0: whistle blown for forward progress being stopped. But, boy, what an effort there by Gavin Jacobus.
1: You bet.
0: The tight end, sophomore out of Soldier Grove, Wisconsin. And gains the lost yardage back, and then another one. So a gain of six, third down and nine.
1: You bet. That was an excellent run after catch right there by Jacobus, that's for sure.
0: Third down and nine from the 19. Play action again, Martinez. Going down the middle of the field, down the left side, and it's intercepted. He floated it out to the left side, and an interception was made by Trevor Slatke, and he's got running room down the sideline.
1: Yes.
0: Midfield, 45-40, one man to beat. He's going to try to stiff arm him and run out of bounds on the near side of the field, and Trevor Slatke with the interception. Run down from behind by 31, Braden Johnson, but Slatke with the return, he had a return of 64 yards on an interception against Dakota State. And this one here is going to be originally now marked at the 16, but there's a flag clear back on our end of the field at about the 32-yard line. We may have to sort this out.
2: During the return, personal foul, hit on a defenseless player. Return team number 40, that 15-yard penalty will be assessed from the spot of the foul. First and 10, Dakota Wesleyan.
0: Okay, so they're going to call Cody Winslow for a block on a defenseless player on an interception return.
1: Okay.
0: 15 yards from the spot of the foul, but it's post possession, so the Tigers will have the ball anyway.
1: That was just a very errant throw by Martinez as he saw his receiver short and then overthrew him right to Slatke in the end zone. And then Slatke was a nice return, but brought back all the way to the 17-yard line.
0: Oh, that's too bad.
1: Yes, indeed.
0: But
1: great effort by Slatke, that's for sure.
0: Well, there's no doubt. So Tigers now will start at their own 17 as opposed to the Waldorf 16.
1: Well, we'll just have to make a drive of it right here.
0: All right. 2 minutes, 41 seconds to play first half. Both teams have two timeouts remaining, and we'll have the two-minute stoppage as well. Three receivers left. Jensen back to pass. Steps up in the pocket. Fires downfield. A man is out there open. He's got it. Kilbride inside the 40, 35, and brought down.
1: Oh, my. Great over-the-shoulder catch. Outstanding. That's what you call putting it in a bucket right there.
0: Wow. Caleb Kilbride with the catch. Defended by Corey George, number 24. But, boy, Jensen with the great pass down the field and the 31-yard line.
1: Boy, great time that time to throw the football. That's about the best time he's had all night.
0: Here's a give up the middle again. Iverson puts his head down and gets himself to the 25-yard line. Gain of about six. Second down and four coming up.
1: Landon Iverson just does a great job with that leg drive. Looks like we've got a timeout called right here, RJ. Oh, it's the two-minute timeout.
0: All right, two-minute break. Let's take one as well. 16-0, Dakota Wesleyan. We'll be back in just a minute on Real Country, 105.9 KMIT, KMIT.com, and the Mitchell Now app.
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0: Listening to 105.9 KMIT Mitchell, along with the coach Bob Sprang and Laney Jackson, our producer back at our studios, Rod Patterson. And the Tiger leading 16-0 and looking for more after the Trevor Slatke interception in the end zone. Started the drive at the 17. And then a 52-yard pass play to Caleb Kilbride sets us up. And then a first down run of 6 yards. Here we are, second and four at the Waldorf 25-yard line. Jensen empty backfield, rolling to his right, being chased, fires near side, man wide open, Steven Christian inside the 20, and that'll move the sticks again for a Tiger first down.
1: Well, again, that was what you call a little stick route. Christian goes just beyond the first down sticks, makes a little out cut, ball right there, first down for the Tigers.
0: Gain of 8, first and 10 from the 17-yard line. Clock stop. 1:54 to play here in this first half.
1: Hey, that's excellent two-minute drill right there when you get the clock stopped. First down besides.
0: Two receivers left, one to the right, tight end right. Iverson in the backfield, man in motion. And here's a give to Iverson up the middle. Got a nice opening inside the 15, 14. Let's see where they mark it. Just inside the 15-yard line. Tommy Nathan was actually in the slot that time, went in motion and came to behind where the left guard and left tackle would be, and he was kind of a lead blocker as well up to the or down to the 15.
1: That was Tommy Nathan on the move over there to get that block and try to open the hole for Iverson.
0: So from the 15-yard line, second down and around 7. Clock running, 1:17 and counting here in this first half. Iverson in the backfield, two receivers left. They give it to Iverson again. Up the middle, bounces to the left. Now back against the grain. A's to the 10. Right at the 10-yard line. Still going to be about 2 yards short of the first down with a minute and counting to play here in this first half.
1: Boy, I tell you what, that play was designed to go just off left guard on the inside zone. And great move to the outside to pick up the extra yardage. And third down now and 3 yards to go for the Tigers.
0: Clock continues to run, down under 40 seconds to play in this first half. Receivers to the left. Now Iverson comes in motion next to Jed Jensen in the backfield, and he's going to have to get rid of it, and he will be sacked. It's a strange-looking play all the way around, and coming up,
1: yes.
0: Jelante Carter, a grad student linebacker from Pacific Grove, California. Just something wasn't right there, Coach.
1: No, you're right. It was messed up a little bit. I know that they were trying to get to the outside, but I think it was supposed to be just a plain straight drop back pass, and got a little jumpy that time, but good pressure by Waldorf to throw us for a loss, bring up fourth down.
0: Yep. So Dakota Wesleyan is going to call their second timeout, so we'll keep things right here. For a Rocky Newenhouse timeout, time to get the best quote from Rocky Newenhouse, your Farm Bureau agent on your life, home, auto, and farm insurance. 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Coming up, we will have the Golf Lab Halftime Report brought to you by the Golf Lab. And talking with Cody Miles here this past week or so, planning on opening right around October 1st. Indoor golf simulators, lessons, and more. That's coming up. The Golf Lab Halftime Report will be about 20 seconds of game clock time from now. And we'll talk about this first half, scoring summary, some stats in the ball game, and the assessment of the first half. We'll also be taking a look at the GPAC scoreboard brought to you by the Dakota Wesleyan Teammakers. So Nate Wilbur on to kick the field goal opportunity. They'll mark the football at the 23, so a 33-yard attempt out of the hold of Jackson Jarding. Snap is good. Placement's down. Kick is up. It's got plenty of distance. Woo. Holy cow, it's good. That thing would have been good from about 50.
1: Good ball. Oh, man.
0: Nate
1: Excellent
0: Wilbur.
1: Foot, you bet.
0: That was very, very nicely done. So a timeout on the field. 15 seconds to play first half. Your score, Dakota Wesleyan 19 and Waldorf nothing. Back with the kickoff in a minute on Real Country 105.9 KMIT. 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
0: Well, after the 32-yard field goal by Nate Wilbur, here's Joel Hallgren to kick it off, left foot. And end-over-end kick going to be taken at about the 5-yard line, up to the 10, 15, 20. Still on his feet to the 25-yard line, and he breaks the tackle. Come to the near side of the field, 35-yard line, and brought down from behind. Great job to run him down from behind, Gus Isaiah Scott. And Isaiah Beston with the return, and Gus Scott runs him down from behind.
1: You know, we talked about staying in your coverage lanes, and again, we did not. We sort of pinch all everyone to the inside, and that time broke to the outside. Good job, Gus Scott. On the tackle.
0: Well, Isaiah Keston will take it up to the 42-yard line with only 4 seconds remaining. Good news is it gave him great field position. The bad news is it took about 11 seconds to do it.
1: Looks like we have a new quarterback as well, do we not? Number 16, Jackson Clavel, I believe.
0: Yep, I do believe. So, over the middle to about the 49-yard line, and that's going to do it for the first half. Just a carry up the middle, and that's going to do it here for the first half. Well, the Tigers, good news is 19-0. Bad news is that Waldorf kind of hung around a little bit here in that second quarter.
1: Well, I'll tell you what, the thing is, you can't turn the ball over. You know, we've had 3 turnovers already in this first half, and so that leads to, you know, one of the opportunities to score, and you take away 3 opportunities to score. Waldorf has done a good job.
0: Yep, indeed. So we're at the end of the first half, and our score, Dakota Wesleyan 19 and Waldorf nothing. It's time now for the Golf Lab Halftime Report, and that comes up in 2 minutes on Real Country 105.9 KMIT, KMIT.com, and the Mitchell Now app.
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0: Well, our halftime score is Dakota Wesleyan 19 and Waldorf nothing, and it Well, could have been and probably should have been a lot worse on the scoreboard, Coach Spring.
1: I would think so too, RJ. You know, like we mentioned before, just before we broke for halftime commercials, that, yeah, three turnovers in the first half. We fumbled the ball, one interception as well. And so, but we gave them excellent field position on two of those, but the defense stepped up and held them out. Once with a blocked field goal attempt, and then one field goal attempt that was off to the left. So, yeah, give our defense credit for, as you mentioned before, and we talked about that sudden change. How are you going to handle the response? And they've responded extremely well.
0: Yep. Who responded very well for Waldorf before he got hurt was Chris Walter. He came in. He was scheduled to start. Elijah Martinez did start, but then Walter came in. And Waldorf has 75 yards of offense in the first half. And I would say that out of those 75 yards, he was probably on the field for, I would say, probably two-thirds of that.
1: Yep. I think on that one drive alone where he was responsible, it was 68 yards. So, yeah, you're right. He did an excellent job of managing their offense, not only the pass, but the run as well.
0: We have 205 yards of total offense here. We have 40 offensive plays to 27 for them. We'll take a look at stats in-depth coming up here in just a few minutes here on the Golf Lab Halftime Report. Well, the scoring got started with Jaden Acosta, a 8-yard drive. Two plays and 8 yards after a turnover, and the extra point was blocked. But Jaden Acosta with his first collegiate touchdown, and the Tigers with 8:18 to play in the first quarter led 6-0. And then the Tigers went on a very good drive. 19-yard pass play from Jed Jensen to Stephen Christian capped off 14 plays, 68 yards, and early in the second quarter, Nate Wilbur kicked the extra point. It was 13-0. And then the Tigers hit the ball back again on one of the greatest interceptions you're going to see. Down the far sideline, Mikey Hart was in single coverage, stuck his big old paw up there and pulled it in with one hand and returned it all the way down to the just inside the 10-yard line. But the offense could not get anything going. Nate Wilbur kicks a 20-yard field goal after the Mikey Hart interception, 16-0. And it stayed that way until 15 seconds to go in the first half. Tigers on the strength of a 52-yard pass from Jed Jensen to Caleb Kilbride set the Tigers up, but couldn't move any further as the Tigers will get a 32-yard field goal from Nate Wilbur, capping off 7 plays, 68 yards on the drive, 19-0. Here at halftime, and we have 19 points. Nate Wilbur has 7 of them, and his first points as a college player, obviously. Done a nice job with the kicking duties. His first kick was blocked, not his fault, but he's done a marvelous job since on the place kicking. So again, our halftime score, Dakota Wesleyan 19 and Waldorf nothing. We'll come back again in just a couple of minutes on the Golf Lab Halftime Report on Real Country 105.9 KMIT, KMIT.com, and the Mitchell Now app.
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0: Halftime score 19-0 Dakota Wesleyan here at Waldorf. And again, the Tigers led 6-0 after one and then put 13 on the board here in the second quarter play to lead it by the 19-0 score. Our stats here in this first half, first down, the Tigers have 11, Waldorf with 5. 6 of those by the pass, 5 by the run for the Tigers, and none by penalty. 5 first downs, 2 by pass, and 3 by run for Waldorf. Third down efficiency, Tigers are 4 of 9 on third down, 44%. Meanwhile, just 1 of 6 for Waldorf at 17%. Tigers with 40 offensive plays, 205 yards of offense. Waldorf, 27 plays and 75 yards of offense. In the passing department, the combined between the two quarterbacks for Waldorf, including Elijah Martinez and Chris Walter, they are 9 of 18 in the passing department, 132 yards. Meanwhile, Jed Jensen in the passing department, he is 5 of 10 for 69 yards, and he does have an interception. And that one is tipped at the line of scrimmage. Or is this not updated?
1: I have different stats than you do, my friend, because Chris Walter was 4 of 6 for 62 yards, and Elijah Martinez, 1 of 4 for 7 yards.
0: Okay, well, my stat board didn't update.
1: Oh, didn't it?
0: No. Okay. Let's go with yours, because those sound better.
1: All right. So Jed Jensen is 9 of 18 for 132 yards, 1 touchdown, 1 interception. For Waldorf, Chris Walter, as I mentioned, 4 of 6, 62 yards, 1 interception. Elijah Martinez, 1 of 4, 7 yards, no touchdowns, and 1 interception as well. For rushing, Landon Iverson, 15 rushes for 53 yards. Longest rush was 9 yards. Jaden Acosta, 2 rushes for 12, 6 yards average. Longest was 8, but he did have a touchdown stuck in there as well. And then Jed Jensen carried the ball 5 times for 8 yards as well. Receiving, well, let's go to Waldorf's rushing as well. To start, Brandon Johnson, 6 rushes for 19. Ori
0: Vanata Walker.
1: Yep, 6 rushes for 7 yards. Chris Walker, 1 for a minus 4, and Elijah Martinez, 5 for a minus 8. So you see that the quarterbacks are having some difficulty with their rushing attempts, and mostly that was the sacks and the Erie tackles for loss. The receiving part of it for Dakota Wesleyan, the leader is Steven Christensen with 4 receptions for 51 yards and a touchdown. Caleb Kilbride, 1 reception for 52 yards. Sean DeBleek, 2 receptions for 15. Lennon Elder, 1 reception for 10.
0: Oh, I thought that was McGilvery, wasn't
1: yeah,
0: it?
1: Yeah, that was Elder. So, yeah. Okay. But McGilvery does not have any touches or receptions in this first half. And the receptions for Waldorf, Jorge Rivera with 134. Christian Renique was, sorry about that.
0: Renicara.
1: Yeah, thank you very much. 2 receptions for 19 yards. Christian Broy, who is their leading receiver, has 1 catch for 9. And Gavin Jacobus, 1 reception for 7. So those are it. Fumbles, Jed Jensen with 2. Lost 1. Jaden Acosta, 1. Lost that one as well. And for Waldorf, Elijah Martinez, 1 fumble, and he lost that as well. So that's the individual stats, my friend.
0: All right. Sounds good. As your computer looks like it's better than mine. I didn't refresh, so thanks for bailing me out again, Coach.
1: Hey, no problem, partner.
0: All right. Halftime score again. Dakota Wesleyan 19 and Waldorf nothing. We'll be back in a couple of minutes on the Golf Lab Halftime Report on Real Country 105.9 KMIT, KMIT.com, and the Mitchell Now app.
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4: Halftime score 19-0. Dakota Wesleyan leading Waldorf here. We're still a few minutes away from the start of the third quarter where you have a, looks like a high school band, a marching band that has been performing for folks here. And nice touch here at the football game. The scoreboard update, the GPAC scoreboard update, brought to you by the Dakota Wesleyan Teammakers. 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Well, this afternoon, Morningside destroyed Doan 70-7 at Olson Stadium. Elsewhere, Midland and Sioux City defeated Briarcliff today by the score of 35-7. Everything else is in progress. In Hastings, the Broncos at home. This is kind of an eye-opener. Hastings 35-7 lead over Concordia. That game halfway through the fourth quarter. Hastings looks to be a lot better than they have been here in the last few years or so. Dakota Wesleyan, of course, here 19-0. And pretty good one in the second quarter. Northwestern 21. Mount Marty 14.
5: Ooh,
4: that game down in Orange City. So we'll keep an eye on those scores as we go throughout the rest of the evening. And again, the GPAC scoreboard update brought to you by the Dakota Wesleyan Teammakers. 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Well, we will be back home next Saturday for a scheduled 1 o'clock kickoff, and that would be nice since we haven't had a 1 o'clock kickoff yet this year. 7 o'clock in Madison, 11 o'clock in the morning, which, by the way, I like 11 o'clock kickoffs
5: me too.
4: A lot.
5: Absolutely.
4: Very nice, and then 6 o'clock here, which I still am not sure why we have a 6 o'clock game in Forest City, Iowa on a Saturday night, but I digress. But we will be hosting Briarcliff next Saturday afternoon at Joe Quino Field. Our pregame report with the Meet'em and Sanitation pregame report at 12:30. We'll kick things off at Joe Quino Field against Briarcliff. And let's hope that this trend tonight continues. We can take a 2-0 conference mark in the next week. But we have 30 minutes to take care of business here in this one. Our score at halftime, Dakota Wesleyan 19 and Waldorf nothing. This has been the Golf Lab Halftime Report. We'll come back with the start of the third quarter in just a couple of minutes on Real Country 105.9 KMIT, KMIT.com, and the Mitchell Now app.
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3: We'll get ready for the start of the third quarter in just a little bit, and we saw at the end of the first half, Jackson Clobble in at quarterback for Waldorf. Of course, the starter, Elijah Martinez, has struggled tonight. They brought in Chris Walter. Walter looked pretty good until he had a leg injury. They brought Martinez back in. That didn't work very well. So Jackson Clobble came in. He is a grad student out of Spokane, Washington. His first appearance of the season, and he played just a couple of plays here late in this first half. And now we've got another new guy that is warming up down here. Roman Ruff is a 6'2", 190-pound freshman out of Seattle, Washington, and transferred in from Los Angeles Community College. So, yeah, we got him from all over.
4: Yes, Coach. We certainly do. And, we might see him at the quarterback as well. So, yeah, because the starting quarterbacks have not done well, except for, as we mentioned before, Walter. Really did a nice job when he was in there. But unfortunately for Waldorf, ends up with a leg injury, as you mentioned. And so we will see. And Waldorf will get the football to start the third quarter.
3: Well, before we kick off, I want to give a shout-out to my real good friends Joe and Heidi Geppert, listening in the camper down by Platts.
4: Oh,
3: kind of running nice. Out of weekends to do that. But
4: you bet.
3: Joe and Heidi, thanks for joining us here tonight. Thank all you Tiger fans, wherever you might be.
4: And listening tonight. We enjoy the beverage, too, Joe.
3: Yep, yep. Well, you know, Joe loves his Fresca. So.
4: Oh, I know he does, yeah.
3: Yep.
4: Yeah, a little Diet Coke.
3: Yep.
4: You know, whatever.
3: He enjoys the carbonation.
4: I'm sure he does.
3: Yeah, indeed. All right, well, we are getting set to kick things off, and left-footed kicker Joe Haldren has been handling the place-kicking duties on the kickoffs, but Nate Wilbur has been doing the extra points and field goals, and he has an extra point and two field goals in his first half.
4: And done well, I'll tell you what. That last field goal, as you mentioned, could have been good for 50 yards.
3: So here's the kick. And to the far side of the field, it'll be taken there by Christopher Broy. Up to the 15, ooh, 20, 25-yard line. Spin move down the sidelines, 40, 45, midfield, still on his feet, down the sidelines, and finally brought down at the Dakota Wesleyan 30-yard line.
4: Well,
3: special teams again, Coach.
4: Yes, indeed. Giving up way too many yards on kickoff coverage, and you cannot allow to do that.
3: Dylan Williams is a freshman linebacker, backup from Brandon Valley High School. And again, short field for Waldorf. They'll take over starting at the Tiger 30-yard line.
4: Yeah, that is something that we've seen far too often in these first three ball games.
3: So let's see who they'll bring out. It will be Jackson Clavel again. Clavel senior, Spokane, Washington. Two receivers to the right, high snap, and bringing it down and giving it off to Ori Venata Walker. And not much on the play. Gets himself inside the 30, down to about the 29 or 28-yard line.
4: And we have an injured Waldorf.
5: And Walker on the carry.
3: Trying to see if I can catch a number here.
5: Stopped by number 98.
3: It's number 55, Jeshua Santiago. An offensive lineman, senior, 305 out of Ogden, Utah.
5: Gain of a yard on the play.
3: Second down and nine coming up after the carry from Ori Vananda Walker.

0: So we have an official's timeout here for the injury. And it's a Rocky Neuenhouse timeout. 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Well, Jaden Acosta got the scoring started for the Tigers in the first quarter, 8-18 to play with an 8-yard touchdown run. Extra point was blocked, 6-0. And then Jed Jensen to Stephen Christian, 19 yards on the pass play, capping off a 14-play, 68-yard drive. Nate Wilbur's extra point good, 13-0. And then Nate with a couple of field goals, one from 20 yards, one from 32, and 19-0 as we head early here in the third quarter. And Jesse Santiago will come off under his own power, and that's good to see.
1: You bet.
0: Big old knee braces on both knees, so they're pretty fragile and favoring the left leg just a little bit, but hopefully he will get a chance to come back in.
1: You bet. Jogged off the field, so I expect him to be back in the ballgame.
0: So it's 2nd and 9 from the Tiger 29-yard line. As a Christopher Broy return to the Tiger 30. 2nd down and 9. 2 receivers left, 1 to the right. Single back. They'll give it to Vananda Walker, and he'll get to the 25-yard line and stuffed right there. Justin Beyer came over to finish things off, but they also had Austin Munsell there as well.
2: Taden Nave,
0: 25.
1: Now, Walker is a great start right there, but boy, great coming up to fill the hole with Nave and just put a stick on him, as you mentioned.
0: So 3rd down and 6 after the 3-yard gain. 3 receivers right, 1 to the left. Man in motion come to the near side of the field. And the direct snap, looking left side. His man is complete inside the 20, down to the 17-yard line. And the catch was made there by Jose Rivera.
2: Tackled by and number 38, Ashton Munsell.
0: Munsell with the tackle. Down to the Tiger just inside the 18-yard line, 1st and 10.
1: I'll tell you what, that was an outstanding throw by Clavel right there. Right on the sideline, excellent route by the receiver. And then right to the receiver's hands for the first down.
0: Clavel back to pass again. Looking left corner of the end zone and incomplete.
1: Nice.
0: Knocked away by Mikey Hart, looking for Christopher Broy in the back of the end zone. Mikey with a great defensive play, 2nd down and 10.
1: Indeed, knocked that ball away just with the excellent defensive call right there to get the coverage. An excellent execution by Hart.
0: So 2nd down and 10. Ball in the left hash, Waldorf moving from right to left in their black shirts, black pants, and dark purple helmets. 2 receivers left, 1 to the right. And the give up the middle once again. Good running room, still on his feet, cuts to the outside, he's in, touchdown. Ori Vananda Walker takes it in from 18 yards out. And Waldorf's on the board. It's 19-6 with the extra point coming up.
1: You bet. Excellent run that time by Walker. Just off the outside. Looked like an outside zone. And then took it with the nice little move to the outside further down the sideline and right into the end zone for the touchdown. That is the 2nd rushing touchdown of the year for Waldorf.
0: Yep. And we have Cody Winslow is injured on the play on one knee, talking to the training staff at about the 15-yard line.
2: Opening up this half for the Warriors at quarterback is number 16.
0: So Ori Vananda Walker came into the ball game, 25 carries, 86 yards. His longest was 23. This one's 18 and a touchdown. And Waldorf back to within 13 now. It's 19-6 with the extra point coming up here shortly.
1: You bet.
0: And Winslow is going to be coming off the field under his own power, but very slowly.
1: You bet. Training staff continues to visit with him as they walk off the field together.
0: 5 plays, 30 yards on the Iverson Auto scoring drive. 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Low snap, kick is up, and plenty of distance, and it is good.
2: It is good.
0: Adrian Ross puts it through the pipes, and a timeout on the field. Dakota Wesleyan 19, Waldorf 7. 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
3: Well, David Hondo and Sean DeBleek getting ready to receive, standing at their own five-yard line. And Adrian Ross will put a foot into it here. And it's a high floating kick to the near side of the field, and it's going to go out of bounds. And so the Tigers will take over with great field position. Good decision there by Sean DeBleek to let it go out of bounds.
4: Five.
3: So this possession will start at, I believe, the 30.
5: Start off at the
3: 35. Yeah, 35-yard line. Right. Yep.
5: First down, Dakota Wesleyan.
3: All right, so Tigers need to answer. 1 minute, 52 seconds, and from the Tiger 30 after the long kickoff return, Tigers in a tussle. All right, so the Tigers had three receivers right. They'll send tight end left. That's McGilvery. Jensen back to pass, and his pass is going to be deflected. Looking for Caleb Kilbride. He gets knocked down at the line of scrimmage by number one, Shanante Carter.
6: Well, I'll tell you what, Carter and McAndrews on the left-hand side, they just absolutely crushed our offensive lineman back right into Jed Jensen's front, and easy bat down right there by Keontae.
3: Second down and 10 from the 35, and high snap, and they'll swing it out near side, and a nice one-handed catch, and McGilvery's going to fight for yardage, and he'll be close to the first down. Let's see where they mark him, right at the 45, and I think he's got the first.
6: Yes, he does.
3: And it is a 10-yard gain and a first down. Well, we were kind of wondering at halftime. It had Elder for a catch, and I thought it was 88 McGilvery and not 86, but in any event, McGilvery with the catch here, moved the chains, first down at the 45.
6: You bet, excellent reception, and I love the way that young man carries the ball after the reception.
3: Two receivers left, one to the right, now man in motion. Jensen looking to set up a screen, stiff arms a man, and they'll throw it incomplete, almost intercepted here on the near side of the field. It was in and out of the hands of Amechi Baldwin. And incomplete pass, second and 10, Coach.
6: Yeah, Keontae Carter once again with the rush off his defensive end spot, and we got to find a way to put a hat on that young man because, boy, he has been causing some havoc at the start of this second half.
3: Now keep in mind that three of our starters on the offensive line not playing tonight because of injury, but the young guys are getting indoctrinated. Two receivers left, and to give to Iverson up the middle. Now turns it left and back upfield, close to midfield. And he's got himself four up to the 49-yard line. And it's going to be third down and six.
5: Davis in on the tackle as well. Number 52 for the Warriors, Samuel Long.
6: Little outside zone that time for Iverson on the carry.
3: Just underneath 12 minutes to play here in this third quarter. Tigers with three receivers left. And empty on the right side, which is the wide side of the field.
6: Two high safeties for Waldorf.
3: And tight end right, McGilvery. Jensen back to pass, goes left side, and the catch is made on the far side of the field. And great job by Caleb Kilbride. He needed four, he got seven, first down Tigers.
6: And again, just a little stick route on the outside. You go down just past the first down sticks, make a little left-hand turn right there, and the ball's right on the money for the first down. Good throw, good catch.
3: 7 yards on the pass play, so the clock continues to run. Sticks continue to move. Tigers with a first and 10 now at the Waldorf 44-yard line.

0: That time Waldorf ended up with a robber technique with two deep safeties, and then they take a linebacker and put him in the middle of the field to take that middle away on the reception.
1: Three receivers right, and Jed Jensen's going to fake a handoff, takes it right up the gut inside the 40 to the 39. Should be a gain of about five or so for Jensen's run. Second down and five coming up.
0: Yeah, excellent fake that time by Iverson on running to the right, and then Jensen kept. Take the ball up the middle. Looks like they give him four, maybe five on that play.
1: About four and a half?
0: Yep. I'll go with that.
1: Yeah, yeah. See, we meet in the middle. See,
0: exactly.
1: Compromise.
0: Yep.
1: All right, they'll call it second and five. Two receivers. McGilvery is in the slot to the right. Iverson in the backfield with Jensen. Receiver to the left as well.
0: Man coverage.
1: Direct snap, going long downfield. Man is out there, and it's caught down the far sideline. Caleb Kilbride again. His second catch, but we have a flag at the line of scrimmage. And let's see. Let's sort this out. It's a big play to first down if it stands, and it looks like it's going to. Everybody's walking down to the end zone area. Personal foul, roughing the passer. So the ball was out of bounds at the 14 or 13-yard line, half the distance to the goal. And Tigers will have it first and goal inside the 10 at about the 8-yard line.
0: You bet. Excellent throw, especially under duress, shall we say. And then Kilbride with another catch along the sideline.
1: Nice. Nice throw and catch.
0: You bet. I'd like to check McGilvery's hands because, boy, he has some sticking on there, I tell you.
1: Yep. Well, Caleb Kilbride had a 52-yarder in the first half and a big one here in the second half. And they haven't put down the official yardage on it yet. But in any event, first and goal Tigers. Play action. Flips it to the right. McGilvery has it to the 5-yard line in the end zone. Chase McGilvery, touchdown.
0: Excellent job that time. I like the concept right there where you take a couple receivers, run the defenders off, and then McGilvery underneath right there with the touchdown reception. Excellent throw by Jed Jensen once again. Second touchdown pass for Jensen tonight.
1: And for McGilvery, that is his first touchdown of the season.
0: I think so, yep.
1: So the extra point try coming up from Nate Wilbur. Kick is up, and it is good. Timeout on the field, 9:43 to play here in the third quarter. Dakota Wesleyan answers, and your score now reads Dakota Wesleyan 26 and Waldorf 7. 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
1: We'll get you the Iverson Auto scoring drive update in just a little bit, but the Tigers back on the board 26-7 with 9:43 to play here in this third quarter. Well, Waldorf will send three men back inside the 20-yard line. One guy at the 20, two guys at about the 10. And here's the kick.
0: Short.
1: High short kick, taken at about the 24-yard line up to the 30, 32-yard line. Better coverage this time for the Tigers. And coming down to make the tackle that time for the Tigers, number 46, Dylan Williams. He's that freshman, former Brandon Valley Lynx. 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First time that those two have connected this season. And it's first down Waldorf from the 30-yard line. Handoff up the middle again, and not much sledding right there. As Ori Vananda-Walker.
5: For the Warriors. Stop made by number 5 for the Tigers.
1: And good job by Parker Barnes in there to make the tackle.
0: You bet.
1: Gain of about 3, second down and 7. Back to pass again. And incomplete. It's intercepted. It's picked off, and great job in coverage there. The man is in the right spot at the right time. Jaden McGarry, he'll intercept it after the deflection. And McGarry is a defensive back, a grad student out of Omaha.
0: And we have a flag.
1: So the interception, I believe, is going to stand.
0: I'm sure that it will, but I believe it happened after the interception.
1: And we will get our official's call. Dead ball, personal foul against Waldorf.
0: Yep, exactly. And I saw the big man, number 6, I believe, was the offender on that one. Little extracurricular after the play. And it was 76, not number 6.
1: Okay. 76 is Angelo Hubbard. When you say a big man, a junior, 370.
0: No.
1: Out of Kansas City, Missouri.
0: Maybe that's why I saw him.
1: Yeah. Yeah. You go away. You eat too much.
0: Well, he did a naughty right there.
1: Oh, yeah. So to compound things after the interception by Jaden McGarry, 15 yards more. So the Tigers will start this drive at the Waldorf 25-yard line.
5: First down, Dakota Wesleyan at the Warrior 25-yard line after the penalty.
1: All right. Let's get another one here.
0: You bet.
1: All right, so Tigers with a first and 10 at the Waldorf 25-yard line.
0: Now we line up heavy to the left side.
1: One receiver to the right. Jensen looked right, rolls to his left now, fires it downfield. He's got DeBleek out there, touchdown! DeBleek open in the back of the end zone, far sideline. That didn't take long. 25 yards on one play. Tigers back on the board again, 32-7 with the extra point coming up.
0: Boy, great roll to the left that time by Jensen. And then squared his feet and took a little extra time that time. Found DeBleek right at the corner of the end zone. Great route, great throw, great catch.
1: And Sean DeBleek, that is his first touchdown of the season as well.
0: You bet. I like it.
1: So 43 seconds after the Tigers scored, we get an interception. And another score, and Nate Wilbur caps on the extra point.
0: You bet. Nice job of Mr. Wilbur.
1: 9 minutes to play, third quarter. Your score, Dakota Wesleyan 33 and Waldorf 7. 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
1: Well, after the Jaden McGarry interception and the personal foul penalty, set the ball up at the Waldorf 25-yard line. One play, Jed Jensen to Sean DeBleek. And the Tigers score 14 points in 43 seconds. And here's a high, short, end-over-end kick. Fair catch called for. And made for Waldorf, and that is number 31, Braden Johnson. And so the fair catch will give Waldorf the football. Let's see. They'll start at, I believe, right at the 30-yard line.
0: Yes, they will. Well, they brought it back to the 29.
1: 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Clavel's still in there at quarterback. And mark it right at the 29. And the toss coming to the near side of the field. And Miranda Walker will get it around the corner. And nice gain of about 6 yards on the play up to the 35-yard line.
0: You bet. And good hustle defense that time by Dominic McGargill, linebacker for the Tigers.
1: Yep, a freshman out of Omaha. Lots of good-looking young kids on this Tiger team.
0: Absolutely.
1: Receivers to either side, high snap, back to pass, near side, caught at about the 41-yard line. And defended there by Austin Munsell. But the catch to George Rivera, and that will be, I believe,
0: yes, sir,
1: a first down.
0: Moving the sticks right there.
1: Just outside the 40. And marked the football at the 41-yard line. They needed four. They got six.
0: And they have an injury on the near side here, but we can't see because the team is kind of blocking our view.
1: Yep. Well, the Tigers will travel home tonight and then a home game on next Saturday. 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Dakota Wesleyan 33 and Waldorf 7. And it's almost like the Tigers got a little crabby after Waldorf went down and scored that touchdown, doesn't it?
0: It does. No kidding. absolutely.
1: Yep.
0: Which is good, you know, how you respond to something like that. As a defensive coach, after you score on the offensive side, you certainly don't want that other team to score. But Dakota Wesleyan did a great job of responding and taking in that score and then going right down and now scoring two touchdowns in response.
1: The injured player is Adrian Soto. He is a junior offensive lineman out of Las Vegas. 325.
0: I was just going to say, and another big person.
1: Yeah. Yeah, they got some girthy dudes here, don't they?
0: They certainly do. You bet. I think double X for sure.
1: And with a multiplier. Speaking of double X, I want to take time to thank the football program for a little swag here this week.
0: Yeah.
1: I'm wearing mine, and yours?
0: I haven't gotten mine yet.
1: You haven't?
0: No.
1: I thought you did.
0: No. Yes. Oh, absolutely. Yeah, I did.
1: I was going to say, holy mackerel, did Marla steal that from you already? Yeah. Back to pass again,
0: man.
1: And Jackson Clavel is going to get out of one difficult situation, but not the next one. And the throw incomplete, looking for George Rivera. Yeah, nice jackets that coach and the fan and the football program gave us. Now, I snuck mine out of the house. My wife said, Doreen says she's going to own that someday, and I said, well, you can borrow it. But that's what we do.
0: Yes, indeed. Yep, there you go.
1: All right, Clavel back to pass again, setting up the screen, and he's got Miranda Walker complete in the near side of the field. He'll get to the 45, maybe the 47, maybe the 48-yard line. A manageable situation now, and third down at about 3 yards to go. Dominic McGargle with the stop here on the near side.
0: You bet. Absolutely. The previous play, Reed Russ had an excellent shot at the quarterback on the first attempt, but kind of ran right on by, and I know kind of stomped his feet a little bit because I know he was disappointed not getting the sack for the loss. Oh, here we go.
1: In the middle of the field, and holy moly, did Clavel get clobbered and pass over the middle incomplete. Looked like kind of a middle screen for Broy, and it zipped right by him incomplete. Fourth down and three, and let's see, Waldorf will bring out the punting unit.
0: Boy, I'll tell you what, excellent pressure up the middle that time. And I believe it was number 22, is that right?
1: It was a 23 Nave.
0: Yeah, it was 23 Nave. Yep, and oh my, did he get through there in a big time hurry?
1: Oh yeah. All right, punting situation. Low snap and almost blocked, and it goes sky high in the air, straight up, and it lands on the far side of the field, takes a nice Waldorf roll inside the 25 to the 21 yard line. Yeah. Boy, that was a not very good kick, but a much better roll. It worked out way better for Waldorf than what it could have been.
0: You bet. Yeah, that's one of those what we talk about, a 50-yard kick. 20 yards up, 20 yards down, and 10 yards ahead. But it got an excellent roll as well.
8: Yep. So,
0: it turned out well for Walward.
1: So Jed Jensen in the passing department so far, 14 of 25, 202 yards, 3 touchdowns. And the one interception that he did throw wasn't his fault. It was deflected at the line of scrimmage and then picked off out of the air. Now, he gets the stat for it, but, yeah. But anyway, 3 more touchdown passes for Jed Jensen. And he came in with 6, so he has 9 touchdown passes in 2.5-plus games.
0: Mm-hmm. I like it.
1: 2 receivers right, flanker to the right. Here's a toss coming to the near side of the field, and it's going to be turned upfield. And nice move by Caden Froelich getting the carry for the first time tonight. Froelich has a nice running lane here on the near side of the field. Take it up on a first down.
0: You bet. And I like the little bit of a delay on that pitch to the outside. And it looks like we've got a Waldorf player down again on the sideline.
1: And the gain of 11 yards for Caden Froelich. And Caden, the sophomore, or the junior, should say, out of Pierce, Nebraska.
0: Good speed on the outside as well. I can't see who is on the ground for Waldorf because, again, players along the sideline have blocked our view.
1: Yep. Well, there's a number of people that could put their name in the hat for the Envision Eye Care Eye the Tiger Player of the Game, brought to you by Envision Eye Care. 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At Envision Eye Care, they focus on you. So after the young man is left the field, we have a first down. Tigers moving from left to right at the 32-yard line. Ball on the right hash. 3 receivers now to the right after motion. Play action. He'll throw it out near side, and the man is complete. There's Elder, and boom! Oh, he just got leveled at about the 31-yard line. And Lennon Elder, a freshman receiver from Milani, Hawaii. And Keontae Carter will hit him for a yard loss. And Mr. Elder comes up to Jed Jensen and says, please don't do that to me again.
0: Well, I tell you what, Keontae Carter really, really lowered the boom that time. Full speed and then a great head-on tackle. So,
1: yep, very clean play.
0: Yes, it was.
1: So it's second down 11 after the Elder catch.
0: Mr. Elder definitely felt that one, that's for sure.
1: Yep. 2 receivers left, 1 to the right. Caden Froelich in the backfield now. And play action to him. Jensen spins away from a man after he's hit. He's got running room down side of the field. 40-yard line. He gets to the sticks. First down, Jed Jensen.
0: Escapability, baby, and he needed to escape on that one. Good pressure up the middle. Little spin move to the left side, and then up the left sideline for the first down for Jed Jensen.
1: Well, pretty good balance, too, because he was hit relatively hard there originally.
0: Yes,
1: spun away from that one and ricocheted off and gets a first down up to the 43-yard line, gain of 12. From the 43, first and 10 Tigers. 2 receivers to the right, which is the wide side of the field. Handoff again. Froelich, oh, my goodness. What a defensive play coming across the line of scrimmage. Delcari Davis. He is a defensive lineman out of North Little Rock, Arkansas. 12 tackles on the season coming in.
0: And another one. That was an outstanding one. Flat down the line of scrimmage as well from that outside corner spot. And so it looks like we have a Well, someone was a...
8: We set the play clock to 25 seconds.
1: The shoe situation?
0: Yep, looks like it.
1: All right, clock stops at 5:12 to play here in the third. Dakota Wesleyan with the ball, leading 33-7.
0: One of the Dakota Wesleyan players are tying his shoelaces for him. Serious.
1: Yeah. Noah Little Wounded.
0: Yeah, that's right.
1: Sophomore
0: that's right.
1: out of Dupree, yeah. South Dakota, helping. See, that's sportsmanship.
0: You bet. It's like, hey, Mom, could you do that for me?
1: Yeah, that was something I struggled with early in my career. That's why I have slip-on shoes now.
0: There you go.
1: Two receivers right now, three to the right. Jensen back to pass. Coming near side, and that's going to be well overthrown, and I'm not sure where he was going.
0: Well,
1: DeBleek cut off the route, and then it was somebody else down the middle of the seam. It might have been Kilbride, yeah.
0: I have to think exactly right that it was intended for DeBleek. But DeBleek, as you mentioned, cut the route off to the outside. He should have kept going.
1: And it falls harmlessly to the turf, thank goodness.
0: And now it's third down and 12.
1: Third down and 12, three receivers right. Wide side of the field, ball on the left hash. Frolick in the backfield again. Jensen barking out the signals. Waist-high snap, five-step drop, looking, pump fake, over the middle, it's going to be incomplete, and there's a flag? No, there's not.
0: Should have been.
1: Caleb Kilbride was absolutely steamrolled at the Waldorf 45-yard line.
0: Ooh.
1: Yeah, how is that not a defensive play?
0: Oh, my.
1: Jordan Zimmerle, a senior out of San Antonio, Texas, identified as a freight train right there, knocked over Kilbride well before the ball got there, but they're going to call it incomplete with no penalty. Oh, so the Tigers have to punt football away. Wyatt Bolt, I believe this is only his second punt of the day.
0: Yeah, he had a really, really nice one in the first quarter, if you recall.
1: Yep.
0: The one that took the little left-hand turn at the two-yard line.
1: Yeah.
0: Oh, boy.
1: Waldorf, nine men up on the line of scrimmage, one linebacker and a single back. Here's the kick. High floating kick. It's going to land out of bounds. And should be about the 30 or so yard line where they mark it. And the 33 is where they'll mark it. So Waldorf has the first down. As they force the punt, they'll start this drive going from right to left from their own 33-yard line.
0: We apparently had a little bit more serious injury than what we thought because they had brought in the stretcher from the sideline. From the ambulance, actually, and they're looking at a young man on the sideline.
1: Yep, the Waldorf sideline.
0: Yes, exactly.
1: Yeah, let's clarify that. Yeah,
0: definitely.
1: And so Waldorf now with a first and 10 from their own 33. Jackson Clavel still in at the quarterback spot. He'll fire right side. Man's complete and belted by Jackson Jarding. Ooh, what a hit by Jarding. Catch was made there by... Jonathan Galeno. He's a backup wide receiver from Houston.
0: And he was just going to turn upfield, and Jarding just laid the wood right there.
1: 7 yards on the play, second down and three, but Jarding made him pay for it for sure. Clavel again, belt as he throws, and Russ hit him, and the pass is going to be incomplete.
0: Good job by time by Reed Russ that he did not rough the passer. He took it easy on him. As he got right into his face when he was throwing the football.
1: Yep. Well, smart kid. He comes from some pretty good bloodlines, doesn't he?
0: Yeah, no question. Absolutely.
1: Of course, Uncle Chad Greenway.
0: Yeah.
1: And the pitch out to the right, and the Tigers have it strung out and still fighting for yardage. And finally brought down at the 39-yard line. That is Ori Veranda Walker. Looked like he broke a couple of tackles, was going to get close to the line of scrimmage again, and then they swarmed him again. He'll be losing about two on the play. Should be fourth down and around 4 or 5 yards to go.
0: Yep, indeed. And looked like the offense is kind of staying on the field right now. Nope, here they come. The punting team is on the field now.
1: Well, Tiger did a good job right there to swarm that play. They had him pinned back for about a 9-yard loss, and Veranda Walker did a good job to get back to where he did.
0: Boy, he certainly did. Had some help with his friends pushing him along the line, but good job of the Tiger defense.
1: Fisher Ort will catch this knee-high punt. Almost blocked, but he gets it away. High floating kick, going to land at the 35-yard line. Everybody gets away from it and downed at the 30-yard line. Yeah, Fisher Ort is a junior out of Gilbertville, Iowa, transferred in from Tarleton State. And so move the football at the 31, actually. And the applause you hear is for the young man being taken off on the stretcher and didn't catch who it was, but we hope and pray for the best for him.
0: Yep, he had his thumbs up, so gave a thumbs up to the crowd, so nice round of applause for that young man.
1: Precaution.
0: Mm-hmm. You bet.
1: Never want to mess with something like that. So the Tigers first and 10 from our 31. And now
0: the change of footballs. Yep, change of footballs.
1: Going to go from a brown one with two white stripes to a brown one with two white stripes.
0: Every team has their own football. So.
1: Oh, yeah. Receivers to either side in tight. And man in motion, Christian. He'll pitch it out to Iverson, cuts back upfield, and pretty decent running room out to the 30. Well, I guess he only got about a gain of a yard. Looked like more than that. Gain of about a yard for Iverson, second and nine.
0: He ended up taking the pitch several yards back behind the line of scrimmage and had to make that up and then kind of slipped down just a little bit. But, again, pretty good flow to the football that time for Waldorf, I should say.
1: So the Tigers are over 100 yards rushing for the third time in a row. And we had one all of last year. Give to Iverson again up the middle, fighting for yardage, still on his feet, up to the 38-yard line.
0: Oh, boy.
1: That's a 7-yard gain right there. It looked like it wasn't going to be much, but Iverson kept the legs a-churning, and the offensive line kept their legs a-churning. And we're going to have a third down and three coming up.
0: Again, pretty good push by that offensive line, and we talked about the three rookies that are in there today in terms of backups, and they're doing an excellent job.
1: Three receivers right. Single back Iverson again. Jensen barks out the signals. The bleak going in motion. Back again to the right side. Jensen fires near side. He's got the bleak. Complete! At
0: first
1: the
0: down.
1: 45-yard line, hit hard, but a gain of eight up to the 46-yard line. Sean DeBleek with another catch and another stick mover for the Tigers.
0: You bet, and I think Coach Galloway took the brunt of that on the sideline, knocked him down on the sideline, but he's up, and I think he's okay.
1: Yeah, if you weren't with us earlier, David Galloway, first year, he's a veteran coach.
0: His 25 years.
1: Yep. His last stop, he was the defensive coordinator at Arkansas Pine Bluff, which is a FCS school out of the SWAC, head coach at Central Methodist from 2015 to 2023, and as coach mentioned, a conference championship there. McGilvery in motion, back to pass, Jensen, going down the far sideline, more and wide open, it's incomplete, overshot Christian by about 2 yards or so, but Christian was open, incomplete, second down and 10.
0: Yeah, he certainly was open, had about a two-step lead on this defender, and just overthrown. You don't see Jed Jensen miss those too often, I'll tell you that.
1: Nope. And just to finish the thought, Galloway was a head coach at Texas A&M Kingsville, but he also, early in his career, spent some time at Hastings.
0: Yes, he did. Yes, he did. Defensive coordinator, I believe.
1: Yep. Second down and 10 from the Tiger 47. 103 to play, third quarter. Tigers leading 33-7. Receiver to the right, two to the left. Jensen, play action. He'll throw it out in the flat. McGilvery has it
0: at
1: the 40-yard line, 50-yard line, we should say, down about the 46. Well, McGilvery had to kind of wait for that a little bit. It was a little bit of a low throw, but Chase will make the catch. And he'll turn it to the
9: Rudy Moncada.
1: Looks like we're going to mark it at the 47 of the Warriors.
0: Looks like the 47, RJ, and had some nice blocks downfield as well, but pretty good playing off those blocks by the Waldorf defenders.
1: And for Chase McGilvery, that is his third catch officially. And that's 14 on the season in this third game. He had 15 all of last year. Three receivers left, two to the right, empty backfield. The show and blitz. Jensen throws the near side, and Christian came back for it, and he cannot make the catch. Jensen belted as he threw. Might have been partially tipped. Jensen had to come back for it, and it drops to the turf incomplete.
0: Another Waldorf player is down on the turf. But, boy, we did not protect Jed Jensen very well on that particular play.
1: Nope. Yep, trying to catch a number. Looks like number three, which would be Julian Alexander III.
0: You bet.
1: Senior defensive lineman out of Markham, Illinois. So with 4 seconds to play here in this third quarter, Tigers are looking at a fourth down and four from the 47-yard line of Waldorf. And we're attending to the young man down here.
0: Dakota Wesleyan has run 60 plays so far this evening, compared to 43 for Waldorf. 325 total yards for the Tigers, 141 for Waldorf. So excellent performances. 217 net yards passing for the Tigers, 98 for Waldorf. And the rushing attempts, 17 of 31 for the Tigers, 9 of 19 for Waldorf.
1: Yep, it is number three, Julian Alexander III. So one more play here at the end of the third quarter, and the Tigers going to punt the football away.
0: And as you mentioned before, Dakota Wesleyan, 108 yards rushing for the third time this year already. So, and as you mentioned again, only one last year.
1: Yep. So Christopher Broy will stand at about a 10-yard line. Here's a nice spiraling driving kick. Going to land at the 10 to the 5, and it goes. Did it go out of bounds?
0: I think right at the 2 again.
1: Yes. What a roll, and it rolled outside the pylon and at the 2-yard line. Boy, how about that punting from Wyatt Bolt tonight?
0: Oh man, he couldn't ask for anything more, that's for sure.
1: Indeed. Wow. So that is going to be the final play of the third quarter. Waldorf will have it first and 10 from their own 2 when play resumes in the fourth quarter in just a minute. Your final score, or should say your score after 3, excuse me, it is Dakota Wesleyan 33 and Waldorf 7. Back with the fourth quarter in a minute on Real Country 105.9 KMIT, KMIT.com, and the Mitchell Now app.
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1: Back to pass, Clavel going far sideline and incomplete. Good defense there on the far side by the Tigers. It looked like David Hondel, the sophomore out of Cheyenne, Wyoming, in on coverage. Looking for Broy.
9: Coverage by David Hondel, Jr.
1: So it's second down and 10 from the 2-yard line, just on their way here in the start of the fourth quarter. Clavel under center this time, and to give up the middle, and nothing doing there, and he's going to be stopped. Barely got out of the end zone. And interesting that you are at the 2-yard line, you hand it off 6 yards deep in the end zone and hope that he gets out.
0: Indeed.
9: Brandon Johnson
1: is back in, rushing the football now.
9: Third and
1: they did give him a yard. Third and 9 from the 3.
0: Exactly.
1: Clavel in the shotgun formation. They'll send a man in motion. 3 receivers left now.
0: Stunt.
1: And far sideline again, overshot. His intended receiver incomplete.
0: Yeah, the 2 Dakota Wesleyan defensive players were the closest to the football there.
1: Yep, Hondell and Sladke were the ones.
9: From the 3.
1: And so it's 4th and 9 from the 3-yard line, and so the Tigers force a 3-and-out and should get excellent field position.
0: Yeah, they should. And, again, good defense right there. Excellent pressure that time on the throw.
1: So Slatke back in.
0: Probably Ondell as well.
1: Yep. So standing with his heels on the end zone line, or just by the end zone line, Fisher Ort, and the kick is horrible. It comes to the near side of the field. It's going to land and take a nice roll, but it landed about the 20, rolls up to the 33-yard line, so the Tigers will take the ball, starting this drive at the Waldorf 33-yard line.
0: You bet. Let's see if we can't make another one of those quick one-play drives from the 33. What do you say?
1: Yep. Either that, or how about a few drive or a few plays and take 14 minutes off the clock so we can hit the road home. 4 hours
0: wide. I like the way you think. Man.
1: 4 hours wide.
0: I like the way you think.
1: I know. Well, the Tigers return home next Saturday against Briar Cliff, a 1 o'clock kickoff. The Meet'em and Sanitation pregame report here on KMIT Mitchell at 12:30 on Saturday. And with 14:03 to play in this one, Tigers leading 33-7. And we'll start the ball 1st and 10 at the Waldorf 33. And to give up the middle to Iverson. And he'll get Landon back Iverson to the line of scrimmage. That's about it. So it's going to be 2nd down. And right about 10 yards to go. Antoine Smith McAdams, 308 defensive tackle out of Chicago.
0: Oh, he's good.
1: Yes, he is.
0: He is good. We got him lined up at the defensive end right now.
1: Play action, and Jensen's going to keep it around the left side, and he'll get inside the 30 down to about the 27-yard line.
12: The Warriors.
1: And that's going to bring up a 3rd down and around 4 after the gain of 6.
0: And again, I'll tell you what, McAdams is a certainly athletic, large person. He does a great job. They line him up different places, and I can see why, because, boy, he just does an outstanding job no matter where he's at.
1: Three receivers right with a flanker right. Receiver to the left as well.
0: End position right now. Excuse me, RJ.
1: Yep. Jensen back to pass and fires. It's going to be caught and then dropped. Looking for Stephen Christian. Tried to make a sliding catch over there. Could not. Low pass incomplete. 4th down and 4.
12: Brings up 4th down and 4.
1: Well, so from the 27, 37, to be a 44-yard field goal attempt if we try it.
0: And it looks like the offense is going to stay on the field right now.
1: Yep.
12: 4th down and 4.
1: Well, Nate Wilbur's been doing a great job in the kicking duties. He has a 32-yard field goal and a 20-yard field goal. And Clint Greenway, if you're listening, thank you for being classy.
0: You bet.
1: And not obnoxious. Jensen back to pass again. Going for the corner of the end zone. It's going to be knocked away incomplete.
0: Oh. Just hung up there a little too long. Wide open receiver, but a little underthrown.
1: Well, Stephen Christian was open, but that safety came over and did a nice job to break it up. And Rudy Moncada. So it's incomplete. And the Tigers turn it over on downs. Waldorf will start their drive now from their 27-yard line.
0: Yeah, not a lot of offense on the Tiger side right there. It seemed like we kind of stumbled our feet just a little bit on the offensive side. Didn't get a lot of blocks up the middle. And, again, wide open receiver, but just a little underthrown. And you're right, RJ. I thought that safety did make a very, very nice play on the ball.
1: Two receivers left, one to the right. And the fake, and boom, hit at the 25-yard line. Jackson Jarding again.
0: Ow.
1: What a hit by Jackson Jarding. The pass was complete for about a yard loss or so. And Jackson Jarding just kaboom.
0: Yeah, I think that's a basketball call, but I'll tell you what, I like it.
1: Okay, how about whammo? Is that better?
0: That's fine.
1: Thanks, Coach. Three receivers right, one to the left. Clavel back to pass, over the middle, incomplete. Threw it right at the ankles of about three Tigers. There was one Waldorf guy in there as well, and that was Broy.
12: Intended for Christopher Broy.
1: Third down and 11.
12: Third down and 11.
1: From the 26-yard line. Clock stops, 12:10 to play in the game. And the Tigers leading 33-7. Waldorf got their lone touchdown on their first drive of the third quarter. Five plays, 30 yards after Waldorf had a nice kickoff return. The short field score. Clavel back to pass again over the middle. He's got his man complete up to the 48-yard line. Catch is made by Christian Requena. And a first down up to the 48-yard line, and that's a gain of 22 yards on third and 11.
0: Yeah, that's inexcusable right there. Excellent run after the catch. But, boy, that was a really good throw, I thought, too.
1: I just was thinking the same thing. That's probably the best throw that we've seen anybody make tonight.
0: You bet.
1: Two receivers right, one to the left. Here's a give to Veranda Walker, and he'll be brought down right at the line of scrimmage. Drew Davis again helping to make the play. Jackson Jarding there as well. Tell you what, Drew Davis has played a nice game so far this year.
0: Yeah, he certainly has. And, you know, he wasn't the starter in that first ball game, but he came in and played well that night, played well last week. And, boy, he's really done an excellent job tonight as well.
1: Yep, indeed. Our defensive tackles have really rotated well, of course, with Weston Wahlberg not playing so far this year, hoping to get him back here relatively soon. Pass over the middle, and it's going to be incomplete. But, you know, guys like Cody Winslow, of course, and Carter Skogberg, but Drew Davis has done a heck of a job.
0: You bet.
1: Trey Middlestead has done a phenomenal job. Parker Barnes doing a great job as well. So a lot of these young guys are kind of rotating through, and we really don't lose much.
0: No, you do not. And you're just gaining every one of them a lot of experience as well. So I love the rotation, as you mentioned.
1: Third down and 9 at the 49-yard line. McClobble back to pass once again, looking. Going down the far sideline, well overthrown, incomplete. Looking for Broy again. The guy that had the best chance to catch the thing was Sladke.
0: Yeah, yeah. Three defenders back there with the Broy with the Waldorf receiver, but three defenders for the Tigers.
1: Yep. It was McGargill.
0: Sladke.
1: Or McGarry, excuse me. McGarry, Sladke, and
0: was it Donald?
1: Munsell.
0: Yeah.
1: Ashton Munsell.
0: Okay. Number 38.
1: Jada McGarry, yep. So was there a flag? Yeah, the officials are talking over there on the far sideline. And now our white hat will come over and say something. Okay, legal block below the waist on Waldorf. That's a personal foul. And the Tigers look like they're going to decline the penalty and force Waldorf to punt.
0: Exactly. One more time right here for possession for the Tigers.
12: Penalty declined and fourth down for the Warriors.
1: So Sladke and Hondell, will stand back at our own 20-yard line, inside the 20-yard line. Fisher Ort, the punter. Snap is good. Kind of a rugby-style kicker. And gets it away. And Sladke will make a fair catch at the 22-yard line. Tell you, Mikey Hart had a pretty good shot at maybe blocking that thing. Just was about a yard short of getting to the ball. But in any event, Tigers will take over first and 10 at the 22. 10:48 remaining. Tigers lead 33-7.
0: Now we need to run some clock right here, boys, and get a 10:48 drive. What do you think, huh?
1: Yep. Yep. I-90 West going to be a little lonely tonight, Coach, but that's all right. We'll make her. This is a hard place to get to. You go to where, like, past Blue Earth, and then you got to go, like, 18 turns left and right, and need a four-wheel drive and a helicopter to get here.
0: Hey, but we made her.
1: But we made her.
0: You bet.
1: A little early, even.
0: Oh, yes, we did. Nicely done.
1: Thank you. And here's the give to Froelich across the right side. He can't get the corner turn. Good pursuit by the Warriors to bring him down for a loss on the play. Luke Byer, their leading tackler, the senior linebacker out of Vinton, Iowa, will lead the charge and a loss of three back to the 20. Second down and about 12 or 13 yards to go.
0: Yeah, clock runs, but we need positive yards, fellas.
1: Second down and 13 from the 20.
0: Clock will tick under. Yep, waiting for a play call from the sideline.
1: Yep, clock will tick down under 10 minutes to play in the game when we snap this one. Tight end right, two receivers left. Christian in the slot going in motion to the quarterback area and then back once again. Play action, Jensen back to pass, comes near side. Christian
0: nice
1: has it
0: catch
1: at the 25-27-yard line. It's going to be short of the first down, actually at the 28, and it'll be about 4 yards short of the first down, a little more manageable now.
0: Yep, third down and four. So, again, just a little out route, but not quite past the sticks right there for Christian.
1: Gain of nine. So third down and four coming up for the Tigers. Two receivers right, wide side of the field, one to the left. And he'll swing it near side. McGilvery cannot make the catch. It was a low throw. I don't think it was tipped, but it was just a low throw. Kind of hurried it. And McGilvery can't pick it off the shoe tops, and it's incomplete. Clock stops, 9:25 to go. We have to punt.
0: Yep, Keontae Carter one more time. Number one on the rush from his defensive end. And, boy, he's been sort of a pain in the side as well tonight.
1: Yeah, there's been quite a few people on that defensive line that have been irritating.
0: You bet. They've played pretty well at times, but right now they're doing an excellent job.
1: And here's the kick. Kind of a floating wobbler coming to the near side of the field. Gets a nice Tiger roll. Stays in bounds until he gets to about the 35. And mark it at the 36-yard line.
12: Out of bounds at
1: so
12: the 36.
1: Waldorf Warriors will take over with a first and 10.
0: 9:14 left in the fourth quarter.
1: Yep.
12: 36-yard line.
1: Stay with us after the ballgame. We'll have the Dice Financial Services postgame show. Recap of scoring summary, stats, a look at the GPAC scoreboard brought to you by the Dakota Wesleyan Teamakers, and our conversation with head coach Alex Kretchmar in his third season.
0: You know, we really haven't commented about the crowd for Dakota Wesleyan. If you look across the way, that stadium stands over there are about full.
1: Yep. Here's a pitch, and the ball is going to bounce off to the running back. Big scramble for it, and did the Tigers get on it?
0: I think they did. No signal yet.
12: Fumble on the play.
1: And a big rugby scrum down there. Yeah, Tigers have the ball.
0: Tiger football.
1: Well, that pitch went right off of the chest of the running back. And number 96, Cole Morelli, is a sophomore defensive lineman out of Renton, Washington. Cole Morelli.
0: Hey, we were just talking about those young defensive linemen. Got his name in the paper right there with a great fumble recovery.
1: Indeed. So the Tigers will take over at the Waldorf 29-yard line. And that pitch was a pretty good pitch, but it just bounced right off the chest of Miranda Walker.
0: That's not exactly where you want it to bounce.
1: No.
0: You don't want it to bounce. You want it right in their hands.
1: Exactly. Hands like feet, and it's a Tiger fumble recovery. So Wesley now with a first down, mark it at the 29-yard line. First and 10. Two receivers in tight, now man in motion as Christian going from left to right back out to the right again. Play action, Jensen back to pass, has time to throw, fakes, stiff arms one man, still loose, and into the end zone. It's going to be docked away, incomplete.
0: Man.
1: Deflected and almost caught by Stephen Christian down there. But Jensen had a lot of time to throw the football, but good coverage downfield by Waldorf, incomplete pass.
0: Very good coverage down there, and it actually should have been intercepted, I think. But, again, just almost went through the defender's hands, and we still had an opportunity to catch it, but did not. So second down and 10.
1: Christian wide to the left. Two receivers to the right. Gus Scott lines up as a flanker there. Hand off to Iverson up the middle, over to the left side of the middle, toward the left guard, left tackle area.
12: Iverson,
1: he'll get himself a couple to the 27. Going to be a third down and 8.
0: Indeed, and the clock runs after that one play, but again,
12: yards,
0: more positive yardage, eight. Fellas, is what we need.
12: It's third down. Warriors.
1: Those are four good words I like to hear. Clock continues to run. Third down and 8 for the Tigers. They'll send three receivers right, which is the wide side of the field. Tight end left, single back Iverson. Jensen barking out the signals. Chest high snap, back to pass again. Looking downfield, and it's going to be tipped and incomplete. Looking for McGilvery. No, I take that back. It's Kilbride.
9: Pass is incomplete, intended for Caleb Kilbride.
1: And offensively, we just haven't done much.
0: Well, we have not. I totally agree.
1: Well, we got complacent, or
0: there's just no energy, is there?
1: Uh-uh.
0: You know, you can just tell. No energy whatsoever.
1: Which I guess when you had 33-7, but that's really no excuse. These young guys have to understand that, you know, this is a college game, and you're going to have full energy for all 60 minutes.
0: You bet. You need some killer instincts right here.
1: Two receivers either side. Jensen back to pass. Going down the far side. Like, caught! Touchdown! Stephen Christian! Got behind the defense and makes the catch. Stephen Christian with another touchdown, his second of the night.
9: For a touchdown to Stephen Christian.
0: Well, once again, great coverage, but Christian just got behind him. Excellent throw, excellent catch for the touchdown. Let's put another point on the board right here, boys.
1: There's a little killer instinct. There's energy.
0: I like it. You bet. More like it.
1: Well, that's the first point since 9 minutes to go in the third quarter, and Wilbur's kick is up and good. 7:59 remaining, Dakota Wesleyan 40, and Waldorf 7. We're back in a minute on Real Country 105.9 KMIT, KMIT.com, and the Mitchell Now app.
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0: 10 for the year, right?
1: Yep. All right, so we'll get you the Iverson Auto scoring drive coming up here in just a little bit. Here's the kick by Joel Hallgren, and it's going to bounce at about the 34-yard line, just dies right there, and Waldorf has to fall on it, or it was a live ball. The Iverson Auto scoring drive, it is four plays, 29 yards, capped off with the second connection, Stephen Christian from Jed Jensen tonight, 27 yards on fourth down and 8, and the Tigers will take it in, and the Iverson Auto scoring drive brought to you by Iverson Auto. 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So we'll start this drive from the 34 of Waldorf, moving from left to right. Man in motion. The give up the middle and bouncing up to the 40-yard line.
0: Pretty good job that time by the ball carrier. Kind of bounced out and bounced back to the inside. Picks up about 7 yards.
1: Yep, McCollum new guy. Ja'Kale McCollum Maddox is a freshman running back out of Milwaukee, Wisconsin. Got himself a nice gain of about 7 yards. Receivers to either side. Now a man in motion to the near side of the field is Jacobus. And here's a give up the middle once again. And not much this time. Maybe about a yard or so. And McCollum Maddox, only 158-pounder. Third down and two. And we'll be down under 7 minutes to play when we snap this one.
0: Well, I'll tell you what, they pulled Angela Hubbard, the young man that's 6'5", 370. But to run behind him is probably a wise move, right? but they did not make many yards, only one.
1: Well, that kind of guy, it's not a pole, it's a tug of war.
0: Ooh.
1: Three receivers left, one to the right, third down and two. Tigers putting on some pressure. They'll float it out far side. He's got a man complete, and it's Derek Taylor, a senior wide receiver out of Tomball, Texas.

0: Texas. Only his second catch of the season, but it's a first down for Waldorf up to the 48-yard line.
1: You bet. That time they protection that they take, and they just slide the offensive line to the left.

0: Here's a gain of about four.
1: Carry, he'll be brought down by number 93.
0: And 71, Jacoby Mays, a grad student, 310-pound lineman, has to come off the field. His helmet came off the field, and we'll get him off the field. Clock will roll once again down to 5:43 remaining.
1: Second down and six.
0: Second and six for Waldorf. Jackson Clavel, the third quarterback in for Waldorf here this evening.
2: Strong to the right for the Waldorf set.
0: Back to pass. Comes right side. He's got a man complete, George Rivera. And he'll be down inside the 35 to about the 30-yard line. And Rivera with a first down.
2: He was the number two receiver on the outside right here and made a nice little move to the inside. Nice throw and catch for the first down.
0: We're down to 5 minutes to play in the game. Tigers leading 40-7 over Waldorf. Waldorf with a 30-yard drive at the beginning of the third quarter after a long kickoff return. Play action, back to pass, over the middle, has a man complete at the 20-yard line, 15-yard line brought down from behind. And the catch was made there by Isaiah Keston. And the Keston to the 15-yard line. And it looks like the Tigers have some new guys in.
2: Yes, they do.
0: Try to get you some numbers here.
1: Now at first down at the Tigers 15-yard line.
0: Tucker Devlin, number 58, is a freshman out of Boggs, Wyoming. We'll try to get you a few more if we can. 4:10 to play in the game. High snap. Give off to McCollum Maddox, and he's going to be brought down right there. And a flag, we're going to get a face mask, I'm afraid.
2: Yes, we are. I'm afraid so.
1: Penalty
2: pretty obvious.
0: Yep. I think that's going to be on Troy Catches, maybe, a defensive end, freshman out of Central High School in Rapid City, I believe. Wesley Smith, number 45, is in out of Liberty, North Carolina. Number 15 for the Tigers is Jaden Acosta. No, that's not Jaden Acosta.
2: No.
0: I thought I saw 15, but.
2: It's on the outside here, but I can't tell either.
0: Number 28, Zachary Chernus, is a defensive back out of San Antonio, Texas, Sandra Day O'Connor High School.
2: And it was a face mask penalty.
0: Yep. So we're under 4 minutes remaining.
2: Ball on the 10-yard line for Waldorf.
0: Hand off to McCollum Maddox. He's in for the touchdown. Well, the touchdown run by Jaquel McCollum Maddox. In for the touchdown. And the fireworks go off in a 40-13 game with 3:53 left.
2: Absolutely. Hey, you got to celebrate when you can, right?
0: I know it. I know it. So a 10-yard touchdown run by McCollum Maddox. And the extra point try coming up. Snap.
2: Ooh.
0: Kick. Good.
2: Big time good.
0: So with 3:53 remaining, it's Dakota Wesleyan 40 and Waldorf 14. 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
1: Well, the Iverson Auto scoring drive, 8 plays, 66 yards, capped off with a Jaquel McCollum Maddox touchdown. Run of 10 yards. Kick was good, 40-14. And now here's the kickoff. High kick, fair catch called for at the 3-yard line. And Sean DeBleek will give the Tigers the ball and the fair catch.
2: You bet 30-yard line for the Tigers. Oh, take that back.
1: 25, I believe, isn't it?
2: Yep, now it is.
1: Yeah, the chain guys got a little confused there too. But yeah, 25-yard line. 3:53 remaining, and boys, let's just hang on to the ball, run the time, run the clock, and let's get out of here.
2: Indeed.
1: Yeah. All right, let me see if we have some new guys in offensively, too. We do. Jack Driscoll is in at the quarterback spot. Jack is a sophomore out of Moscow, Idaho. He's back to pass, and a man is complete and then belted. Ooh, right there. They're going to say fumble, but that should be incomplete pass. Yes, it is.
2: Yeah, incomplete.
3: Big hit by the Warriors, Dakari Davis.
1: And the
3: plays down the hit, and
1: pass was incomplete.
2: Yeah, Dakari Davis on the hit, if you missed it on the
1: Garth Moss
2: address.
1: Yeah. He's a dandy.
2: He is.
1: Garth Moss, a sophomore tight end, Dakota Christian High School, made his home in Corsica. Was the intended receiver. Welcome to college football, Garth. Woo. Driscoll's going to hand it off up the middle. And outside the 25, up to the 26-yard line. And run there, Caden Froelich.
3: Caden Froelich on the carry. He'll get a yard. It'll bring up third down.
1: See if we get some new offensive linemen in there. Is number 69 out there? Have I seen him yet?
3: Warriors, that was
1: nope.
3: Brandon Alexander and also Keontae Carter.
1: Nope, not yet.
3: It's third down, Warriors.
1: The reason I asked, Tanner Hennings is number 69. He is a senior out of Brewster, Minnesota, Worthington High School. Has not played any football since high school. He was a 4-year member of the wrestling team. And it's a little known fact that he is the president of the Village People Fan Club, and you should see him do the YMCA at karaoke. It's a good deal.
2: Is it?
1: Oh, it's spectacular. All right, Froelich with the carry again outside the 30 up to the 31-yard line, and that's going to be short of the first down by about 3 yards. But even though he didn't get in the game, I told his folks and his fiance's folks that I would try to get that worked in.
2: There you go.
1: So I did. There you go. So the kick will come with about 2:10 remaining in the game. Wyatt Bolt will await this kick. High spiraling kick, sky high, and it goes out of bounds as it hits inside the 40. And mark it at the 39-yard line. 2 minutes, 13 seconds remaining in this one. And the Tigers will return home next Saturday to take on Briarcliff.
2: We'll get a stoppage at the 2 minute timeout.
1: Yep. Briarcliff on the short end today to Midland. Midland went into Sioux City Memorial Field and beat Briarcliff 35-7.
2: Well, I'll tell you what, I watched that Midland film when they played Waldorf last week, and Midland is a very, very good football team.
1: Back to pass, near side, catch was made by Derek Taylor, and he'll turn it upfield for about a 9-yard gain up to the 49-yard line.
3: Taylor pushed out of bounds by Rayshon Johnson.
1: Yeah. Rayshon Johnson in the ball game.
2: He had an interception last week, and so there is the 2-minute one.
1: Yep, Caleb Crean, also a defensive back, 185 out of Stevens High School in Rapid City. And a timeout with 2 minutes remaining. Let's take a break. Tigers 40 and Waldorf 14, and we're back in a minute on KMIT Mitchell.
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1: Clavin will give it off up the middle, and the hit at the 45 of the Tigers. McCollum Maddox will be
3: Maddox.
1: Zachary Chernis with the hit out of San Antonio.
2: First down for Waldorf once again inside Tiger territory at the 45.
1: Back to pass, Clavel again. He'll go far side, and he's going to be on his knees and make a catch over there. Nice catch by Christopher Broy. He slipped and fell, and he was on his knees, and the ball goes right to him, where it's him right in the eighth, and it's another Warrior first down at the 34 of the Tigers.
2: You bet. And again, 138, as you mentioned. Keep that clock running, boys. Don't let him in the end zone.
1: Back to pass again, and hit as he throws. It's complete. On the far side of the field, inside the 20-yard line. Catch made there by George Rivera. They still have their starters in for Waldorf, and the Tigers are playing some of the reserves, and that's why they're moving the ball. They sure didn't against our starters.
2: No, and, yeah, we have a lot of reserves in there right now. That was just a deep out route right there by Rivera.
1: Single back again, play action. Back to pass, headed toward the end zone. Well overthrown, incomplete. And good coverage there for the Tigers. Caleb Westerfield is a freshman defensive back out of Wiley, Texas. In on the coverage there.
2: You bet that was good coverage. But well overthrown, that's for sure.
1: Yep. Ed, you're right about the fans, though. I guess I didn't mention that. I'm glad you did, because Forest City, Iowa is a jaunt from Mitchell. But they made it, we made it. Here's McCollum Maddox weaving through traffic, and great open field tackle. Nice job on the defense there by Jamarcus Nayland. He is a freshman defensive back out of Baton Rouge, Louisiana, Walker High School. Nice open field tackle after a gain of about three.
2: You bet. Third down and seven to go. Ball's on the 15-yard line for Waldorf.
1: The clock continues to run down to 46 and 45 seconds. Back to pass again, dumps it over the middle. Man is complete inside the 10-yard line, knocked out of bounds. And again, the catch is made there by 17, Derek Taylor.
2: And a first down once again.
3: And it'll be another Warrior. First and goal.
1: First and goal at the 7-yard line.
3: From the 7-yard line.
1: Waldorf trying to make this score look a little bit more respectable.
2: Mm-hmm.
1: Receiver to the right. McCollum Maddox to the right. And play action. Rolling to his right. Dumps it in the flat. Headed for the corner of the end zone. He's got it. Touchdown.
2: Yep.
1: That makes your score Dakota Wesleyan 40 and Waldorf 20.
2: With the extra point upcoming.
1: Yep.
2: You know, the score is going to be, you know, 40 to 21, but our guys have played well. Get some reserves in, without a doubt, in this fourth quarter. And Waldorf does not.
1: But that's what you're supposed to do.
2: Oh, exactly right. No question.
1: All right, kick is up and good, and your score with 30 seconds remaining. Dakota Wesleyan 40 and Waldorf 21. 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
1: Listening to Tiger Football on Real Country 105.9 KMIT Mitchell, along with Laney Jackson back at our studios, and the coach Bob Sprang, Rod Patterson. 40-21 Dakota Wesleyan. We have led from the outset. 8:18 to play first quarter. We got a Jaden Acosta 8-yard run, and we've led ever since. We led by as many as 19 at halftime, but then Waldorf came back with a short field after a very good kickoff return. They scored on an 18-yard touchdown pass, or should say run, excuse me. Ori Vananda Walker made it 19-7, but then it was 40-7 at one point here in the fourth quarter. But the Tigers have brought in a bunch of young players, reserve players that work just as hard, if not harder, in practice than the starters do. And Waldorf kept their starters in, and a couple of touchdowns makes the score look the way it is. But in any event, Tigers are going to come out of here with a win. Anytime you win is good. Anytime win on the road, very good.
2: Exactly.
1: Go to 2-0 in the conference, very, very, very good.
2: Yeah, I totally agree. That's just what I was going to say. Anytime that you get a GPAC win, it's good.
1: Yeah, yep. That will be your ball game. The clock will tick down, and your final score will read Dakota Wesleyan 40 and Waldorf 21. With the win, Dakota Wesleyan moves to 2-1 overall, 2-0 in the Great Plains Athletic Conference. Meanwhile, Waldorf will fall to 0-3 in the conference and overall on the year. Stay with us now. We'll have the Dice Financial Services postgame show coming up, and that's in 2 minutes on Real Country 105.9 KMIT, KMIT.com, and the Mitchell Now app.
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1: personnel. Yeah, bring it back.
0: For supporting tonight's event. Thanks to the folks working our concessions today, the Waldorf Books.
1: 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Well, the Tigers come away with a win, led by at one time 40-7, and ends up being 40-21. But like we mentioned, we had a lot of young kids getting a lot of varsity experience here in the third game of the year. And, you know, some good things we saw tonight.
2: Yeah, there's no question, RJ, that, you know, there were some lapses, obviously. I thought at the end of the, during the third quarter, we had a little stagnant offense at the very end of the third quarter, and it kind of carried into the fourth quarter. But then all at once, we got the couple touchdowns, and we ended up with that lead, as you mentioned, 40-7. And so, yeah, and then we had got a lot of young players in the ball game late in the fourth quarter. And, of course, Waldorf, they practice hard every week as well, and they had an opportunity to put some points on the board, and they did exactly that.
1: Yep, indeed. And that was one of the things Coach talked to us in his office yesterday about, is you can't take anybody for granted, anybody lightly, because they're college kids in a college football program, and you just go in there and try to get a win, and we got one tonight.
2: Indeed, and as you mentioned a little bit earlier about, hey, anytime that you get a win in the GPAC, you know it's good, and anytime that you get a win on the road, it's really good. And so, yep, and we got both of those done tonight, so now turn our attention to Briarcliff next week.
1: Yep, indeed. 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Well, the Tigers didn't get on the board until the 8:18 mark of the first quarter. And on a short field, after a block punt, Tigers will take it in from 8 yards out with Jaden Acosta getting his first touchdown as a Tiger. 6-0 after the extra point was blocked. We stayed that way until the second quarter, where the Tigers went on probably their best drive of the night. 14 plays, 68 yards, capped off with a 19-yard touchdown pass from Jed Jensen to Steven Christian. The first connection for those two this year. Nate Wilbur getting the kicking honors tonight. He knocks down the extra point, made it 13-0. Then the Tigers get the ball back after a Mikey Hart interception that you had to see to believe.
2: Yes, indeed.
1: Unbelievable. Returned it to the 6-yard line, and then we couldn't really move the ball at that point. But a 20-yard field goal by Nate Wilbur, 13:01 to play in the first half, made it 16-0. And then the Tigers score right at the end of the first half. Nate Wilbur kicks another field goal, 32 yards this time, after a 7-play, 68-yard drive. Tigers led 19-0 at halftime. Waldorf came out with a nice drive of their own, but a better kickoff return set them up at the Tiger 30. 5 plays, 30 yards. It was capped off with an Ori Vendana Walker touchdown of 18 yards. The kick was good, making it 19-7. But then the Tigers come back and score 14 points in 43 seconds. And the Tigers, with an 8-yard touchdown pass to Chase McGilvery from Jed Jensen, made it 26-7. And then Jed Jensen to Sean DeBleek made it 33-7 after a turnover, a fumble recovery as well. And the Tigers at that point led 33-7. One more Steven Christian touchdown catch from Jed Jensen made it 40-7. And some of the reserves playing here in the second half for the Tigers. And Waldorf was playing their starters and score a couple touchdowns late. But the final score again will read Dakota Wesleyan 40 and Waldorf 21. And joining me upstairs in the BankWest broadcast booth, is Coach Alex Kretschmar. Coach, congratulations on the win tonight.
3: Thank you. Yeah, I mean, good win for the program and everything, but we have a lot that we have to correct on film. Mistakes, just focus things that we need to get better at, and ultimately, as a coaching staff, myself, we have to do a better job of preparing them throughout the week.
1: Yep. Defensively, well, you know, they had that one drive on the short field at the end, at the beginning of the third quarter, but otherwise, I thought we did a great job on all their personnel.
3: Yep. Yep. Defense did a pretty good job handling. You know, they have two quarterbacks that primarily play, and they have different skill sets, so you have to prepare for two different types of offenses, essentially. And so I thought defense did a pretty good job. Obviously, we gave away two near at the end.
4: But you know, we had some young guys in there getting some reps and getting some experience. But yeah, defense I thought played pretty well.
2: Well, that's kind of exactly what you want, coach, is to get some young kids in there to play. And I know that you know, any coach doesn't want to give up points, but to get some kids' experience, you did exactly that tonight.
4: Yeah, it's a good trade-off.
2: Yeah, exactly.
1: 123 yards rushing, third game in a row we've been over 100 yards. We ended up with 76 offensive plays for 376 yards. And, again, disturbing the ball all over. You know, two touchdowns from Stephen Christian. Good to see him on the board. McGilvery got the one tonight. So getting a lot of people in the act offensively.
4: Yep. You know, Jed's done a good job of distributing the football and, you know, going where the reads are taking them. You know, ultimately, I think, you know, like I said before, as a, you know, All three phases, we're gonna have some corrections that are gonna be made and some things that we're gonna be watching tomorrow and correcting on film and everything. And offensively, it's the same thing. We have to shore up some of those mistakes and make sure we're focused and executing the right way.
1: Nate Wilbur booted the football pretty well tonight, Coach.
4: He did do a pretty good job. Yep, he did pretty well. Other than that first one where the first extra point where it was a little low, but he did a great job recovering from that, not letting that affect him moving forward throughout the game.
1: Yep.
4: Really good job by him.
1: You bet, indeed. Well, let's hit the bus and head home, and we'll enjoy this one the rest of the night, but then get to work on Briar Cliff here tomorrow, and we'll have a good week of practice.
4: Yep. You know, next game.
2: You bet. Next
4: tomorrow, get ready to go.
1: Yep, indeed. Yep. All right, Coach, thanks for making the trip up here. We appreciate it, and safe
2: good
1: travels
2: job,
1: home.
4: Thank you, guys. You guys travel safe as well.
1: You bet.
2: Good job, Coach.
1: Coach Alex Kretschmar joining us up here in the BankWest broadcast booth with the win, Tigers 40-21. Well, we gave you the scoring summary, and we'll take a break here on the Dice Financial Services postgame show. We'll have stats coming up in just a moment. 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
1: Well, here at the stadium, there are still people down on the field, big crowds and stuff, and some Yodan just turned the lights off on everybody. It's dark as can be here.
2: No kidding.
1: But this is why, Coach, I brought this lamp.
2: Yes, indeed. Huh? And I praise you for that, big fella. Because
1: failure to prepare.
2: That's exactly what I was preparing. Going to say.
1: Yes, indeed.
2: Yep.
1: So, the scoreboard is still lit. The play clock is still lit, but there's not a single light pole that's got any light.
2: Gee whiz.
1: Yeah, that's nice. All right, well, let's give you the team stats here in the ballgame. Oh, this why? Because we're going to get fireworks. Well, yeah. Nice to warn everybody that there's fireworks. That's very, very nicely done. Okay, first downs in the ballgame. Tigers with 20, Waldorf with 19. Tigers had 13 passing first downs, 7 by rush, none by penalty. Waldorf had 13 passing first downs, 5 by rushing, 1 by penalty. Tigers 6 of 17 on third down, 35%, 1 of 2 on fourth down. Waldorf 5 of 14 on the third downs. They did not go for a fourth down. Tigers offensively, 76 plays, 376 yards. Waldorf, 69 plays, 274 yards. Tigers threw the ball for 253 yards through the air and 123 yards on the ground. Meanwhile, for Waldorf, they had 210 passing, and they had rushing the football. Where did that go here? They had 64 yards of rushing in the ballgame as far as some team numbers are concerned. It was a big disparity on the time of possession in the first quarter. Tigers had it 11 minutes, Waldorf 4, but it kind of evened out at the end. 32 minutes for the Tigers and 28 minutes for Waldorf in the ballgame. Those are the team stats. How about some individual numbers, Coach?
2: Okay, for Dakota Wesleyan, Jet Jensen passing 19 of 39 for 253 yards, 4 touchdowns, 1 interception. They have Jack Driscoll for 0 for 1 for the passing as well. For Waldorf, they had 3 different quarterbacks that threw the football. Jackson Colville came in for one play at the end of the first half and had played the entire second half. He was 14 of 25 for 141 yards, 1 touchdown, 1 interception. Chris Walter, before he got hurt, was doing a great job in that second quarter. 4 of 6, 62 yards, and 1 interception. And Elijah Martinez did not have a very good night, only 1 of 4, and also with an interception. The rushing yards for Dakota Wesleyan, Landon Iverson, 20 carries for 65 yards, no touchdowns. Longest run was 9 yards. For Jed Jensen, 8 carries for 30 yards. His longest run was 12 yards. Caden Frolick, 6 carries for 16. Jaden Acosta, 2 carries for 12. He had a touchdown as well. For Waldorf, Van Zera Walker had 13 carries for 37 yards. Maddox did a great job in the fourth quarter, 7 carries for 26 yards. He had a touchdown. Walker also had a touchdown as well. Brandon Johnson played well in that third quarter, the second quarter, 7 attempts, 20 yards, no touchdowns. Chris Walter, before he got hurt, 1 for minus 4. Jackson Clavo, 1 for minus 7. And Elijah Martinez, 5 for a minus 8. And for the receptions for Dakota Wesleyan, Stephen Christian, 7 catches for 91 yards, 2 touchdowns. Excellent job tonight. Caleb Kilbride, 3 catches, 80 yards, no touchdowns. Sean DeBlick, 4 catches, 1 touchdown, the longest was 25 yards. Chase McGillivray, 3 catches for 23 yards and a touchdown. Lennon Elder, 2 catches for 9 yards as well. And then for Waldorf, Jorge Rivera, 5 catches for 88. Christian Wakinha, 3 catches for 41. Derek Taylor, 3 catches for 24. Christian Broy, 3 catches, 22 yards, and a touchdown. Isaiah Kinston, 1 catch for 15. Gavin Jacobus, 1 catch for 7. Vandrea Walker, 1 carry for 7. And Jonathan Galino, 2 for 6 yards. So spread the ball around a lot with those 3 different quarterbacks for Waldorf.
1: Yep.
2: And that's what I got, my friend.
1: All right. Final score again, 40-21 in favor of Dakota Wesleyan. And you can hear all sorts of fireworks in the background. We're trying to keep that to a minimum as far as what you hear on the radio, but it's kind of hard to do that. All right. Well, we're going to take one final break. We'll come back with the GPAC scoreboard. We will give you the Eye of the Tiger player of the game presented by Envision Eye Care and wrap things up here from Forest City, Iowa after this. Tigers win 40-21. 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
0: 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Well, everything's a final except one, and that one is going to make you say, Earlier today, Morningside over Doan, 70-10. Hastings over Concordia turned into a much closer game than what it was earlier. Hastings 38, Concordia 27. Midland over Briarcliff today 35-7. Of course, Dakota Wesleyan over Waldorf 40-21. And Mount Marty at Northwestern, under 2 minutes to play, tied at 34.
4: Oh, wow. Yeah, you're right about that.
0: Wowza.
4: Yeah.
0: And that is your scoreboard update brought to you by the Dakota Wesleyan Teammakers. Scheduled next week, Hastings will be here to take on Waldorf. Mount Marty will be at Concordia. Morningside at Dort. Oh, boy, that ought to be interesting indeed. Mm-hmm. Midland at Northwestern. And Dakota Wesleyan will host Briarcliff 1 o'clock next Saturday at Joe Quinnell Field. The Meet 'em and Sanitation pregame report airs at 12:30 right here on KMIT. One more thing to do. Let's name the Eye of the Tiger in tonight's game. 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All right, Coach, you and I kind of discussed during the commercial break. Do we agree?
4: Yeah, I think we do. Do we not? How about Nate Wilbur?
0: Nate Wilbur. College debut, 10 points
4: you
0: tonight.
4: Bet.
0: Two field goals and four extra points.
4: Indeed. So, yeah, he deserves, I think, the Eye of the Tiger.
0: Yep. Now, a couple guys scored a couple touchdowns, but you know what? The freshman, college debut, knocking down some field goals and some extra points.
4: Yeah,
0: Nate Wilbur.
4: Absolutely.
0: Is our Envision Eye Care. Yep, Eye of the Tiger player of the game. Well, that's going to do it here from the darkness of Forest City, Iowa. All 17 people that are left here are enjoying the fireworks. And we were, and now we don't have to anymore. That's going to do it for Laney Jackson back at her studios and for the coach, Bob Sprang. Reminder, 12:30 next Saturday afternoon, kickoff at 1, Tigers entertaining the Briarcliff Chargers. Until then, thanks for joining us. We're out of time, and I thank you for yours. I'm Rod. He's Bob. She's Laney. Thanks. So long, everybody.
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2: Hey, it's Jess, and it's time now for Mitchell's only live and local color radar weather on KMIT. Overnight tonight, we're going to get some thunderstorms, 53 for the low, partly sunny on Saturday, less humid, a high of 73, some clouds overnight, 52, and on Sunday, it's going to be cloudy with thunderstorms, a lot cooler than it has been with a high of only 64. You can get your forecast anytime you need it. 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

KMIS, and it's time now for Mitchell's Only Live and Local Color Radar Weather on KMIT. Overnight tonight, we're going to get some thunderstorms, 53 for the low, partly sunny on Saturday, less humid, a high of 73, some clouds overnight, 52, and on Sunday, it's going to be cloudy with thunderstorms, a lot cooler than it has.

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8: 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Overnight tonight, we're going to get some thunderstorms, 53 for the low, partly sunny on Saturday, less humid, a high of 73, some clouds overnight, 52, and on Sunday, it's going to be cloudy with thunderstorms, a lot cooler than it has been with a high of only 64. 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

it's Jess, and it's time now for Mitchell's Only Live and Local Color Radar Weather on KMIT. Overnight tonight, we're going to get some thunderstorms, 53 for the low, partly sunny on Saturday, less humid, a high of 73, some clouds overnight, 52, and on Sunday, it's going to be cloudy with thunderstorms, a lot cooler than it has been with a high of only 64. You can get your forecast anytime you need it. 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
3: 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Overnight tonight, we're going to get some thunderstorms, 53 for the low, partly sunny on Saturday, less humid, a high of 73, some clouds overnight, 52, and on Sunday, it's going to be cloudy with thunderstorms, a lot cooler than it has been with a high of only 64. 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

it's Jess, and it's time now for Mitchell's Only Live and Local Color Radar Weather on KMIT. Overnight tonight, we're going to get some thunderstorms, 53 for the low, partly sunny on Saturday, less humid, a high of 73, some clouds overnight, 52, and on Sunday, it's going to be cloudy with thunderstorms, a lot cooler than it has been with a high of only 64. You can get your forecast anytime you need it. 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
5: Well, hello there. I am Steve Harmon, wife Becky, adopted shelter pub Leo here at my feet. This is Country Gold, 80s, 90s country, a little early 2000s. Kind of a special show. We're going to do one-hit wonders. Some of these you'll remember, some of them I don't remember. Coming up, here's Brooks and Dunn. That Ain't No Way to Go on Country Gold.

0: 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On Country Gold, I'm Steve Harmon. 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
1: 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Thank you.
0: 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Here it is, a Country Gold, Ronnie Millsap.

0: Daydreams about night dreams. Ronnie Millsap on Country Gold. He's working hard in the daytime, but dreaming about what's going to happen at night. Steve Harmon, Country Gold. You can get a hold of me anytime, 855-958-3774. What's on your mind?
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0: A duet with Cowgirls and Cowboys. Well, let's start with Tim and Faith. It's Your Love on Country Gold. I got another one up my sleeve, too.

Tim and Faith, as we fulfill a request for some duets on Country Gold, I'm Steve Harmon. How about Kenny and Dolly? Of course, on Country Gold.

0: Kenny and Dolly on Country Gold. It's Steve Harmon, still reeling after the loss of Dolly Parton, who has been with me every step of my career. And I remember the first time she came on one of my shows when I was a baby DJ, and she came in and it was a ball of fire and entertainment, and I thought, oh man, that's got to be the way to do this. And she never stopped. From the family, in lieu of flowers, they would love it if you would donate to Dolly Parton's Imagination Library at imaginationlibrary.com. We're doing some one-hit wonders. Some I remember, some I don't. Coming up.
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0: Mike Reed and Walk on Faith on Country Gold, our one-hit wonder show. He's a good songwriter, a former All-American defensive tackle at Penn State. You remember that one? Steve Harmon. We're doing one-hit wonders this show, like picking wildflowers from our buddy Keith Anderson, The Story Keith.
1: There was a new artist and producer on a label that had turned me down the year before, wanted to record Pick 'Em Off Flowers, and I just said, no, we're keeping that for my record. You know, we're getting ready to launch another pitch for record labels.
0: Okay.
1: Ended up being on that guy's label after it was all said and done. Pretty
0: funny.
1: Are
0: you not going to mention the guy?
1: I won't, but he wanted, literally,
0: the artist
1: called me and was like, man, really, I'm killing this song, I promise you. And I'm like, no, it's mine.
0: Does his last name have a color in it, like maybe black?
1: No, it didn't.
0: How about green?
1: But it was, no. They sent me their recording of it, and they changed the line, you know, and Pick 'Em Off Flowers, like, maybe down by the railroad tracks, I got Tom Petty playing Emma Silverado. He changed it. I got Willie Nelson playing Emma El Camino, and he changed all that and tried to get credit for it. I'm like, no, man, no.
0: Great songwriter, great friend, Keith Anderson and his one-hit wonder, Picking Wildflowers.

0: Keith Anderson picking wildflowers on our one-hit wonder show. It's Steve Harmon. This is Country Gold. Up next, the Wreckers, Michelle Branch, Jessica Harp, who were two solo singers, got together for this song and...
1: You was gone.
0: They was gone. Leave the Pieces on Country Gold.

0: Leave the Pieces, the Wreckers, and our one-hit wonder show. Steve Harmon, this is Country Gold, our Country Gold numerologist, Lisa, who just starred at the Grand Ole Opry a couple of weeks ago. Nice job. What year is that from?
1: 2006.
0: Gotcha. You ready for a little Country Gold good news? All right, coming up.
1: This is Country Gold.
2: 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Bad news, it can just stay away. If you ain't got anything good to say, then shut your mouth.
1: With Steve Harmon.
0: Drinking and driving will change your whole world. 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
8: What's up, y'all? This is Jelly Roll, Steve Harmon's good news, coming up after one of my fave songs.

good news. Shedd Aquarium Chicago has received four more rescued beluga whales from Marineland in Ontario. Marineland is going out of business, and these gigantic mammals need new homes. The belugas are all female, named Caspian, Pikachu, Rain, and Secord. They joined four others, so Shedd now has a total of 16 belugas they're saving. Shedd Aquarium, appreciate you stepping up to do that. It's not possible for us normal humans to save a beluga whale and bring them home like we can with some dogs and cats and such. You saved me. Kenny Chesney on Country Gold.

0: Kenny Chesney, you save me. It's Steve Harmon. This is Country Gold. Kenny's new album is called Silver Sands Marina. We'll get it in less than a month now. Coming up, what year are we looking at? We're going to test your memory. Country Gold top three from Lisa. What? Oh, you're not going to tell me? Or we're getting clues from Country Gold producer Alexis on the year. Okay, I'll play. Coming up.
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6: Hi, this is Mike Terry from the Grand Ole Opry. We're celebrating our 100th birthday. Come see us here in Nashville. In the meantime, you're listening to Country Gold with my good friend Steve Harmon.

0: Paulette Carlson, Winona's Hubby, Cactus, and Highway 101 on Country Gold. I'm Steve Harmon. Somewhere tonight. What year are we going to showcase the top three songs from this weekend? Which year? With clues, producer Alexis.
1: Well, in this year, the still very incredibly creepy Silence of the Lambs premiered in theaters. Nickelodeon, on the other hand, launched its first line of original animated Nicktoons, including Doug, Danger Mouse, and...
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3: 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I'm Steve Harmon, wife Becky, adopted shelter pup Leo here with Country Gold. 80s, 90s country music you love, some early 2000s in there. And this weekend, we're doing One Hit Wonders. We'll see if you recognize the song. We'll see if I recognize the song coming up. Oh, I think you know this one. Kathy Mattea, 18 Wheels and a Dozen Roses on Country Gold.

0: 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I'm Steve Harmon. 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
1: Zach and Dylan in Milan, Tennessee. Can we hear Desperately with George Strait?
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0: Desperately from George Strait on Country Gold. I'm Steve Harmon. That's written by my friend Bruce Robison, who just celebrated a birthday. Happy birthday, Bruce. Married to beautiful Kelly Willis. We have thousands of songs back here to choose from. Why don't you tell me one you might want to hear? 855-958-3774. Hello.
1: Yes, this is Mark Hortle. I'm calling from the Sugar Grove, Virginia area. I would like to hear I Saw the Light.
0: You got it, buddy. Winona's out with Melissa Etheridge, the Raised on Radio Tour. Much like me. Country Gold.

Hey guys, Luke Bryan here. Just wanted to speak about the passing of icon Dolly Parton. So much of my childhood, she was in it, from movies to music. Her light, being a strong Tennessee woman, was something that always inspired me. Songwriting ability, charisma. When you live your life and people can recognize you by one name, Dolly, I think that says it all.

0: Here you come again from the amazing, the iconic, one-of-a-kind Dolly Parton. I'm Steve Harmon. This is Country Gold. Rachel Parton's been on many times on this show, and she tells me thank you for the love you've shown Dolly all week. 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Coming up, I wonder if you'll recognize any of these one-hit wonders. I wonder if I will. And Brad Paisley is here to tell you a little bit about how he worked with Dolly Parton.
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0: All you ever do is bring me down. The Mavericks on Country Gold. I'm Steve Harmon featuring James Otto because we're doing a one-hit wonder weekend, and he is a wonder, and he's got one hit. But he's also out there with the Mavericks and Emily West doing the Music Lives On tour celebrating Raul Malo, who we lost. Hey, big guy.
1: Hey, what's happening?
0: Evidently you. Well, this part's called Wikipedia, Truth or Bull.
1: Yeah, baby, come on.
0: So let's find out, James Otto. You served 2 years in the Navy and then got out.
1: I did. That's true.
0: That's true. What'd you do?
1: Whatever they told me to, man.
0: That's right. My nephew's in there right now. He's in a sub somewhere. I don't even know where.
1: That's a whole nother level of duty that I would not sign up for. I'm 6'5". It's hard enough being in a sub when you're average height, but at 6'5", it would be really, really, really difficult.
0: I am going to blow your mind. He's 6'6".
1: What in the world did he do that for?
0: I tried my whole life to get him on a basketball court. He wouldn't listen.
1: Boy, I'll tell you what. They say that Navy stands.

0: for never again volunteer yourself. And
1: I've never heard that. That's great.
0: Apparently you gotta volunteer twice, once to get in the Navy and once to go on a sub, and that was one too many for me.
2: Oh my gosh. Well, you did great.
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0: 26 Cents from the Wilkinsons, their only hit in the USA. They did have a much more successful career in Canada. This is Country Gold's One Hit Wonder Show. I'm Steve Harmon. Country music racked up some MTV video nominations. Yeah. Also in our Country Gold music news, Miranda Lambert's got something special up her sleeve. Ahead of her new album, we've got details coming up.
1: This is Country Gold. I hope he comes back soon. With Steve Harmon.
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0: 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I'm Steve Harmon. 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Miranda Lambert's got quite the album pre-party in store for us. One night only. Opening night of Nashville's newest live music venue, The Truth. She'll do some new songs and songs from her catalog with a 12-piece string band. How cool is that? Cody Johnson had a conversation with our hero, George Strait. Cody seems to be doing everything just right.
1: To hear George Strait say to me, like, son, you're doing it the right way. Man, I'm proud of you. And you're representing Texas. You're representing country music well. You're representing cowboys well. And it just meant the world to me.
0: 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Ella Langley, Morgan Wallen, and Shaboozey are in there.

0: Brad Paisley is here to tell you a little bit about how he worked with the great Dolly Parton.
1: Dolly Parton is on When I Get Where I'm Going and was the greatest addition to that iconic. And she actually drove out here to this farm to sing her vocal. And what a day that was when I came down to the farm and there she was sitting on the porch here. And she also brought the picture of, I believe it was her grandfather, which she holds in the music video. And we filmed that while she was here as well. And what a pro, what an amazing artist. And I'm so glad that that exists, my voice and her voice, on a song that important.
0: Dolly and Brad Paisley on Country Gold, When I Get Where I'm Going.
2: When I get where I'm going,

Brad Paisley, Dolly Parton together, When I Get Where I'm Going. On Country Gold, I'm Steve Harmon. It's our one-hit wonder show. And our next Country Gold top three includes a number one song from somebody

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0: my man Waylon Jennings on Country Gold. If you missed our conversation with his son Shooter, a little sneak preview of another album that basically Shooter's finding these songs in his basement from his dad. It's crazy. But you can hear the conversation on our Facebook page, Country Gold, with me, Steve Harmon. Let's test your memory with a Country Gold top three from
1: 1995.
0: Okay, let her rip.
1: This is a Country Gold countdown from this week, 1995. Number three.
2: It's been a long, hard fall, but I'll make it after all. No, I didn't know my own strength.
0: Lori Morgan.
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Not On Your Love, Jeff Carson on Country Gold, and our one-hit wonder show, one song, one hit for Jeff Carson, although he is the inspiration behind another number one song, a big hit for Ricochet. All the songwriters were staring out of a window when Jeff Carson pulled up in a Jaguar, and out came a beautiful wife, and they all said, well, she must have daddy's money, because it ain't Jeff's money. You can hear the complete story on our Facebook page, Country Gold with Steve Harmon. Here is Ricochet.

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2: Hello there. I'm Steve Harmon, wife Becky, son Graham, adopted shelter pet, my little shadow Leo here. And this is Country Gold. Thanks for making us a part of your weekend. We've got the good stuff. 80s, 90s country, some early 2000s, and a special treat. One Hit Wonder Weekend continues after Diamond Rio. That's how your love makes me feel.

0: Diamond Rio on Country Gold. That's how your love makes me feel. It's Steve Harmon. What year is that from? Our show numerologist, Lisa?
1: 1997.
0: And now Diamond Rio is a part of Josh Turner's Your Man 20th anniversary album out now. Diamond Rio and Josh singing For Me and God.

0: your man, Josh Turner, on Country Gold. I'm Steve Harmon. This show powered by you. What do you want to hear? We've got thousands of songs to choose from. 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
1: Hi, my name is Lainey. I'm from Texas. I would really love to hear I've Come to Expect It from George Strait. 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
0: Oh, thank you.

0: Hey, y'all. 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
1: I mean, Dolly, she's it. She's never been scared to step outside of the box, but at the same time, being completely true to herself. You know how everybody says, like, don't meet your hero? Well, she's everything that I could have imagined and everything that I think everybody needs to strive to be. I don't.

0: Dolly Parton, Loretta Lynn, Tammy Wynette, Silver Threads, and Golden Needles. Steve Harmon, the Parton family telling us all to give money in the name of Dolly to her Imagination Library, which gives books free of charge to kids from anywhere in the world from birth to age 5. ImaginationLibrary.com. Coming up, we're going to do a Country Gold Top 3. 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
0: Awesome. Here is Garth Brooks and his idea about Dolly Parton.
2: We always talk about the goat, and it's always guys. 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This woman has been this woman for decades, and it doesn't get old. I don't know how she does that.
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0: Dust on the Bottle, David Lee Murphy. That was David Lee Murphy's first number one and only solo number one. I'm Steve Harmon. This is Country Gold and our one-hit wonder weekend. Our next one-hit wonder, Sylvia. I should tell you that our friend Rudy Gatlin says, you know, better to have one hit than none. So this part is called Wikipedia, Truth or Bull. At just three, you had a realization singing in church that music was your life's calling.
1: That's true.
0: Like lightning, like in the movies and stuff? What was that like?
1: Well, it was pretty amazing. I was 3 years old. My aunt had heard me singing when she came to visit one day, and she said to my mother, you ought to have Sylvia sing at church one day. You know, the next memory I have is I'm standing up there in front of the church, and it's a very small little Pilgrim Holiness church in Forest, Indiana, and the sunlight was pouring through the windows, and I sang Jesus Loves Me, and I heard a voice in my head that said, this is what you do.
0: Wow. Wikipedia, truth or bull. Okay, the next one. The song Drifter was considered for an early James Bond movie.
1: I've never heard that. That's not, I don't think that's true.

0: Last minute and one take.
1: The recording that you hear of Nobody on the radio from 1982, that was one take. Yes. And the vocal and the music, the musicians played at the same time. That's my vocal that I did. I think we punched one word or something at the end.
0: Unbelievable. Sylvia's one-hit wonder. This is Nobody on Country Gold.

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1: Mm-hmm. There was a guy that was dressed up like a matador. You know, it's pretty, looking back, it's kind of corny, but.
0: The story behind the song. It's also part of Wikipedia Truth or Bull. Nobody was recorded at the

0: Bill, are you going to kiss me or what? Thompson Square, one-hit wonder Thompson Square, written by David Lee Murphy, number one in the USA and Canada, Steve Harmon, Country Gold, New Music Roundup, Reba, Carly Pierce, Jordan Davis. You get to hear them and decide, will they be with us? Will they be on this show in 20 years? We'll find out. You get to decide.
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0: So I walked in and they said, Reba, I'm terribly sorry, but the two songs that we said you could sing, you're only going to get to sing one. I said, why? And they said, well, Dolly Parton just pulled in the parking lot and she's going to take one of your songs. I said, okay, can I meet her? I didn't care anything. I just wanted to see Dolly Parton. And she came walking in and I kind of backed up against the wall and she had on the most beautiful black chiffon pantsuit with rhinestone butterflies on them and her beautiful hair. And I thought, my gosh, that's probably what an angel looks just like right there.
1: 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Jordan Davis has another song co-written with his brother Jacob.

0: Reba McEntire and Dolly Parton. That's a masterclass. That's how you do it right there on Country Gold. I'm Steve Harmon. Reba, as big a fan of Dolly as you and I.
1: September 17th, 1977 was the first time I got to perform at the Grand Ole Opry here in Nashville, Tennessee.

Little Big Town's 12th studio album is out this weekend. It's a Dying Art. They're singing with Ashley Monroe, Kelsey Ballerini. Little Big Town, Bring It On Home on Country Gold.

0: Little Big Town, Bring It On Home on Country Gold. I'm Steve Harmon. It's a one-hit wonder weekend, a Country Gold top three countdown ending with a one-hit wonder number one. Again, as Rudy Gatlin would say, better to have one than none.
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0: Maybe it was Memphis Pam Tillis on Country Gold, and you can find the story behind that song and how many people told her it wouldn't be a hit on our Facebook page, Country Gold with Steve Harmon. And now let's test your memory again with a Country Gold top three songs. Lisa, which year?
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4: Hello there, I'm Steve Harmon, wife Becky, son Graham, adopted shelter pup Leo, my shadow here at my feet, and this is Country Gold. Thanks for making us a part of your weekend. We play the good stuff, 80s, 90s country, early 2000s, and this is a one-hit wonder weekend, and have I got a wonder for you coming up in our special guest in just a couple of minutes. This is Exile, Woke Up in Love with You on Country Gold.

0: 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What a beautiful feeling. 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
1: Hi, this is Jack from Belgrade, Maine. Would like to hear some George Strait.
0: So it's up to me. Well, he's got 61 number one hits. How about I spin the wheel of numbers wherever it stops? 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
1: Joe McDowell, Great Falls, Montana. God bless Texas, please. Thank you.
0: You got it. You're welcome.

0: You're the only one, Dolly Parton, on Country Gold. I'm Steve Harmon. A fun Dolly memory with her sister Rachel's visit to this show coming up in a little bit. Next, it's been a really long time since we talked to this one-hit wonder. Oops, that's a hint. Coming up.
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0: Baby's got a new baby, Skyler. No blocking Paul Overstreet. I'm Steve Harmon. This is Country Gold, and our one-hit wonder weekend, that was their only number one song. And that's actually My 45 that you heard. That's why it sounds a little scratchy. To our special guest who may have the biggest one-hit wonder, number one song never to be heard from again song of all time, Debbie Boone.
1: Well, hello.
0: Well, hello. It's been a while.
1: You're starting like on a high note here.
0: Yeah, it only goes downhill from here. Is that what you're saying? No, I'll start with a little thing I call Wikipedia Truth or Bull. I haven't said it in so long. Married to Gabriel Ferrer.
1: Gabriel Ferrer. Yeah.
0: So that means your mom-in-law is Rosemary Clooney. That had to have an influence of some kind, right?
1: Holy moly. To say the least, I didn't know what was coming for me. It was divine. I often say from the stage that being around her and working with her on stage was like a masterclass for me.
0: It is the 50th birthday of You Light Up My Life, which has some amazing stats to it. Let's face it. It has been a Grammy Award, Academy Award, Golden Globe Award, Best Original Song, ASCAP, CMA, FBI, CIA.
1: Wow.
0: The story behind that song.
1: There was a movie called You Light Up My Life and written by starring a guy named Joseph Brooks. And he also wrote the song, and he was involved with the studio singer who sang for the actress. Hang in there. The actress in the movie was an actress named Dee Dee Khan. They hit the skids, and he took

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It's her voice on the actual album, but it's my voice that went to radio, and I had the hit. This is Debbie Boone, and that's my story.

Number one, and then done, Debbie Boone never had another top 40 hit again. Well, you know, with a song like that, maybe she didn't need to. Besides, her dad is Pat Boone. You know, she's related to Rosemary Clooney. She's fine. Another Country Gold one-hit wonder. This is David Ball on Country Gold. Yeah.

0: David Ball on Country Gold. A song nominated for a CMA and a Grammy in what year, Lisa?
1: 1995.
0: It went to number one in Canada, but number two in the USA because it couldn't get by John Michael Montgomery, Be My Baby Tonight. Country Gold music news coming up. The ACMs honor Christmas.
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Brooks and Dunn on Country Gold by request, 855-958-3774. I'm Steve Harmon. Country Gold Music News, TV news up first. Reba, Happy Place, officially back in production. The third season will be out in October. Lainey Wilson is on a show called Leanne on Netflix, which is my pal comedian Leanne Morgan's stand-up show. She's really funny, the two of them together. That's going to be great. Luke Combs made his voice acting debut over the weekend on Disney Channel's Big City Green. Plays Rusty Twang. Funny name, Rusty Twang. Dolly Parton received the Poets Award at the ACM Honors last week in Nashville. Bill Anderson gets the ACM Icon Award. Billy Bob Thornton and Landman get the ACM Film Award for using country music so much in their soundtracks with Mark Colley. During the show, Carly Pierce, Caitlin Butts, Carter Faith performed 9 to 5, a Dolly Parton tribute in her honor. Our Country Gold producer Alexis says she's posted photos from the night, even a clip of Brenda Lee singing with the audience. You guessed it, singing Rockin' Around the Christmas Tree. On our Facebook page, Country Gold with me, Steve Harmon. Here is your Poet Award winner on Country Gold, Dolly Parton.

0: 9 to 5, Dolly Parton on Country Gold. It's Steve Harmon for Labor Day weekend next weekend. Be with us as we spend a lot of time with Clint Black. Clint Black will be here. I can't wait. He's got a new book. I wonder if I'm in it. I doubt it.
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2: 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Maybe I'll remember my next 30 years.
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0: Monday.
1: I don't have to be me till Monday. A one-hit wonder from Steve Azar. Yeah, I'm trying to get him here on Country Gold. I'm Steve Harmon, celebrating the life, the wonderful, the amazing, the one-of-a-kind, the one-of-one, Dolly Parton. I had a chance to talk to her sister, Rachel Parton, when Dolly and Rachel put out that cookbook they had together, and I wondered if she'd ever heard of the famous clam story that turned into a famous song.
2: You know, I don't know.
1: Dolly's Two Doors Down is about her bandmates chowing down at a Howard Johnson's Motor Lodge eating fried clams. Have you heard this?
2: No, tell me.
1: Dolly was dieting, couldn't join them, but she heard the band chowing down on these fried clams, and she started writing the song Two Doors Down. They're eating and having a party about the fried clams. And that's where that song came from, but from the laughter, I'm not 100% sure that this is factual anymore.
2: No, I believe it's true.

0: But I remember those Howard Johnson's fried clams. They were very good.
1: Yes, they were. Two doors down, they're drinking, laughing, having fun. Here's Dolly on Country Gold.

0: Dolly Parton and Two Doors Down on Country Gold. Steve Harmon, one more one-hit wonder. When's the last time you remember hearing David Frizzell?
1: I came crawling home last night, like many nights before. I finally made it to my feet as she opened up the door. And she said, "You're not gonna do this anymore."

She said, just bring those Friday paychecks and I'll cash them all right here. And I'll keep on tap for all your friends, their favorite kind of beer. And for you, I'll always keep in stock those soft aluminum cans. And when you're feeling macho, you can crush them like a man. She said, we'll rip out all the carpet and put sawdust on

0: one-hit wonder weekend, David Frizzell. 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I have a big neon sign pointing the way to the bathroom. I'm Steve Harmon. That's our one-hit wonder show. Let's do that again. That was fun. Coming up next weekend, for Labor Day weekend, we'll spend a lot of time with Clint Black. I love it. Country Gold, produced in Nashville by Alexis Aiken. I'm Steve Harmon. See you next week.
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2: This is a public affairs program presented in the public interest called In Focus.
3: Well, on the state level, officials are readjusting changes to the child care assistance program after complaints from parents. The Department of Social Services announced changes to its payment model that would have impacted families by several hundred dollars, and some families saying it would be more cost effective to quit their jobs than to pay for child care costs. The issue was taken up by State Rep. Brian Mulder, who advocated for a readjustment, saying that the newest changes puts families in a spot where they can feel confident in being able to afford child care needs. On that note, when it comes to defining family, South Dakota recognizes relatives and family friends who step up to care for children who can't remain with their parents. Governor Larry Roden proclaimed September as Kinship Care Appreciation Month. The state is honoring those grandparents, relatives, tribal nation members, and others who keep children connected to their families and communities. State officials say kinship care can provide children with more stability and stronger family connections. And if you're looking to make family plans this Labor Day weekend, there are plenty of options here in Mitchell. Dakota Wesleyan Athletics kicks it off Friday as the Tiger women's volleyball team hosts St. Mary. Saturday, plenty of activities around town. You could start it at the Palace City Farmers Market from 9 to 11. Saturday afternoon, get ready for the end zone. It's football season in Mitchell as Dakota Wesleyan hosts Doan University of Nebraska. And if you're traveling over the holiday weekend, just plan for some potential heavier traffic on our roads. And you may want to keep an eye on some of those construction projects before you head out as well. MitchellNow.com can help you do that. Labor Day falls on Monday this year, September 7th. So a little later than we're used to. Just want to let you know about a traffic change. We have Gamble Street at 5th Avenue now closed, but Menser Street at 5th Avenue is now open to traffic. Well, as we turn the calendar page, September is here and road construction continues on several major routes across the Mitchell region. We'll look at it a little bit closer. On Highway 38 east of Mitchell, crews will continue grading between 423rd and 425th Avenues along with that drainage work and construction of new box culvert. In Wagner, Highway 46 construction moves into another phase, which means traffic will shift to two-way travel on the eastbound lanes. Drivers, you're reminded that the 15-mile-per-hour school zone limit remains in effect when children are present, despite the temporary removal of those flashing beacons. Now, construction of a new, wider Platte Winter Bridge is expected to begin early next year, and the existing bridge will remain open during construction, with completion of the new bridge and highway anticipated sometime in 2031. So that's your construction snapshot, and you can get a refresher online, see what might affect your travel times, MitchellNow.com. Meanwhile, we start September with several fall hunting seasons here in South Dakota and around the Mitchell area. Hunters have some dates you may want to keep in mind. Archery deer and mourning dove seasons open today. Archery antelope season is already underway. Now, the next wave comes later this month. And deer hunters, you should also watch the licensing calendar as our state's fourth combined deer draw closes 8 a.m. today. Remaining licenses scheduled to become available as leftovers September 9th. Before you head into the field, you want to check specific license and unit, season dates, shooting hours, bag limits, and public access rules through South Dakota Game, Fish, and Parks. And what would you like to remember about this moment in time? We begin on the state level with distribution of funds. South Dakota and the Oglala Sioux Tribe are receiving disaster relief funds from the federal government. President Trump announced on social media that he is approving $3.4 million in funds for our state and an additional $1.7 million for tribes in recovery from severe storms. The president said in a post that South Dakota is a special place and that he is delivering for the state. Governor Larry Roden responded with a statement thanking the president, saying he was informed about the decision through a phone call with President Trump. From public health, after this summer's cyclospora outbreaks in South Dakota and across the nation, small farm advocates want regulators to support regional food producers instead of those bigger corporations. Investigators traced outbreaks to Taylor Farms of Mexico, which supplied lettuce to fast food chains, restaurants, and grocery stores. Farm Action's Joe Maxwell saying,
4: 40% of the mixed salad kits in the country are Taylor Farms. 40%. So regardless of where you walk into, the likelihood is that you could be dealing with Taylor Farms. The restaurants and the others need to be asking more questions.
3: In South Dakota, the health department reported 17 cases this year. The CDC has reported nearly 11,000 cases nationwide since the outbreaks began mid-June. And the South Dakota State Fair opened gates yesterday, and they're hosting the annual Salute to Veterans event today. It will feature Army veterans Susan

0: and Irons, who served during Desert Shield and Desert Storm, later dedicating her career to helping fellow vets. Veterans and active duty military members receive free admission to the fair today. Again, that kicked off yesterday in Huron.
1: Well, a historic church in Wessington Springs will not be rebuilt following a devastating fire late last year. According to reports shared on social media by the True Dakotan, Bishop Donald DeGroote told parishioners that the Sioux Falls Catholic Church Diocese will not rebuild the church. You may remember the building was heavily damaged by fire December 26. The Post says the decision follows nearly 8 months of consideration. Reaction posted on social media shows some disappointment among parishioners, with concerns raised about the future of the local Catholic community and where services will be held. No specific next step for the parish was included in the information shared. Politically, among the many races up for election in November is that Minnehaha County auditor position. Incumbent Republican Leah Anderson is hoping to fend off Democratic challenger Kurt Diedrich.

0: change is the county's website. Absentee voting begins September 18th with Election Day then scheduled for November 3rd. And good news for golf fans. PGA Tour Champions returns to Minnehaha Country Club for the Sanford International. The countdown is on as the city is hosting the tournament for the 9th time next month. Construction is underway at the country club. Structures are being set up, seats being placed around certain areas. Grounds crews members say the weather has been excellent and they're hoping to keep the course as dry as possible. Festivities will be held September 7th through the 13th. The 54-hole tournament tees off the 11th and will continue following in the days leading up. On the state level, South Dakota is getting about $3.4 million in federal aid to help repair damage from severe storms this summer. President Trump approved Governor Larry Roden's disaster request this week. It covers public property in 8 counties, as well as the Crow Creek and Lower Brule reservations. The storm included a mini derecho, tornado, and historic windstorm, with those damages topping $4.5 million. The federal government will cover about 75% of eligible repair costs. Well, AAA says travel costs are rising ahead of our Labor Day weekend. Probably no surprise that gas is going to be one of the biggest hits to the wallet. Representatives with the organization say that an increase in gas prices will have the biggest impact on Labor Day travel. The average price for a gallon is over $4 in South Dakota, when at this time last year, you may remember you were filling up at about $3 a gallon. We don't want to take our garbage and recycling barrels out to the curb on Monday, as Mitchell residents will just have everything pushed back a day, Monday being Labor Day, obviously, so pickup will happen one day later than normal. It'll start Tuesday, run through Saturday. The Mitchell Regional Landfill will also be closed on Labor Day. And speaking of Labor Day, have you put together plans yet? Well, there are plenty of events locally at MitchellNow.com. You can get the full weekend. Dakota Wesleyan Women's Volleyball today. You can start your Saturday morning at Palos City Farmers Market. Let the kiddos get into the Creation Station tomorrow. And then cheer on the Tigers with a Dakota Wesleyan football game. Just a reminder, you want to probably hit the road a little bit early, add some extra time. There will be some pretty busy travel days ahead of us, but all part of that Labor Day fun as we get to the official wind down of summer. And whatever your plans are, wishing you and yours a safe and fun Labor Day weekend.
1: Well, you may have heard the term explosive diarrhea, and it's all linked to that parasitic infection after this summer's cyclospora outbreaks in South Dakota and states across the U.S. Now that's leading to small farm advocates wanting regulators to support regional food producers instead of the larger corporations. Laura Hatch reports.
2: Investigators traced the outbreaks to Taylor Farms of Mexico, which supplied lettuce to fast food chains, other restaurants, and grocery stores. Farm Action's Joe Maxwell says even though consumers have different choices in stores and restaurants, one supplier often provides many of those products.
3: 40% of the mixed salad kits in the country are Taylor Farms. 40%. So regardless of where you walk into, the likelihood is that you could be dealing with Taylor Farms. The restaurants and the others need to be asking more questions of their suppliers.
2: Taylor Farms is a $7 billion company with more than 25,000 employees, which Maxwell says creates too much consolidation and a lack of choice in the marketplace. South Dakota's health department has reported 17 cyclospora cases this year. The CDC has reported nearly 11,000 cases nationwide since the outbreaks began in mid-June. I'm Laura Hatch reporting.
1: And starting today in South Dakota, they're expanding access to free breast and cervical cancer screenings for women. It's our state's All Women Count program, and it lowers the minimum age from 30 to 21. And health officials say the change will make it easier to catch those cancers early when treatment can be more effective. Well, local stores, restaurants, and service providers here in Mitchell like the idea of you supporting them. If you want to contribute to our local economy and help support jobs and local tax base to keep more economic activity within Mitchell, there are easy ways to do that. You can help by checking local options before shopping elsewhere and choosing locally owned restaurants and coffee shops, gift cards, community events, promotions involving Mitchell businesses, that sort of thing. And that local connection can then extend even further when businesses buy products and services from one another. So the idea is simple. Where Mitchell residents choose to spend dollars can play a role in strengthening the community of businesses here in Mitchell. You can find more about this and stay engaged with local government and economic development decisions at MitchellNow.com. On the state level, a candlelight vigil to observe International Overdose Awareness Day was scheduled. It was a nonprofit, Emily's Hope, that laid out 54 empty shoes to represent those who lost their lives to overdose in Minnehaha and Lincoln County since the beginning of the year. It began at 8 last evening at River Greenway Amphitheater in Sioux Falls. You may have seen the Arc of Dreams was lit purple as it's the international color of overdose awareness. And don't forget, if you've been scrolling through the phone to see exactly what photos you got from Corn Palace Festival this year, we'd love to see those as well, whether it was on the rides in the Midway

0: or at some of those shows and concerts, or just some fun selfies, you can send those in. And we're building a collage and photo album of the event at mitchellnow.com. You can find all the details as we recap the Corn Palace Festival and relive it a little bit through those photos. And you can always find local headlines anytime. 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Well, continuing to ask for your help, Mitchell Area Crime Stoppers are trying to identify a suspect in a Corsica burglary investigation that traces back to late July. That's when an unknown person forced entry into a Main Street business during the early morning hours of July 24th and attempted to steal several items. They do know the suspect was dressed in all black with black and white Nike shoes, gloves, and carrying a hammer, shovel, and vice grips. If you have any information, you can anonymously call Mitchell Area Crime Stoppers, and a cash reward is available for information leading to that arrest. The reference case number there is 507. Well, on campus, Dakota Wesleyan University will adjust its schedule for the Labor Day holiday. DWU offices in Mitchell will be closed Monday, September 7th, in observance of Labor Day. University offices will then reopen Tuesday with regular core office hours, and that's 8 to 4. And speaking of labor, Labor and Regulation Secretary Marsha Holtman will be a senior advisor to Governor Larry Roden. Holtman has led the Labor and Regulation Department since 2014 and has worked in state government for nearly three decades. She says the appointment is an honor and that she has great respect for Governor Roden's leadership. Workforce Development Director Kendra Ringstmeyer will take over as Labor and Regulation Secretary in the interim. And if you're looking to plan your family fun for the Labor Day weekend, don't forget to go to mitchellnow.com. All kinds of options that take you right from the farmer market on Saturday morning into the creative space and sporting events this weekend as well, all online at mitchellnow.com. Well, the meeting table will be busy tomorrow morning. Davidson County commissioners turn their attention to the budget, emergency communication, and November's general election when they meet tomorrow morning. Commissioners are scheduled to hold a 2026 provisional budget hearing at that Tuesday meeting, which is one of several financial items on the September 1st agenda. The emergency management director is also scheduled to discuss several items, including a 2027 emergency management grant contract, digital radio equipment, and emergency lights, whereas the highway superintendent will bring proposed revisions to the county's five-year highway plan, along with a speed zone resolution and equipment purchases. Commissioners are also scheduled to consider a resolution combining precincts for the November general election, along with capital outlay and budget matters. The meeting begins 9 a.m. Tuesday and will be at the Davidson County North Offices building in Mitchell. Stretching the lens a bit, the final briefs are being filed in a lawsuit against the city of Sioux Falls and Smithfield. Roughly 30 Crooks area residents are suing the city, company, and Sioux Falls Development Foundation, claiming they acted improperly in selecting Foundation Park as the new Smithfield plant site. Now, the lawsuit seeks to overturn the conditional use permit for the project. It claims that the odor, proximity to the houses across the county road, and other topics like traffic were not properly vetted. It also claims that offers to purchase property to expand Foundation Park should have been extended to nearby landowners. And if you have the perfect Corn Palace Festival selfie, you want to share that. We're going to be putting together a collage of some of the best moments of this year's action, and you can send those to news@mitchellnow.com and let us see some of your best snapshots, those moments caught in time, mitchellnow.com.
1: Mitchell residents, you want to plan for a change to garbage and recycling schedules because of Labor Day on Monday. Just a reminder, no garbage or recycling collection on Monday as it is Labor Day. Instead, those collections will run Tuesday through Saturday, with everyone's normal pickup just bumping one day later than usual. The Mitchell Regional Landfill will also be closed Labor Day on Monday, that's September 7th, and then reopen the next day, with that schedule change all coming from the City of Mitchell Street and Sanitation Department. Just a reminder. On the state level, officials say bird flu is now present in poultry flocks across four counties in the state. Officials say more than 150,000 birds have been impacted by the bird flu since the start of August. State veterinarian Mendel Miller says three of the flocks were commercial turkey meat or breeder operators, and one was a backyard flock. The CDC says it is possible for humans to contract the virus, but rare. Miller says basically the best way to ensure protection is just keep those clothes clean with disinfectants and keep flocks separated. And a familiar name to our state now being honored. Sanford Health is honoring the legacy of T. Denny Stamford with $1 million donated. They're giving that money to Sioux Empire United Way to help the organization reach its goal of more than $9,400,000 this year. The donation is actually a matching gift that runs until March 1st. United Way CEO Lisa Erickson saying it's the best way she can think of to pay tribute to Sanford, who she says loved the organization and matching gift programs. Sanford Health CEO Bill Gaston says helping the United Way is a privilege.
0: Well, our area Crime Stoppers is asking for your help with a burglary investigation that continues in Corsica. Now, this is from an incident that traces back to the early morning hours of July 24th, when investigators say an unknown person or person

0: Americans forced their way into a business on Main Street and attempted to steal several items. They were reportedly dressed in all black with black and white Nike shoes. They wore gloves, carried a shovel, a wooden-handled hammer, and vice grips. Anybody who saw suspicious activity in that area around that time or has any information can anonymously contact Mitchell Area Crime Stoppers and submit a tip. There will be a cash reward available for any information leading to an arrest. Well, on the state level, the State Department of Social Services is asking for permission to exclude soft drink purchases from SNAP. The department submitted a waiver to the U.S. Department of Agriculture's Food and Nutrition Service to implement the rule. The waiver stems from the passage of a bill during the 2026 legislative session requiring the department to submit a federal waiver to exclude non-alcoholic beverages containing natural or artificial sweeteners from its approved purchase list. If federal approval is obtained, the rule would be implemented after a six-month grace period. Well, Governor Larry Roden says he's working to strengthen relationships with the state's nine tribal nations. Roden says he's met with tribal leaders to discuss economic development, public safety, and rehabilitation. He's also encouraging more tribes to enter law enforcement agreements with the state. The governor says improving communication and working together will help reduce crime and address challenges on South Dakota's reservations. As we begin September, just a heads up that a water shutoff is happening. It'll be 8:30 a.m. to 1 p.m. for fire hydrant replacement, and we're talking about East 6th and Gamble. So the areas affected include the 901,000 blocks of East 6th Street, again until about 1 this afternoon for that water shutoff. Oh, the Mitchell Corn Palace is in the top 5 roadside attractions in the country, according to a recent study. Maybe you've spent some time there this summer or were recently there for a Corn Palace Festival. 6th, which is a global car rental and mobility service, had the survey and ranked our landmark here of the Corn Palace 5th, just 3 spots behind in number 8, Wall Drug. The study focused on fun, family-friendly experiences, and researchers described the Corn Palace as an unusual attraction, but noted that its 4.3-star Google rating and popularity online proves that it's a family favorite. Well, Aurora County is putting a month-long spotlight on people who answer the call when emergencies happen. County commissioners have proclaimed next month as Aurora County First Responders Appreciation Month, so we just turned the page into September, but October will recognize our firefighters, law enforcement officers, EMTs, paramedics, and 911 dispatchers. The proclamation notes that many of the country's first responders are volunteers, giving their personal time to serve communities, and October is meant to show appreciation for those who respond when help is needed. It also recognizes the mental and physical demands that come with the job. And Rooted in Hope, You Belong Here. That's coming up this week, Thursday evening at Granite Springs Lodge, and it supports the mission of Rooted 23. And you can find details online when you go to the events tab on our website, mitchellnow.com. Well, just a heads up, we want to change some of those garbage and recycling schedules next week, and that's because of Labor Day on Monday. There will be no garbage or recycling collection that day. So September 7th, Monday, starting the week, is Labor Day. Instead, now collections will run Tuesday through Saturday, with everyone's normal pickup occurring one day later than usual. The Mitchell Regional Landfill will also be closed on Labor Day, again Monday, and then reopen the following day. The schedule change comes from the City of Mitchell Street and Sanitation Department. Well, we have some numbers rumbling in from Sturgis. Officials now say that the 2026 Sturgis Motorcycle Rally saw an 11% decrease in tax collections. The state still generated more than $1.4 million in revenue, but collections were down from $1.58 million last year. Some organizers say that there was lower traffic because of the event celebrating a non-milestone year. Last year, remember, was the 85th anniversary of the event, though vendor participation was also down about 30% from 2025. The party continues in the Black Hills with the 20th annual Sturgis Mustang Rally, of course, getting started this week. And we did talk about this earlier in the week, but just a reminder about an event tonight in near Alexandria that will help support local efforts surrounding mental health awareness and suicide prevention. Rooted in Hope, You Belong Here starts at 5:30.
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0: morning to get our weekly dose of inspiration and a message of hope. Today, I'm going to be sharing some of the stories that you've called in and shared with us. And my guest is Josh Turner. He experienced his whole family learning music, going out on the road and performing with him. But I asked Josh, is that something that came easy?
1: No, that was, I cherish those moments, but I'm glad those moments were in the rear view. It was crazy having to be not only an artist on stage, but also a father and a husband, you know, on stage. So it's like wearing those three hats. It was crazy.
0: Maybe you had to wear a bunch of hats to make it work, but you did it. I'd love to hear your story. Give me a call at 844-717-7774.

0: Thanks for calling Rise Up Country. It says here that you made a list and it paid off.
1: Just wanted to share my story from New York. I was born and raised there. Went to high school there. I was a little brat. And once I graduated, you know, I got kicked out of my house from my parents. I wanted to go to school. I wanted to go through college, but I had no money. I had no job. I had no car. So I figured if I'm going to put myself through college, I'll have to work. So I was working nearly four jobs for the first year of college, you know, paying all my expenses, paying for my tuition. I just graduated, and I got my first career job out in California.
2: It's a dream come true for me. I guess it's all my hard work that I put into college is paying off now. So I'm traveling now through the country, and I'm listening to a radio station. I really enjoying the new music. I wasn't that open to country before, but I've been listening to it all morning, and I'm actually enjoying myself. I'm really liking the music.
0: I love the message of this song, and we've been playing the heck out of it. Here's Blake Shelton. Let him in anyway.
3: Ain't it a scary thing when somebody's time here ends?

0: visiting with a buddy of mine I've known for years, Josh Turner on Rise Up Country. And I know we've talked about it before, but you've always got a great attitude. Where did that come from, Josh?
1: My granny, who was my daddy's mama, she I tell the story about her so many times. She had a fourth grade education. She had six children, one of which had Down syndrome. They had to put her in a home when she was 18 months old, which I'm sure was just a heartbreaking decision. She never was able to get a driver's license, never was able to get a real job. And then she was diagnosed with breast cancer and died at a fairly early age. And so she had every right under the sun to complain, and she never did. You know, as a child, I never knew anything was wrong with her. And she was always smiling, she was always laughing, she was always cooking for her family, she was always listening to music and reading her Bible, and just was super positive, always telling jokes. That made such a huge impression on me, because I was like, you know what, no matter how hard life gets, you've got to have a positive attitude, and you've got to rise above it all, and you have to realize that this is not the end. You know, we have things to look forward to beyond this world, and we can't control the things that happen to us, but we can control how we react and respond to it. And so I tell my boys that all the time. It's like, hey, you know, one thing that you can control is your attitude, and I'm not liking your attitude right now.
0: So don't waste your time with a bad attitude, because time is love. Here's Josh Turner. I know.

0: You're listening to Rise Up Country. It says here that you had someone that lifted your spirits. I want to hear about him.
1: Hi, my husband, actually, when I changed high schools, I was in a really depressed mood and was thinking that nobody noticed me. And this random boy stopped in the hallway and asked me if I was okay and made me really change my thoughts. And now we're married and I'm still here. So sometimes just asking if someone's okay can really change their whole life.
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You can be part of it at the Moline Baptist Church in Michigan. 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Coming up next, Josh Turner is going to tell us about all the hats he had to wear when he took the family out on the road.

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0: There they are, Josh Turner and the whole family. Sitting here with Josh on Rise Up Country. And buddy, as beautiful as that is, and all of them hanging out and singing with you, they were still just kids. That couldn't have been easy, was it?
1: No, that was, I cherish those moments, but I'm glad those moments are in the rear view. I tell people that we were out on the road as a family for the last two Christmas tours back in 2021, 2022, whenever it was. And they were a whole lot bigger then than they were when I was first starting out. So that bus got a whole lot smaller. And I mean, it was like just controlled chaos. Was just, you know, it was crazy having to be not only an artist on stage, but also a father and a husband, you know, on stage. So it was like wearing those three hats. It was crazy.
2: Would

0: just tuning in on today's Rise Up Show. We're talking about sometimes in life you have to wear a lot of hats to make it work. But I wanted to share this call I had in the Rise Up archives about Dad giving some great advice.
1: Well, I was in high school and I had just went through a breakup with a girlfriend. You know, things seemed pretty bleak at the time. And Dad seen that I was feeling pretty blue, and he took me out for a drive in the country. And he's a coal miner. He drove out and pointed at a field and said, "Hey, you see that field right there?" And "Yes, sir, I do." And he said, "Well, I used to work in that field right there. That used to be the mine that I worked at. And I had a lot of problems there. Everything seemed like it was going bad." And he said, "Now I drive by it, and every problem that I had, everything that I thought I couldn't get over," he said, "look at it now. It's just a field. It's, the problems you have now, they aren't going to matter in the long run. So just don't let them get to you."
0: Well, here's Hardy with some of his friends with some other advice that a dad gave. MacArthur.
2: "My name's John MacArthur, and I work this dirt.

0: Sometimes in life, you got to wear a lot of hats to make it work, don't you? 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
1: I am in a relationship right now. I have two kids that are not mine, but I have been raising them for the past 2.5 years. And I'm only 21 years old, so I really didn't know how to raise kids at all.
0: Mm-hmm.
1: They're actually teaching me a lot how to grow up. And before I had even met my fiancé now, my grandmother was the one that was there for me throughout my younger days. And so now my kids are actually teaching me how to become a better mother and how to be a better adult.
0: Couldn't have a better job in the world. 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

0: Number one country song in America. She's back, Taylor Swift. I knew it, I knew you. Rise up, country. Everybody's got a story. I want to hear yours. Where are you calling from?
1: I'm calling from Southeast Alabama, and it goes back to some of these parents who are childless that are trying. Mm-hmm. I'd ask them to press in and ask God to deliver them what they ask for, but they need to make sure their heart is clear and pure. And to share my personal story, in the fall of 1986, my wife and I were told she would never have children, had to have surgery, and it just crushed me as being having many siblings. And that night, we had a fight about it, got back together, and I knelt by her bed, asked God to let me hear the pitter-patter little feet on the floor, and 6 weeks later, we found out that we were having our, ended up being a little girl. I think after that, I was fortunate enough that I learned and might help some of you viewers that are listeners, I should say, as well as viewers on the podcast. But there is women, about 2-3% of the women that take the birth control pill ends up with some things that old timey statin drug called niacin will solve their problem. And that's what happened in our situation.
0: Wow, that's some great advice.
1: My daughter's 39 now. She got a little girl of her own.
0: That's beautiful, man. Hey, thanks for listening to the show, and thanks for sharing your story.
1: You be blessed, my friend.
0: I'm going to do it. You too. Bye-bye.

0: That was Russell Dickerson. God gave me a girl.
1: Hey, y'all, this is Thomas Rhett.
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0: Man, a legend. Randy Travis, on the other hand. 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You won't believe what this guy did.
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12: It's Riley Green, and I'm here with Boot Barn.
13: When I was growing up in Alabama, we didn't have cowboys. Just small tracts of land, no big open fields. And to me, a cowboy was somebody that was tough, that wasn't scared to work. My dad was kind of a cowboy in my eyes. You know, he built houses his whole life. You have to have a pretty good work ethic to get up every morning and go do construction work in a hot sun in Alabama. And that was our version of a cowboy where I grew up.
12: Riley Green and Boot Barn, sharing a deep respect for the cowboy way.
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3: I found this story on the Good News Network. It comes out of British Columbia. It said a logger who's been doing that job for a while found three otters trapped in a net. They couldn't get out. Well, he went over there and started cutting the net and got the first two otters out, and they were doing great. When he got to the third, it was lifeless. Well, he had done it before on humans, so he tried it on an otter. He started pushing on the heart, still nothing happened. Pushing on the heart, nothing happened. And then he finally gave the otter, are you ready? Mouth to mouth, and started pushing on the heart. And the animal came back to life and is doing great. And as soon as he got that otter up and going, he took it to the local rescue center who was raising the baby. And guess what? He has an invitation to come visit that baby whenever he wants. You've got to see the story. Check it out on our Facebook page at Rise Up Country. 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Kinda like

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4: 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And newcomer Stella Lefty knows all about surrounding yourself with the right people.

0: Rise Up Country, sitting here with Josh Turner. And, buddy, you got to tell the story about the impact you had on a person with your song, Long Black Train.
1: When I moved to Nashville, even before I got my record deal, all I was thinking about was Josh Turner and how famous I could be and how many hits I could have and being on the CMA Awards and all this kind of stuff. And I ran into this lady after a radio show that I had done, and she tells me this story about how Long Black Train had saved her life, literally. While she's telling me this story, I'm sitting there thinking, I wrote this song by myself in my apartment as a college student. And like, I wasn't thinking about her. I wasn't thinking about anybody else or how this could impact somebody's life. I didn't even think it would end up on a record. But there I was at that time. It was the song that I sang on my Grand Ole Opry debut. It helped me get my publishing deal, my record deal. It was the title track of my first record. It was my first hit. It helped me buy my first house. And then when she tells me that story, it makes me realize, like, music is more powerful than I give it credit for. You know, like, I have a platform here, and I can either use it or abuse it. And from that day forward, I never looked at a song or a recording session or an interview or a show the same, because I realized that each and every one of those opportunities is an opportunity to affect somebody for good.

0: train.
1: Good morning. Thanks for calling Rise Up Country. And it says here that you know all about trains.
2: I grew up in Abingdon, Virginia, and moved to Richmond my senior year in high school. And I just have had one grandson graduate from Randolph-Macon, and the second one is there now. But I spend a lot of time up there and hear the trains go by very often, even went to the train day. And that just puts me in a very special place, going back to my grandparents' home, which we sometimes lived there and had many hours there. So the trains just take me back in time, and I love it.
1: You got to enjoy every day because those years are short. Here's Rodney Adkins. They're going

0: Let's go to the Rise Up Hopeline.
1: John, my name is Angela. Me and my son should not be alive today. And it is by God's grace that we are still here. 2 a.m. on a lonely Florida highway. God told me to stop at a green light. And like I said, it was 2 a.m. There's nobody on the highway. And I almost didn't stop. I thought I was crazy. But the Holy Spirit was in my body. And the last thing I remember was, you're going to regret it if you don't stop. So I stopped. And then right in front of my eyes, an 18-wheeler blew through his red light. And I knew instantly that that was God that saved our lives. I know anybody that has ever asked me, how do you know that God is real? I tell them that story.
2: I was walking home from school on a cold winter day. Took a shortcut through the woods, and I lost my way. It was getting late, and I was scared and alone. But then a kind old man took my hand and led me home.

0: You know, that song was written by Becky Hobbs because she had a dream of the exact same thing. To see that whole story, go to our Facebook page. It's incredible. Hey, B93, do you love craft shows? Just kind of hanging out, seeing what's different, seeing what you can buy? Well, guess what? September 26th in Moline at the Moline Baptist Church in Michigan. They're having a craft show 10 to 3 p.m., and you can be part of it. Maybe you're a vendor. Maybe you got some stuff that you want to show up and sell. Listen, go to our Facebook page at Rise Up Country, and I'll give you all the details. Coming up in just a minute, I want to introduce you to a new friend of mine, Stella Lefty. She's going to be joining us, and we're going to be talking about her song Boston and also how God can put the right people at the right place at the exact right time. Stay with me.
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0: Scotty McCreary and Hootie and the Blowfish, Bottle Rockets. Newcomer, one of my favorite gals right here, Stella Lefty on Rise Up Country. And a phrase I love, friends are like buttons on an elevator. They take you up or they take you down. You got to surround yourself with people that believe in you, don't you, Stella?
1: It's so true. Like, the people you surround yourself with, there's always that saying where it's like you become the people that you spend the most time with. And I feel like when I moved to LA and I started pursuing this as my career, I got so lucky that I moved into a house with strangers that I didn't know, and they happened to just be my best friends and people that it's so random and so lucky, but they are my support system and they are also my inspiration. And I think having them has just made this whole process make so much more sense. And they also are such a reason why the music sounds the way that it does. Like, they're the most fun and the most positive. And so I think for me, like, that has been everything.
0: Here's Stella with one of my favorite towns and favorite songs, Boston. On a

0: 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I want to hear your story about what got you back in a pew.
1: Just under a year ago, I just kind of started to feel the need to go back to church. I haven't really been since I was out of high school, and I started watching Joel Osteen a lot on TV, and I went and saw him. And the one thing that I remember that he says is, not let someone else take the joy out of your day. And so whenever I'm at work or somebody's trying to be negative, I think that to myself, and sometimes I even, you know, say it out loud, you know, with them kind of laughing, but I'm like, I'm not letting you take the joy out of my day and ruin my

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1: Well, I'm glad you got excited and going back to church. I think that's great.
0: And I'm going to become a member of the little church in 2 weeks, and all the little old people are all excited, and it's pretty neat. So, and I listen to your show.
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0: 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All about trying to impress the neighbors.
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This week's story is called The Methodist Dinner for Eight. Says a group of country friends from the Boofton Methodist Church wanted to get together on a regular basis and have dinner, socialize, and just hang out. Well, each lady took it upon themselves each week to make dinner. Well, when it came to Janet's turn to make dinner, she wanted to outdo everybody. So she wanted to have steak and mushrooms. But when she went out to find the price of the mushrooms, she said, man, that's just too expensive. And her husband said, why don't you go down to the pasture and just pick some? There's a bunch of them growing by the creek. She said, well, you know, some of those wild ones can be poisonous. So she went and picked them, and they cooked it with a little steak. And this sounds terrible, but they gave it to their dog, Old Spot, just to see if he'd get sick. And Old Spot, he was fine, ate the whole steak. She even hired a helper. And they went ahead and had the steak dinner with mushrooms. Everybody loved it. They're sitting around dinner afterwards. And pretty soon, the little helper came up and said, Mrs. Williams, Old Spot just died. She goes, oh my gosh.

0: went into a panic. 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Oh, my goodness. So the doctor showed up with the EMTs. They did everything they had to do. They left. 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And all of a sudden, the helper lady came back in and said, Mrs. Williams, I just cannot believe that the person that ran over Old Spot didn't stop. Can you?
1: I love that one. Puts a smile on my face, just like this song by Brad Paisley. I'm going to miss

0: 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And there used to be a show way back when called Father Knows Best. Well, in your case, it's The Father Knew Best.
1: Back about a year and a half ago, I was looking for work, and I was blessed with two really good job offers. I prayed about it. I went to my pastor about it. I asked all my friends to pray, asked advice of everyone. Finally, I chose a job, and I really didn't feel good either way about one of the jobs. I never really had a peace about choosing one or the other.
0: Mm-hmm.
1: Well, I either made a really wrong decision or I needed to go through that. The Lord needed me to go through it or something, because it was the worst year of my life. It was living hell, and the amount of hours I worked, I mean, I never saw my kids. Well, then at the end of that year, the Lord opened up literally another job, making more money, doing exactly what I wanted to do in a really good Christian family-based company that understands the difference between, you know, balance of life and career and things of that nature.
0: Right.
1: And I just wanted to praise the Lord for that, because it was all Him.
2: Seasons come like seasons go like.

0: That was Ella Langley. She's loving life again. 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And we've all talked about the power of prayer. We'll wait until you hear this story coming up next on the Rise Up Stars and Stripes Salute.
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11: 25 years after 9/11, can you believe it? Hey, this is John with Rise Up Country. And this Stars and Stripes salute is a reminder of the power of prayer.
12: My son, after 9/11, wouldn't do his part. While he was in the Navy, I came down with cancer. I'd kind of like to give a thanks out to all the men and women aboard the USS Laboon and the USS Gonzales, because the power of prayer helped pull me through.
11: You had the Navy working with God, huh?
12: I had the Navy working with God. Every time they sat down for chow, they said a prayer for my cancer. I pulled through, back to drive a truck over the road again, and hopefully everything's going to be okay. These boys were overseas and looking out for us and taking time out to say a prayer for me.
10: Well,

That was one from Charlie Daniels' album, Steel Witness. Somebody was praying for me. Well, that's it for me, John Ritter. Special thanks to Josh Turner for sharing his faith and his family with us all these years. And a new sound and a new voice in country music. She was with us today, Stella Lefty. Listen, if you like these kind of stories, you can find them on the Rise Up Country podcast. Well, you know what time it is? It's time to load the kids in the car. Make sure you're all wearing your seat belts, and I'll see you in church.

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9: The pilot of the small plane they were in last night that made an emergency landing in Lake Wausau. The candidate, Congressman Tom Tiffany, writes on social media that the plane started to sink. They swam to shallow water. First responders in a boat rescued them. In downtown Green Bay, Wisconsin, overnight when the bars let out, police say a car tried to plow into officers clearing out a crowd. Police Chief Chris Davis.
10: And then one of our officers fired shots at the vehicle. No one in the vehicle was hit.
9: Nobody in the crowd hit. They say the driver's caught, a suspected drunk. Protesters against asylum seekers and counter-protesters in Portsmouth, England today. Former VP Kamala Harris's spokesperson tells ABC News. Security guards stopped a woman who trespassed on her.
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11: Mitchell's only live and a local color radar weather for today. We'll have a chance of showers, cloudy skies, highs near 71. Tonight, we'll see a slight chance of showers, increasing clouds, lows around 56, with southeast winds up to 30. Monday, we'll see showers and thunderstorms, highs near 78, with southeast winds up to 40. And Tuesday, mostly sunny skies, highs near 70. For weather anytime, just go to the Central Electric Weather page at KMIT.com or MitchellNow.com.

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1: It's time now for a look at your sports. I'm Lainey Jackson from the Mitchell Now News Desk. Mitchell hosted Douglas Saturday night at Joe Quinnell Field in the 11th annual Kernel Bowl. The game was the centerpiece of a larger community and school spirit celebration. Mitchell entered the weekend 1-1 after a 47-27 loss at Spearfish on September 5th. Mitchell won against Douglas 69-0. Dakota Wesleyan Volleyball opened conference play last week with a 4-set victory over Dort in Mitchell. The Tigers won 25-20, 15-25, 25-18, and 25-23. DW entered the match 11-1 overall and then hosted Morningside Saturday afternoon at the Christian Family Athletic Center. South Dakota State returned to Brookings Saturday to host the New Haven in the 59th Beef Bowl. The Jackrabbits entered the game ranked second or third nationally depending on the FCS poll with a 1-1 record after a 70-7 season opening win over Stetson and a 34-18 loss at Northwestern. The Jacks begin Missouri Valley Conference play next Saturday at home against Youngstown State. USD took a 2-0 record into Saturday's home game against Eastern Washington. The Coyotes opened the season with wins over Central Connecticut State and Northern Colorado, including a 38-23 road victory at Northern Colorado. Next up is a much tougher assignment. USD travels to Boise State next Saturday for a 9 p.m. Central kickoff at the Blue Turf. The Minnesota Lynx sit atop the WNBA's Western Conference, standing at 31-9 ahead of Golden State and Las Vegas. The WNBA regular season runs through September 24th, so Minnesota remains in the stretch runoff for playoff positioning. The Minnesota Vikings opens the 2026 regular season with a familiar opponent. Green Bay visits U.S. Bank Stadium this afternoon for an NFC North matchup. Kickoff is scheduled for 3:25 Central. Both clubs enter the game 0-0 as the division begins its new season. And that's a look at your sports. I'm Lainey Jackson from the Mitchell Now News Desk.
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Country 105.9 KMIG. Lainey Jackson joining you for your Sunday, September 13th. And we have a few good national holidays today. It is Grandparents' Day today. That's perfect for a Sunday. International Chocolate Day today. I love that one. But it's also National Peanut Day today. So you could basically have chocolate with peanuts, and that's a fantastic combination. That's like my favorite combination. And it's also National Hug Your Boss Day today. I'm definitely not doing that one right now. Yeah, we lost the 7 a.m. news this morning because I couldn't figure out the computer. If you haven't heard, we have a new computer system, and it is just mind-boggling to me right now. Yeah, definitely not doing that one because we're a little lost in the sauce right now. And it's also National Kids Take Over the Kitchen Day today. I bet my mom would love that one. Except for, I'm not great at cooking, so maybe she wouldn't like that one. And it's also National Twilighters Day today. Oh, wowza. That's the good old book series where you got Bella, Edward, Jacob, the works. I remember loving that in middle school. Now as an adult, it's like, wow. I've really read those books and watched those movies back then. You know, it was an era at the time. And it's also Roald Dahl Day today. Love his books. Those were so good when I was a kid. Wowza, we have some good national holidays today. These are way better than I thought. And it's also Farm Animal Awareness Week. I think everybody here in South Dakota is aware that farm animals exist. In fact, there's probably more farm animals than people here. It's not a bad thing. Right now, it's Hudson Westbrook here on KMIT.

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2: It's time now for a look at your news. I'm Lainey Jackson from the Mitchell Now News Desk. The Nation of Patriots motorcycle tour will make a Mitchell stop today as part of its nationwide flag tour honoring veterans and those who served. Riders and supporters are scheduled to meet at the Flying J at 10 this morning, followed by a ceremony in front of the Corn Palace at noon. The Mitchell stop comes during events marking the 25th anniversary of the 9/11 attacks. Davison County Commissioners have scheduled a special public meeting for Tuesday, September 22nd at 6:30 p.m. at the Davison County Fairgrounds to discuss a new state law allowing counties to enact a half-cent sales tax. Revenue would be used to reduce the county portion of property taxes on qualifying owner-occupied homes. The State Department of Revenue representatives are expected to answer questions. Mitchell Technical College says enrollment has reached an all-time high for the second year in a row. The school has 1,392 students enrolled for the fall semester, up from the previous record of 1,344 last year. That's an increase of about 3.6%. College officials say demand remains strong in areas including healthcare, energy, agriculture, construction, manufacturing, and technology. Four people were selected for the Mitchell High School Hall of Fame Class of 2026. This year's inductees are Dan Carlson, Raven Morgan Elwine, Amelia Rue Endres, and Lonnie Moody. They were honored during events Friday and Saturday, including recognition during halftime at the annual Colonel Bowl football game at Joe Quinnell Field. And that's a look at your local news. I'm Lainey Jackson from the Mitchell Now News Desk.
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5: Wisconsin governor and the pilot with minor injuries. They had trouble and made an emergency landing last night in Lake Wausau. Congressman Tom Tiffany writes on social media that the plane started to sink. They swam to shallow water and first responders in a boat rescued them. When the bars let out last night in downtown Green Bay, police say a car tried to plow into officers clearing out a crowd. Nobody seriously hurt. Cops say the suspected drunk driver is caught. The cost of diesel fuel has hit a new nationwide high, $6 a gallon, $8 in California. The cost passed on to consumers, one trucker.
6: I mean, I'm having a hard time surviving, I got to be honest with you.
5: El Nino conditions warming Pacific Ocean waters off Southern California has led to tropical creatures coming.
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2: Mitchell's only live and local color radar weather. For today, we'll see a chance of showers, cloudy skies, highs near 71. With east winds up to 20. Tonight, we'll see showers and thunderstorms with increasing clouds. Lows around 55 with southeast winds up to 30. Monday, showers and thunderstorms are likely with cloudy skies. Highs near 76 with southeast winds up to 40. And Tuesday, sunny skies. Highs near 69 with north winds up to 20. For weather information anytime, just go to the Central Electric weather page at KMIT.com or MitchellNow.com.

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0: It's time now for a look at your sports. I'm Lainey Jackson from the Mitchell Now News Desk. Mitchell hosted Douglas Saturday night at Joe Quinnell Field in the 11th annual Kernel Bowl. The game was the centerpiece of a larger community and school spirit celebration. Mitchell entered the weekend 1-1 after a 47-27 loss at Spearfish on September 5th. Mitchell won against Douglas 69-0. Dakota Wesleyan Volleyball opened conference play last week with a 4-set victory over Dort in Mitchell. The Tigers won 25-20, 15-25, 25-18, and 25-23. DW entered the match 11-1 overall and then hosted Morningside Saturday afternoon at the Christian Family Athletic Center. South Dakota State returned to Brookings Saturday to host the New Haven in the 59th Beef Bowl. The Jackrabbits entered the game ranked second or third nationally, depending on the FCS poll, with a 1-1 record after a 70-7 season opening win over Stetson and a 34-18 loss at Northwestern. The Jacks begin Missouri Valley Conference play next Saturday at home against Youngstown State. USD took a 2-0 record into Saturday's home game against Eastern Washington. The Coyotes opened the season with wins over Central Connecticut State and Northern Colorado, including a 38-23 road victory at Northern Colorado. Next up is a much tougher assignment. USD travels to Boise State next Saturday for a 9 p.m. Central kickoff at the Blue Turf. The Minnesota Lynx sit atop the WNBA's Western Conference, standing at 31-9 ahead of Golden State and Las Vegas. The WNBA regular season runs through September 24th, so Minnesota remains in the stretch runoff for playoff positioning. The Minnesota Vikings opens the 2026 regular season with a familiar opponent. Green Bay visits U.S. Bank Stadium this afternoon for an NFC North matchup. Kickoff is scheduled for 3:25 Central. Both clubs enter the game 0-0 as the division begins its new season. And that's a look at your sports. I'm Lainey Jackson from the Mitchell Now News Desk.
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Thanks the Lord for another day.

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1: Mitchell's only live and local color radar weather. For today, we will see showers, cloudy skies, highs near 71, east winds up to 20. Tonight, we'll see another chance of showers and thunderstorms, increasing clouds, lows around 55, with southeast winds up to 30. Monday, we'll see showers and thunderstorms with cloudy skies, highs near 76, and southeast winds up to 40. For Tuesday, sunny skies, highs near 69, north winds up to 20. For weather information anytime, just go to the Central Electric weather page at KMIT.com or MitchellNow.com.

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Join us tomorrow as we broadcast live from 11 to 1 at the grand opening of the Spruce Street Townhomes in Mitchell. 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
3: It's time now for a look at your news. I'm Lainey Jackson from the Mitchell Now News Desk. A feature film made entirely in South Dakota is coming to Mitchell Theaters. It's called Threadbound, filmed in Aberdeen. It begins its statewide theatrical run September 17th. The independent family drama centers around a skeptical teenager and a mysterious boy with an apparent ability to heal. And Mitchell is among the South Dakota community scheduled to screen the film. Dakota Wesleyan University has opened registration for this year's Blue and White Days Homecoming Parade. The parade is scheduled for 10 a.m. Saturday, October 10th on Mitchell's Main Street with a red, white, and DW theme. Businesses, clubs, and community organizations can register through October 9th. The Nation of Patriots Motorcycle Tour will make a stop today as part of its nationwide flag tour honoring veterans and those who served. Riders and supporters are scheduled to meet at the Flying J in Sioux Falls at 10 this morning, followed by a ceremony in front of the Corn Palace at noon. The Mitchell stop comes during events marking the 25th anniversary of the September 11 attacks. Davison County Commissioners have scheduled a special public meeting for Tuesday, September 22nd at 6:30 at the Davison County Fairgrounds to discuss a new state law allowing counties to enact up to a half-cent sales tax. Revenue would be used to reduce the county portion of property taxes on qualifying owner-occupied homes. State Department of Revenue representatives are expected to answer questions. And that's a look at your news. I'm Lainey Jackson from the Mitchell Now News Desk.
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2: Mitchell's only live and local color radar weather for today. We will have a chance of showers, cloudy skies, highs near 71 with east winds up to 20. Tonight, we'll see a slight chance of showers with thunderstorms and increasing clouds, lows around 55 with southeast winds up to 30. Monday, we will see showers and thunderstorms, cloudy skies, highs near 76 with southeast winds up to 40. Monday night, partly cloudy skies, lows around 50 with west winds up to 20. And Tuesday, sunny skies, highs near 69 with north winds up to 20. For weather information anytime, just go to the Central Electric Weather page at KMIT.com or MitchellNow.com.

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0: Yeah, because she is battling a little bit of controversy. Apparently, people on the internet are saying that she has a growing list of songs that are similar to the song she writes, and they have quite a few different songs that they've related. The song Boston is apparently similar to Noah Kahan's song Stick Season, and Noah Kahan actually received a songwriting credit after fans and his team noted the strong similarities between the melody and phrasing. And another song of hers was Summer You Were Mine. Apparently that track interpolated the Chicks' There's Your Trouble. And she also had a song, Why Wouldn't We? And the listeners compared this song to Blake Shelton's 2017 song, I'll Name the Dogs. That one I have heard before, and it is very interesting how similar they are. And her other song, Misery, apparently has a very strong similarity to A Million Dreams from the Greatest Showman soundtrack. So we'll have to see if those other songs end up getting songwriting credit to the other songs that they are similar to. We already know that the song Boston now has a Noah Kahan credit, so I imagine these other ones are probably going to get credits in the future. We'll have to see how that goes. Coming up, we'll have some Joe Nichols and Rascal Flatts along the way for you here on KMIT.
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That was Garth Brooks, The Thunder Rolls, here on Real Country 105.9 KMIT. And the thunder may be rolling for the next few days because we have lots of chances for showers and thunderstorms. But we'll have a complete look at your weather around the corner here on KMIT.

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3: Mitchell's only live and local Keller Radar weather for today. We will have a chance of showers, cloudy skies, highs near 71 with light winds up to 20. Tonight, we'll see a slight chance of showers and thunderstorms, increasing clouds, lows around 55, with southeast winds up to 30. Monday, we'll see showers and thunderstorms, cloudy skies, highs near 76, with southeast winds up to 40. Monday night, partly cloudy skies, lows around 50, with west winds up to 20. And Tuesday, sunny skies, highs near 69, with north winds up to 20. For weather anytime.

That was Morgan Wallen here on Real Country 105.9 KMIT. Harvest time is just about here. And I probably could have told you that just based on how my voice sounds. Harvest time also means I get the scratchiest throat in the world. And with harvest season here, that means it's time to sign up for a KMIT Harvest Lunch powered by Zach Scott Construction and Dakota Ag Insurance. We will deliver a delicious hot lunch for 10 people to your farm if you are one of the lucky winners. And you can sign up at one of our sponsor locations, and one winner will

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1: Mitchell's only live and local color radar weather for today. We'll have a chance of showers, cloudy skies, highs near 71, with east winds up to 20. Tonight, we'll see another chance of showers and thunderstorms, increasing clouds, lows around 55, and it'll be breezy with southeast winds up to 30. Monday, we'll see showers and thunderstorms with cloudy skies, highs near 76, with southeast winds up to 40. Monday night, we'll see partly cloudy skies, lows around 50, with west winds up to 20. And Tuesday, sunny skies, highs near 69, with north winds up to 20. For weather information anytime, just go to the Central Electric Weather page at KMIT.com or MitchellNow.com.

0: 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It's hosted by Steve Harmon, and it's 4 hours of the biggest hits of the 80s, 90s, and 2000s. 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And then join us later today for the Top 30 Countdown with the Crook and Chase Country Countdown. 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And that countdown is from 3 to 7 here on KMIT.
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0: Tyler Hubbard here on Real Country 105.9 KMIT. I know that everybody has their own favorite season out there, and mine's fall because everything smells nice and I love the weather. And these next few days are going to feel like fall, and I hope that's true because I feel like we never really get fall. It's either summer or winter. Yeah. I'm really hoping we get some nice fall weather here, and we will have a complete look at that just around the corner here on KMIT.
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For weather anytime, just go to the Central Electric Weather page at KMIT.com or MitchellNow.com.

0: Blake and Cody Johnson here on Real Country 105.9 KMIT. I'm so excited for this, and my dream has been to go for the last few years because I always miss it because normally I'm working. I've made a promise to myself. I'm not missing it this year. It's Mitchell's Oktoberfest. Yeah, September 19th. It's already coming up here soon, 6 days. And they will have kid and adult themed games, dog races at 1 p.m. This is the one thing I want to go to that I've never been able to go to, these dog races. They look so fun. And I mean, it's dogs. They're all adorable. They will also have a beer garden polka music. I don't think I've said the word polka in a long time. Wowza. I don't think I've ever heard of polka music. Well, I have, but I've never actually heard the music before. And 301 Rods and Rides car show and food trucks. I love food trucks, so I definitely need to hit that up. And this is all happening 11 to 4, Mitchell's Main Street. And again, that's September 19th. Earlier, I was talking about fall and how much I love it and I'm excited for it. And the weather's been showing some signs of fall, but I feel like when Oktoberfest comes around, that is the biggest fall indicator ever. It's amazing. Coming up, we will have some Alan Jackson and Toby Keith on the way for you here on KMIT.
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0: country am I in?
1: It doesn't matter. It's 5 o'clock somewhere.
0: It's always on 5 in Margaritaville, come to think of it.
1: Yeah, I heard that.
0: You've been there, haven't you?
1: Yes, sir.
0: I've seen your boat there.

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Lainey Jackson here, and I am ready to head home and enjoy this fall weather we have going on today. It's one of my favorite seasons, and I know it's not fall yet officially, but I feel like it's happening soon, and that's the good news. And the second good news for today is that we have Country Gold coming up at the

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4: Well, hello there. I am Steve Harmon, wife Becky, adopted shelter pub Leo here at my feet. This is Country Gold, 80s, 90s country, a little early 2000s. Kind of a special show. We're going to do one-hit wonders. Some of these you'll remember, some of them I don't remember. Coming up, here's Brooks and Dunn. That Ain't No Way to Go on Country Gold.

0: 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On Country Gold, I'm Steve Harmon. 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
1: 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Thank you.
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0: 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Ronnie Millsap on Country Gold. 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
0: A duet with Cowgirls and Cowboys. Well, let's start with Tim and Faith. It's Your Love on Country Gold. I got another one up my sleeve, too.

Tim and Faith as we fulfill a request for some duets on Country Gold. I'm Steve Harmon. How about Kenny and Dolly? Of course, on Country Gold.

0: Kenny and Dolly on Country Gold. It's Steve Harmon, still reeling after the loss of Dolly Parton, who has been with me every step of my career. And I remember the first time she came on one of my shows when I was a baby DJ, and she came in and it was a ball of fire and entertainment, and I thought, oh man, that's got to be the way to do this. And she never stopped. From the family, in lieu of flowers, they would love it if you would donate to Dolly Parton's Imagination Library at imaginationlibrary.com. We're doing some one-hit wonders. Some I remember, some I don't. Coming up.
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0: Mike Reed and Walk on Faith on Country Gold, our one-hit wonder show. He's a good songwriter, a former All-American defensive tackle at Penn State. You remember that one? Steve Harmon. We're doing one-hit wonders this show, like picking wildflowers from our buddy Keith Anderson, The Story Keith.
1: There was a new artist and producer on a label that had turned me down the year before, wanted to record Pickin' Wildflowers, and I just said, no, we're keeping that for my record. You know, we're getting ready to launch another pitch for record labels.
0: Okay.
1: Ended up being on that guy's label after it was all said and done. Pretty
0: funny.
1: Are
0: you not going to mention the guy?
1: I won't, but he wanted, literally,
0: the artist
1: called me and was like, man, really, I'm killing this song, I promise you. And I'm like, no, it's mine.
0: Does his last name have a color in it, like maybe black?
1: No, he didn't.
0: How about green?
1: But it was, no. They sent me their recording of it, and they changed the line, you know, and pick them off flowers, like, maybe down by the railroad tracks, I got Tom Petty playing Emma Silverado. He changed it. I got Willie Nelson playing Emma El Camino, and he changed all that and tried to get credit for it. I'm like, no, man, no.
0: Great songwriter, great friend, Keith Anderson and his one-hit wonder, Picking Wildflowers on Country Gold.

0: Keith Anderson picking wildflowers on our One Hit Wonder Show. Steve Harmon, this is Country Gold. Up next, the Wreckers, Michelle Branch, Jessica Harp, who were two solo singers, got together for this song and...
1: You was gone.
0: They was gone. Leave the Pieces on Country Gold.

0: Leave the Pieces, the Wreckers, and our one-hit wonder show. Steve Harmon, this is Country Gold, our Country Gold numerologist, Lisa, who just starred at the Grand Ole Opry a couple of weeks ago. Nice job. What year is that from?
1: 2006.
0: Gotcha. You ready for a little Country Gold good news? All right, coming up.
1: This is Country Gold.
2: 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Bad news, it can just stay away. If you ain't got anything good to say, then shut your mouth.
1: With Steve Harmon.
0: Drinking and driving will change your whole world. 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
7: Mitchell's only live and a local color radar weather for the overnight. We'll see showers and thunderstorms, increase in clouds, lows around 55 with southeast winds up to 30. Monday, we'll see showers and thunderstorms, cloudy skies, highs near 76, with southeast winds up to 40. Monday night, we'll see partly cloudy skies, lows around 50, with west winds up to 20. And Tuesday, sunny skies, highs near 69, with north winds up to 20. For weather information anytime, just go to the Central Electric weather page at KMIT.com or MitchellNow.com.
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12: 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This is Jelly Roll, Steve Harmon's good news, coming up after one of my fave songs.

0: Dolly Parton, there it is. I will always love you, Dolly. We all do, and always will. Steve Harmon, this is Country Gold. Some good news.
1: I need some good news. Send me sipping on cold fruit.
0: Love bringing it to you.
1: All I really need is a little good news.
0: Shedd Aquarium Chicago has received 4 more rescued beluga whales from Marineland in Ontario. Marineland is going out of business, and these gigantic mammals need new homes. The belugas are all female, named Caspian, Pikachu, Rain, and Secord. They joined 4 others, so Shedd now has a total of 16 belugas they're saving. Shedd Aquarium, appreciate you stepping up to do that. It's not possible for us normal humans to save a beluga whale and bring them home like we can with some dogs and cats and such. You saved me. Kenny Chesney on Country Gold.

0: Kenny Chesney, you save me. It's Steve Harmon. This is Country Gold. Kenny's new album is called Silver Sands Marina. We'll get it in less than a month now. Coming up, what year are we looking at? We're going to test your memory. Country Gold top three from Lisa. What? Oh, you're not going to tell me? Or we're getting clues from Country Gold producer Alexis on the year. Okay, I'll play. Coming up.
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7: Hi, this is Mike Terry from the Grand Ole Opry. 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

0: Paulette Carlson, Winona's hubby, Cactus, and Highway 101 on Country Gold. I'm Steve Harmon. Somewhere tonight. What year are we going to showcase the top three songs from this weekend? Which year? With clues, producer Alexis.
1: Well, in this year, the still very incredibly creepy Silence of the Lambs premiered in theaters. Nickelodeon, on the other hand, launched its first line of original animated Nicktoons, including Doug, Danger Mouse, and...
2: Hello!
1: Yes, the Rugrats. We are in 1991.
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5: Well, hello there. I'm Steve Harmon, wife Becky, adopted shelter pup Leo here with Country Gold. 80s, 90s country music you love, some early 2000s in there. And this weekend, we're doing One Hit Wonders. We'll see if you recognize the song. We'll see if I recognize the song coming up. Oh, I think you know this one. Kathy Mattea, 18 Wheels and a Dozen Roses on Country Gold.

0: Kathy Mattea, 18 Wheels and a Dozen Roses on Country Gold. I'm Steve Harmon. 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We take requests, try to find them, and then play them.
1: Zach and Dylan in Milan, Tennessee. Can we hear Desperately with George Strait?
2: Right on.
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0: Desperately from George Strait on Country Gold. I'm Steve Harmon. That's written by my friend Bruce Robison, who just celebrated a birthday. Happy birthday, Bruce. Married to beautiful Kelly Willis. We have thousands of songs back here to choose from. Why don't you tell me one you might want to hear? 855-958-3774. Hello.
1: Yes, this is Mark Portal. I'm calling from the Sugar Grove, Virginia area. And I would like to hear I Saw the Light.
0: You got it, buddy. Winona's out with Melissa Etheridge, the Raised on Radio Tour. Much like me. Country Gold.

Hey guys, Luke Bryan here. Just wanted to speak about the passing of icon Dolly Parton. So much of my childhood, she was in it, from movies to music. Her light, being a strong Tennessee woman, was something that always inspired me. Songwriting ability, charisma. When you live your life and people can recognize you by one name, Dolly, I think that says it all.

0: Here you come again from the amazing, the iconic, one-of-a-kind Dolly Parton. I'm Steve Harmon. This is Country Gold. Rachel Parton's been on many times on this show, and she tells me thank you for the love you've shown Dolly all week. 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Coming up, I wonder if you'll recognize any of these one-hit wonders. I wonder if I will. And Brad Paisley is here to tell you a little bit about how he worked with Dolly Parton.
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0: Wikipedia, truth or bull?
1: Yeah, baby, come on.
0: So let's find out, James Otto. You served 2 years in the Navy and then got out.
1: I did. That's true.
0: That's true. What'd you do?
1: Whatever they told me to, man.
0: That's right. That's right. My nephew's in there right now. He's in a sub somewhere. I don't even know where.
1: That's a whole nother level of duty that I would not sign up for. I'm 6'5". It's hard enough being in a sub when you're average height, but at 6'5", it would be really, really, really difficult.
0: I am going to blow your mind. He's 6'6".
1: What in the world did he do that for?
0: I tried my whole life to get him on a basketball court. He wouldn't listen.
1: I tell you what, they say that Navy stands for never again volunteer yourself. And
0: I've never heard that. That's crazy.
1: Apparently, you got to volunteer twice, once to get in the Navy and once to go on a sub. And that was one too many for me.
0: Oh, my gosh. Well, you did great.
2: It's a one-hit wonder weekend. And from you, James Otto, your one-hit wonder just got started loving you on Country Gold.

0: All you ever do is bring me down. The Mavericks on Country Gold. I'm Steve Harmon featuring James Otto because we're doing a one-hit wonder weekend, and he is a wonder, and he's got one hit. But he's also out there with the Mavericks and Emily West doing the Music Lives On tour celebrating Raul Malo, who we lost. Hey, big guy.
1: Hey, what's happening?
0: Evidently you. Well, this part's called

0: 26 Cents from the Wilkinsons, their only hit in the USA. They did have a much more successful career in Canada. This is Country Gold's One-Hit Wonder Show. I'm Steve Harmon. Country music racked up some MTV video nominations, yeah. Also in our Country Gold music news, Miranda Lambert's got something special up her sleeve. Ahead of her new album, we've got details coming up.
1: This is Country Gold. I hope he comes back soon. With Steve Harmon.
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2: Mitchell's only live and a local color radar weather for the overnight. We'll see showers and thunderstorms, increasing clouds, lows around 55 with southeast winds up to 30. Monday, we'll see showers and thunderstorms, cloudy skies, highs near 76 with southeast winds up to 40. Monday night, we'll see partly cloudy skies, lows around 50 with west winds up to 20. And Tuesday, sunny skies, highs near 69 with north winds up to 20. For weather information anytime, just go to the Central Electric weather page at KMIT.com or MitchellNow.com.
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0: 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I'm Steve Harmon. 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Miranda Lambert's got quite the album pre-party in store for us. One night only. Opening night of Nashville's newest live music venue, The Truth. She'll do some new songs and songs from her catalog with a 12-piece string band. How cool is that? Cody Johnson had a conversation with our hero, George Strait. Cody seems to be doing everything just right.
1: To hear George Strait say to me, like, son, you're doing it the right way. Man, I'm proud of you. And you're representing Texas. You're representing country music well. You're representing cowboys well. And it just meant the world to me.
0: The MTV Video Award nominations are out. Ella Langley, Morgan Wallen, and Shaboozy are in there.
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0: Brad Paisley is here to tell you a little bit about how he worked with the great Dolly Parton.
4: Dolly Parton is on When I Get Where I'm Going and was the greatest addition to that iconic. And she actually drove out here to this farm to sing her vocal. And what a day that was when I came down to the farm and there she was sitting on the porch here. And she also brought the picture of, I believe it was her grandfather, which she holds in the music video. And we filmed that while she was here as well. And what a pro, what an amazing artist. And I'm so glad that that exists, my voice and her voice, on a song that important.
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0: Brad Paisley, Dolly Parton together when I get where I'm going. On Country Gold, I'm Steve Harmon. It's our one-hit wonder show. And our next Country Gold top three includes a number one song from somebody and then who we never heard from again.
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0: my man Waylon Jennings on Country Gold. If you missed our conversation with his son Shooter, a little sneak preview of another album that basically Shooter's finding these songs in his basement from his dad. It's crazy. But you can hear the conversation on our Facebook page, Country Gold, with me, Steve Harmon. Let's test your memory with a Country Gold top three from
1: 1995.
0: Okay, let her rip.
1: 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Number three.
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0: Lori Morgan.
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Not On Your Love, Jeff Carson on Country Gold, and our one-hit wonder show, one song, one hit for Jeff Carson, although he is the inspiration behind another number one song, a big hit for Ricochet. All the songwriters were staring out of a window when Jeff Carson pulled up in a Jaguar, and out came a beautiful wife, and they all said, well, she must have daddy's money, because it ain't Jeff's money. You can hear the complete story on our Facebook page, Country Gold with Steve Harmon. Here is Ricochet.

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7: Hello there, I'm Steve Harmon, wife Becky, son Graham, adopted shelter pet, my little shadow Leo here, and this is Country Gold. Thanks for making us a part of your weekend. We've got the good stuff, 80s, 90s country, some early 2000s, and a special treat, One Hit Wonder Weekend continues after Diamond Rio. That's how your love makes me feel.

0: Diamond Rio on Country Gold. That's how your love makes me feel. It's Steve Harmon. What year is that from? Our show numerologist, Lisa?
1: 1997.
0: And now Diamond Rio is a part of Josh Turner's Your Man 20th anniversary album out now. Diamond Rio and Josh singing For Me and God.

0: Your man, Josh Turner, on Country Gold. I'm Steve Harmon. This show powered by you. What do you want to hear? We've got thousands of songs to choose from. 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
1: Hi, my name is Lainey. I'm from Texas. I would really love to hear I've Come to Expect It from George Strait. Thank you and have a blessed day.
0: Oh, thank you.

0: Hey, y'all. 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
1: I mean, Dolly, she's it. She's never been scared to step outside of the box, but at the same time, being completely true to herself. You know how everybody says, like, don't meet your hero? Well, she's everything that I could have imagined and everything that I think everybody needs to strive to be.

0: Dolly Parton, Loretta Lynn, Tammy Wynette, Silver Threads, and Golden Needles. Steve Harmon, the Parton family telling us all to give money in the name of Dolly to her imagination library, which gives books free of charge to kids from anywhere in the world from birth to age 5. ImaginationLibrary.com. Coming up, we're going to do a country gold top 3. See if you can remember songs from Lisa.
1: 1995.
0: Awesome. Here is Garth Brooks and his idea about Dolly Parton.
2: We always talk about the goat, and it's always guys. 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This woman has been this woman for decades, and it doesn't get old. I don't know how she does that.
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0: 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I'm Steve Harmon from Country Gold. 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
1: From number one to done. Songs that made history and then disappeared on Country Gold with Steve Harmon.

0: Dust on the Bottle, David Lee Murphy. That was David Lee Murphy's first number one and only solo number one. I'm Steve Harmon. This is Country Gold and our one-hit wonder weekend. Our next one-hit wonder, Sylvia, I should tell you that our friend Rudy Gatlin says, you know, better to have one hit than none. So this part is called Wikipedia, Truth or Bull. At just three, you had a realization singing in church that music was your life's calling.
1: That's true.
0: Like lightning, like in the movies and stuff? What was that like?
1: Well, it was pretty amazing. I was 3 years old. My aunt had heard me singing when she came to visit one day, and she said to my mother, you ought to have Sylvia sing at church one day. You know, the next memory I have is I'm standing up there in front of the church, and it's a very small little Pilgrim Holiness church in Forest, Indiana, and the sunlight was pouring through the windows, and I sang Jesus Loves Me, and I heard a voice in my head that said, this is what you do.
0: Wow. Wikipedia, truth or bull. Okay, the next one. The song Drifter was considered for an early James Bond movie.
1: I've never heard that. That's not, I don't think that's true.

0: guy that was dressed up like a matador. You know, it's pretty, looking back, it's kind of corny, but.
1: The story behind the song. It's also part of Wikipedia Truth or Bull. Nobody was recorded at the last minute and one take.
0: The recording that you hear of Nobody on the radio from 1982, that was one take. Yes. And the vocal and the music, the musicians played at the same time. That's my vocal that I did. I think we punched one word or something at the end.
1: Unbelievable. Sylvia's one-hit wonder. This is Nobody on Country Gold.

0: Well, are you going to kiss me or what? Thompson Square, one-hit wonder Thompson Square, written by David Lee Murphy. Number one in the USA and Canada, Steve Harmon, Country Gold New Music Roundup, Reba, Carly Pearce, Jordan Davis. You get to hear them and decide, will they be with us? Will they be on this show in 20 years? We'll find out. You get to decide.
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1: Mitchell's only live and a local color radar weather for the overnight. We'll see showers and thunderstorms, increasing clouds, lows around 55 with southeast winds up to 30. Monday, we'll see showers and thunderstorms, cloudy skies, highs near 76. With southeast winds up to 40. Monday night, we'll see partly cloudy skies, lows around 50 with west winds up to 20. And Tuesday, sunny skies, highs near 69 with north winds up to 20. For weather information anytime, just go to the Central Electric weather page at KMIT.com or MitchellNow.com.
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0: Reba McEntire and Dolly Parton. That's a masterclass. That's how you do it right there on Country Gold. I'm Steve Harmon. Reba, as big a fan of Dolly as you and I.
1: September 17th, 1977 was the first time I got to perform at the Grand Ole Opry here in Nashville, Tennessee. So I walked in and they said, Reba, I'm terribly sorry, but the two songs that we said you could sing, you're only going to get to sing one. I said, why? And they said, well, Dolly Parton just pulled in the parking lot and she's going to take one of your songs. I said, okay, can I meet her? I didn't care anything. I just wanted to see Dolly Parton. And she came walking in and I kind of backed up against the wall and she had on the most beautiful black chiffon pantsuit with rhinestone butterflies on them and her beautiful hair. And I thought, my gosh, that's probably what an angel looks just like right there.
0: Country Gold New Music Roundup. Jordan Davis has another song co-written with his brother Jacob, Mess.

Little Big Town's 12th studio album is out this weekend. It's a Dying Art. They're singing with Ashley Monroe, Kelsey Ballerini. Little Big Town, Bring It On Home on Country Gold.

0: Little Big Town, Bring It On Home on Country Gold. I'm Steve Harmon. It's a one-hit wonder weekend, a Country Gold top three countdown ending with a one-hit wonder number one. Again, as Rudy Gatlin would say, better to have one than none.
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0: Maybe it was Memphis Pam Tillis on Country Gold, and you can find the story behind that song and how many people told her it wouldn't be a hit on our Facebook page, Country Gold with Steve Harmon. And now let's test your memory again with a Country Gold top three songs. Lisa, which year?
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2: Hello there, I'm Steve Harmon, wife Becky, son Graham, adopted shelter pup Leo, my shadow here at my feet, and this is Country Gold. Thanks for making us a part of your weekend. We play the good stuff, 80s, 90s country, early 2000s. And this is a one-hit wonder weekend, and have I got a wonder for you coming up in our special guest in just a couple of minutes. This is Exile, Woke Up in Love with You on Country Gold.

0: 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What a beautiful feeling. 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
1: 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We'd like to hear some George Strait.
0: So it's up to me. Well, he's got 61 number one hits. How about I spin the wheel of numbers wherever it stops? 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
1: Joe McDowell, Great Falls, Montana. God bless Texas, please. Thank you.
0: You got it. You're welcome.

0: You're the only one, Dolly Parton on Country Gold. I'm Steve Harmon. A fun Dolly memory with her sister Rachel's visit to this show coming up in a little bit. Next, it's been a really long time since we talked to this one-hit wonder. Oops, that's a hint coming up.
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0: Baby's got a new baby, Skyler. No blocking Paul Overstreet. I'm Steve Harmon. This is Country Gold, and our one-hit wonder weekend, that was their only number one song, and that's actually my 45 that you heard. That's why it sounds a little scratchy. To our special guest, who may have the biggest one-hit wonder, number one song never to be heard from again song of all time, Debbie Boone.
1: Well, hello.
0: Well, hello. It's been a while.
1: You're starting, like, on a high note here.
0: Yeah, it only goes downhill from here. Is that what you're saying? No, I'll start with a little thing I call Wikipedia truth or bull. I haven't said it in so long. Married to Gabrielle Ferrer.
1: Yeah.
0: So that means your mom-in-law is Rosemary Clooney. That had to have an influence of some kind, right?
1: Holy moly. To say the least, I didn't know what was coming for me. It was divine. I often say from the stage that being around her and working with her on stage was like a masterclass for me.
0: It is the 50th birthday of You Light Up My Life, which has some amazing stats to it. Let's face it. It has been a Grammy Award, Academy Award, Golden Globe Award, Best Original Song, ASCAP, CMA, FBI, CIA.
1: Wow.
0: The story behind that song.
1: There was a movie called You Light Up My Life and written by starring a guy named Joseph Brooks. And he also wrote

song, and he was involved with the studio singer who sang for the actress. Hang in there. The actress in the movie was an actress named Didi Khan. They hit the skids, and he took her off the soundtrack. It's her voice on the actual album, but it's my voice that went to radio, and I had the hit. This is Debbie Boone, and that's my story.

Number one, and then done, Debbie Boone never had another top 40 hit again. And, well, you know, with a song like that, maybe she didn't need to. Besides, her dad is Pat Boone. You know, she's related to Rosemary Clooney. She's fine. Another country gold one-hit wonder. This is David Ball on Country Gold. Yeah.

0: David Ball on Country Gold. A song nominated for a CMA and a Grammy in what year, Lisa?
1: 1995.
0: It went to number one in Canada, but number two in the USA because it couldn't get by John Michael Montgomery, Be My Baby Tonight. Country Gold music news coming up. The ACM's honor Christmas?
1: This is Country Gold. Old

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1: Mitchell's only live and a local color radar weather for the overnight. We'll see showers and thunderstorms, increase in clouds, lows around 55 with southeast winds up to 30. Monday, we'll see showers and thunderstorms, cloudy skies, highs near 76 with southeast winds up to 40. Monday night, we'll see partly cloudy skies, lows around 50 with west winds up to 20. And Tuesday, sunny skies, highs near 69 with north winds up to 20. For weather information anytime, just go to the Central Electric weather page at KMIT.com or MitchellNow.com.
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4: 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I'm requesting a song by Brooks and Dunn. 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

Brooks and Dunn on Country Gold by request, 855-958-3774. I'm Steve Harmon. Country Gold Music News, TV news up first. Reba, Happy Place, officially back in production. The third season will be out in October. Lainey Wilson is on a show called Leanne on Netflix, which is my pal comedian Leanne Morgan's stand-up show. She's really funny, the two of them together. That's going to be great. Luke Combs made his voice acting debut over the weekend on Disney Channel's Big City Green. Plays Rusty Twang. Funny name, Rusty Twang. Dolly Parton received the Poets Award at the ACM Honors last week in Nashville. Bill Anderson gets the ACM Icon Award. Billy Bob Thornton and Landman get the ACM Film Award for using country music so much in their soundtracks with Mark Colley. During the show, Carly Pearce, Caitlin Butts, Carter Faith performed 9 to 5, a Dolly Parton tribute.

In her honor, our country gold producer Alexis says she's posted photos from the night, even a clip of Brenda Lee singing with the audience. You guessed it, singing Rockin' Around the Christmas Tree. On our Facebook page, Country Gold with me, Steve Harmon. Here is your Poet Award winner on Country Gold, Dolly Parton.

0: 9 to 5, Dolly Parton on Country Gold. It's Steve Harmon for Labor Day weekend next weekend. Be with us as we spend a lot of time with Clint Black. Clint Black will be here. I can't wait. He's got a new book. I wonder if I'm in it. I doubt it.
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0: Monday.
1: I don't have to be me till Monday. A one-hit wonder from Steve Azar. Yeah, I'm trying to get him here on Country Gold. I'm Steve Harmon, celebrating the life, the wonderful, the amazing, the one-of-a-kind, the one-of-one, Dolly Parton. I had a chance to talk to her sister, Rachel Parton, when Dolly and Rachel put out that cookbook they had together, and I wondered if she'd ever heard of the famous clam story that turned into a famous song.
2: You know, I don't know.
1: Dolly's Two Doors Down is about her bandmates chowing down at a Howard Johnson

0: Johnson's Motor Lodge eating fried clams. Have you heard this?
1: No, tell me.
0: Dolly was dieting, couldn't join them, but she heard the band chowing down on these fried clams, and she started writing the song two doors down. They're eating and having a party about the fried clams. And that's where that song came from. But from the laughter, I'm not 100% sure that this is factual anymore.
1: No, I believe it's true. But I remember those Howard Johnson's fried clams. They were very good.
0: Yes, they were. Two doors down, they're drinking, laughing, having fun. Here's Dolly on Country Gold.

0: Dolly Parton and Two Doors Down on Country Gold. Steve Harmon, one more one-hit wonder. When's the last time you remember hearing David Frizzell?
1: I came crawling home last night, like many nights before. Finally made it to my feet as she opened up the door. And she said, "You're not gonna do this anymore." She said, "I'm gonna hire a wino to decorate our home.

those Friday paychecks, and I'll cash them all right here. And I'll keep on tap for all your friends, their favorite kind of beer. 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She said, we'll rip out all the carpet

0: One Hit Wonder Weekend, David Frizzell. I'm going to hire a wino to decorate our home. I have a big neon sign pointing the way to the bathroom. I'm Steve Harmon. That's our One Hit Wonder show. Let's do that again. That was fun. Coming up next weekend, for Labor Day weekend, we'll spend a lot of time with Clint Black. I love it. Country Gold, produced in Nashville by Alexis Aiken. I'm Steve Harmon. See you next week.
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3: And we are off and running with a new entry this weekend. Shane Proffitt continues his mission of laying out the principles and character of a true country boy. From Columbia, Tennessee, this is Shane Proffitt with Long Live Country.

0: Live Country, Shane Proffitt, kicking off this week's list of hits at number 30. Welcome in to the Crook and Chase Countdown, everybody. I'm Lori Ann Crook.
1: I'm Charlie Chase. Hello, gang. We have a funnel cake and corn dog in hand this go around, and also have Rolaids in my shirt pocket because it's fair season, y'all. And we are ready to have a good time picking a fried delight with Dylan Scott today. And steering Luke Bryan clear of the livestock barn. We'll explain in a very, shall we say, revealing discussion with Luke.
0: Yeah, it's Luke stripped down, so to speak. And we'll be sweating it out with Carly Pierce, how she handles the festival heat, and the inside scoop straight from Carly on her steamy new video with Riley Green.
1: Stick around to find out what got Lori Ann all giggly over a certain scene in that video. But right now, let's turn it up for a guy who just purchased his own piece of heaven. Chase Matthew is learning to bale hay and rejuvenate outdoors on his new land here in Tennessee named Chasen Acres. He named it after me. How cool. And he's also holding it down at number 29 this week. One space up for Chase Matthew on Crook and Chase.

0: Chase Matthew, number 29, holding it down. This guy is keeping his roots in the ground with his new farm, as Charlie was talking about a minute ago. And he's also keeping a big tour schedule this year. I think Chase has one more stadium date with Jason Aldean and Luke Bryan. It's December 11th, the Double Down Stadium Tour, this time in Las Vegas.
1: Oh, those are some biggies. And, of course, Alexandra Kay is enjoying a run on John Party's Gambling Man Tour. Her debut song on Crook and Chase moves up another slot to number 28. Here is Straight for the Heart.

0: The song is Fearless. That is Jackson Dean. Let me just say the newly married Jackson Dean, because earlier this month, he swapped vows in the Scottish Highlands. How cool is that? With Shannon Miskell. They met about 2.5 years ago, just as his career was beginning to take off at a local venue here in Nashville. And their wedding photos are just breathtaking in the middle of those sweeping mountains over there. So congratulations to the happy couple.
1: A new power couple in country music. We have a few of those. And after the break, especially special honor for a different power couple in country music. Plus, Dylan Scott is taking us to the county fair for his favorite deep fried treat.
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1: Time now for a shout out to Russell Dickerson, because in October, Russell and his wife Kaylee are being honored with the 2026 Angels Among Us Award from St. Jude Children's Research Hospital.
0: Now, this honor recognizes Russell and Kaylee for their years of dedication and fundraising and all they do to support St. Jude in their mission, which is finding cures and saving children.
1: And they have big hearts. Kudos as Russell Dickerson checks in at 27 again this week with Worth Your While.

0: 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It's the Crook and Chase Power Play.
1: Presented by Warner Records Nashville Elektra Records, this is Bailey Zimmerman with the sad tale about what used to be his favorite ride, the true story behind his Chevy Silverado.

0: Blake Shelton holds at number 26. Let him in anyway.
1: All right, folks, let me in with some new stats here found online at a site called the Top Tens. It's a reference site that includes hundreds of thousands of top 10 rankings, okay? And they posted its ranking of the top 10 most handsome male hunks who sing country music. Mm-hmm. I'm sure your picks are on the list, but have you heard who's number one on that top 10 most handsome hunk in country music list?
0: It isn't.
1: It's Blake Shelton.
0: Okay.
1: And we beg of you, please don't tell him.
0: I kind of agree with that list. Okay. Well, we're having some fun today with all the country and state fairs kicking up this month and next. Dylan Scott, though, well, he may have to loosen that belt a few notches as he takes us on his adventure into Deep Fried Alley.
2: When you do festivals like this, you are surrounded, as the fans are, by all kinds of really great food. You know, the kind you just indulge in, the guilty pleasure kind of thing. So do you get to

0: to partake of that, or do you have to just kind of wait it out and not eat a lot of that before you go on stage?
1: Oh, well, it really has nothing to do with the going on stage part. That doesn't bother me too much. It's mm-hmm. really, if I start eating that 3 nights a weekend at these fairs, mm-hmm. I will gain 100 pounds, and I will not be able to fit these tight blue jeans that I wear, so I mm-hmm. can't do that. But every now and then, I got to go find some fried Oreos. I really do.
0: Oh, man. I've had one.
1: Oh, they're so good.
0: How many can you eat?
1: How many? Oh, I don't know. I mean, at once, I think they come like 3 or 4. When you eat more than that, you're in a bind.

0: Crook and Chase, and we'll be back after the break with more of the week's top hits.
1: Hi, everybody. Crook and Chase here. You know, we've interviewed country artists for decades. Along the way, Riley Green admitted to us what riles him up.
0: And hey, we discovered why Lauren Elena had to strong-arm her friend Kane Brown. And on the last cruise, Keith Urban led us all in a sing-along.
1: All that proves what we learned a long time ago. Some of the best moments in country music don't always happen on stage. They happen sitting around swapping stories about the road, the songs, and what inspired them.
0: It could be laughing about a story you've never heard before, or a behind-the-scenes memory that changes the way you hear a favorite song forever. Those are the moments fans remember.
1: And that's exactly what makes Top Shelf Country Cruise so special. 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

0: painted you pretty back at number 25. Hudson Westbrook, who knows all about growing up in the oil fields of Texas. But, you know, friends, this month it's more about those fields of tomatoes, peppers, cucumbers, and beans. It is harvest time.
1: Oh, you know? 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
0: I
1: know you attend as well.
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1: I go every week, rain, shine, snow, whatever. So I'm like the postman. So here's to all the farmers and gardeners working the dirt this month. Craig Morgan says it pretty well in International Harvester.

0: Number 24.
1: Enjoying success as a songwriter, now testing the chart personally. Another Tennessee boy from Knoxville ranked at number 24. It's Graylin James and Water in a Wedding.

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1: Coming up, Carly Pierce helps us survive the heat at the fair. 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Coming up on Crook and Chase.
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0: Up one spot to 23, that is Love and Life Again, Ella Langley featuring Ernest. And now we have another artist to add to the list of Ella fellas, from Charlie Chase to Riley Green to Morgan Wallen to Ernest. Ella has been connected with some of the best. Now, let's add Coe Wetzel to the list.
1: Yeah, Coe and Ella have been friends for nearly a decade. She used to open shows for him, Charlie, in the early days. So this collab has been brewing for about a year. Ella and Ernest actually had come up with the idea and the melody. Coe jumped in during a writing session to help finish it. So this is brand new from Coe Wetzel and Ella Langley. It's called Jaded.

0: The new collab from Coe Wetzel and Ella Langley, the most added song on country radio playlist this week. The song is Jaded.
1: And back to our official countdown, Dustin Lynch is up next with some big news this week. Dustin's greatest hits collection, titled Set List Staples, 10 number ones, is coming out August 28th. Now, these are his top 10 hits that he indicates are a must at all concerts.
0: Fans demand it. Mm-hmm. And I think Dustin already has another one headed that way onto that big list. Easy to Love at number 22.

0: guess that about covers it. Do you want fries for that? Here's your nuggets. Don't you, hey, don't laugh at me, you.
1: Our Crook and Chase Classic taking us back 21 years. That is Tim McGraw and You Want Fries With That? A line you might hear at my favorite restaurants, of course, but also at a county or state fair near you this month or the next.
2: You know, Charlie, one of the biggest and best is the Minnesota State Fair, famous for their fried cheese curds.
1: Oh, yes.
2: One of the vendors there says that during the 12-day fair, they sell, get this, 65,000 pounds of cheese curds to the 2 million state fair visitors.
1: Incredible. But they say it's worth the wait if you get in line up there. All right, rolling on with the countdown. Jelly is next at number 21. Here's Hands Up on Crook and Chase.

0: Roll number 21 with Hands Up. And coming up, forget the old saying, never let them see you sweat. Fair season is upon us. And Carly Pierce explains how she handles the heat on stage and off.
1: I take like 3 showers a day.
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0: Boots off, eventually anyway. John Party at number 20 here on the Crook and Chase Countdown. And, of course, in this heat, there's another good reason to get those boots off.
1: Yeah, you got to have flip-flops. But, you know, seriously, you just walk outside and it's so hot and humid, you are immediately dripping wet. Well, imagine being a girl, Charlie, being all made up, glammed up to put on a show.
0: Right.
1: Well, Carly Pierce told us how she deals with all of that during fair season.
2: Literally the worst feeling in the world is to have all of your makeup on and your eyelashes and all of your hair, and you get to the stage and you're already sweating. It's awful. Honestly, I run a lot in the heat, so I don't have a lot of issues. I always have water and I stay very hydrated and I get proper sleep and I eat right, which I actually think really does filter into being able to handle heat. I almost feel suffocated in my own skin from makeup and hair and all of that. So literally, I run straight from the stage to the bus. I take like 3 showers a day and always try to take my makeup off because it is like embedded in my face.

0: Stand By Now, the latest from Morgan Wallen, our fastest rising song once again this week. He's up 9 spaces to 19.
1: All right, now, I would like to shine, Charlie, the spotlight on Brett Young, because this is the 10-year anniversary of his debut release that generated 4 hits. In case you didn't know, Sleep Without You, Like I Loved You, and Mercy. Now, to mark the anniversary, my slow jam of the week is going to be the song that has sold 10 million units. Yes, it is diamond certified. In case you didn't know, from Brett Young.

0: That is just the prettiest song. My Lorianne Slow Jam of the Week, Brett Young, in case you didn't know. Now, that song is included in the re-release of his debut self-titled album that is now double platinum. Mm-hmm. As part of the 10th anniversary, Brett has released a platinum edition, including on vinyl, with 9 bonus tracks and live acoustic performances.
1: That guy is great. Congratulations on his success. Hey, coming up, we're going to check out the rides at the fair. After the break, buckle up for more of the Crook and Chase Countdown.
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7: 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Number 18.

0: 18 for a second week. It's Riley Green and Think As You Drunk. And boy, I tell you, that's sometimes the way you feel when you get off some of these rides at the fairgrounds. Mm-hmm. And I tell you, Lorianne, I have one memory. Actually, it wasn't at the fair, but it was a roller coaster, okay? The Great American Scream Machine in Atlanta. Not there anymore, but it was great. It reached 173 feet in height. Mm-hmm. On the way down, it reached 68 miles per hour, had a total of 2 corkscrews and 7 inversions, meaning opportunities to lose your cookies. So I will tell you, it was a great ride and unforgettable. How about you?
1: Well, okay, so my favorite ride was with you.
0: Oh.
1: In Myrtle Beach, South Carolina, on the Tilt-A-Whirl.
0: Oh, yeah, yeah, yeah.
1: Remember they had to stop it because I got sick? And you stayed on, and you rode that thing all night long without getting sick. So I'm very envious.
0: Well, yeah, I know. I guess I'm just built that way.
1: I'm kind of like Luke Bryan. I can do a roller coaster, but only in relationships.

0: Roller Coaster from Luke Bryan from 2014 on Crook and Chase. Hey, later in the show, we'll find out why we're keeping Luke away from the livestock barn at the fairs.
1: It's something you may not want to know, but we're telling you anyway. But in the meantime, Lainey Wilson up next on the countdown at number 17 with Phone Keys Wallet.

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0: Gladys MacArthur, Hardy, Tim McGraw, Eric Church, and Morgan Wallen up three spaces to number 16.
1: Of course, my friends, we've been talking about state fairs here on the show, and it's also that time of year for harvesting all across our great land. A lot of folks working hard out there. And know this, Kelsey Ballerini can't say enough good things about that lifestyle. It's her roots, really, which she's thankful for because it added so much to her character.
2: What do you think is the most identifiable influence in your music from growing up in that region?
3: I think probably, I just had a natural tendency to tell the truth.
2: Mm-hmm.
3: If that makes sense. Yeah. Like, because I think growing up, I literally grew up on a farm, in a very southern lifestyle, and I think I just always had this ability to just talk freely and openly and honestly. I think that was kind of a product of my upbringing.
2: It's called being real.
3: Yeah, exactly.

0: Dan Shea, up a Space 2, number 15, with Say So. And we want to wish Dan a happy 39th birthday this weekend.
1: All right. Well, I know these guys would appreciate us celebrating this next legend as our rediscovery artist because they have a true appreciation for the craft of creating a song. This week, we are spotlighting Nashville Songwriters Hall of Famer, Rodney Crowell.
0: Oh, he is such a master. Rodney has written hit songs for Bob Seger, Alan Jackson, Tim McGraw, Keith Urban, Waylon Jennings, the Oak Ridge Boys, just to name a few. But originally, Rodney was part of the West Coast movement as a member of Emmylou Harris and the Hot Band. Remember that?
1: Oh, yeah.
0: Well, in 1988, his album, Diamonds and Dirt, was the first country album of all time to produce 5 number one hits. And Rodney had hits well into the 90s, but this was my all-time favorite from 1992. Lovin'

0: Love It All Night. That's Rodney Crowell. Oh, I love that song here on Crook and Chase.
1: I do too. I need to admit, Charlie, I guess a great song, but there's another reason it's my favorite.
0: Yeah.
1: Have you seen the music video? Have you looked at it lately from back then?
0: Yeah.
1: Rodney Crowell is wearing the tightest jeans we have ever seen.
0: All right. Calm down.
1: Looks good.
0: All right. Enough of that. Moving right along. Since fair season is all about the deep-fried specialty creations, we'll explore some of the more adventurous dishes. And Tricia Yearwood reveals her fried food weakness.
2: If it's offered, I'm going to have it.
3: Ice Cube's Big Three season has come down to this. The Big Three Championship is coming to Charlotte. Who will be crowned the Big Three Season 9 champion? Plus the Big Three All-Star Game, the biggest names in the game, all on one court one more time. 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The game played the way you love. 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

0: Zach John King, Up a Space 2, number 14, with Get to Drinking. And Charlie, I think he's probably been doing a little bit of that with his tour mate, Riley Green.
1: You think so? Oh, by the way, Riley Green's going to be on our Top Shelf Country Cruise in March. Maybe we can do a drinking collaboration with Riley.
0: Let's do.
1: That's a new switch, isn't it? Hey, also, Chris Young will be on board to raise a solo cup with all of us at the end of the bar. That's on the way. Hey, by the way, if you haven't already, book your cabin now at topshelfcountrycruise.com. Here is Cruisin' Chris Young and Mitchell Tenpenny.

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0: Zach Top advances one space to number 13, South of Sanity. And if you want to talk about a little bit of craziness, we've been exploring some of these wild deep-fried specialties at fair season.
1: Yeah, now we've heard of deep-fried soda and deep-fried beer. Mm-hmm. What in the world is that? How about deep-fried ramen noodles or a deep-fried pickle with a hot dog in the center? There's deep-fried PB&J with bananas. I'll tell you this. From what I've heard, Elvis would have liked that one.
0: Yeah, it would be his favorite. Well, yeah, Trisha Yearwood, she's more traditional with her fried food preferences. And there is one that she will not turn down.
1: What is your favorite Southern food vice? Fried what?
2: Fried chicken. I mean, my mother's fried chicken was brined overnight in salt water before you cook it the next day, because the salt, you ever had fried chicken that the skin's great and then you get to the chicken part and it's just bland? Mm. So the salt soaks into the meat, and so then the flavor's inside the chicken. So I do my chicken the way, and I don't fry chicken ever anymore, but I will have it if I'm somewhere, because I love that. I do love fried chicken. Mm. If it's offered, I'm going to have it.

What a voice. A classic from 30 years ago, How Do I Live? Trisha Yearwood here on Crook and Chase. Hey, stay with us for a new song from Kelsey Hart. And Megan Maroney is a doll, an American doll. We'll tell you all about it.

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2: Mitchell's only live and a local color radar weather for the overnight. We'll see showers and thunderstorms, increasing clouds, lows around 55 with southeast winds up to 30. Monday, we'll see showers and thunderstorms, cloudy skies, highs near 76 with southeast winds up to 40. Monday night, we'll see partly cloudy skies, lows around 50 with west winds up to 20. And Tuesday, sunny skies, highs near 69 with north winds up to 20. For weather information anytime, just go to the Central Electric weather page at KMIT.com or MitchellNow.com.
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0: used with Heartache Medication, his most recent number one, and the title of his album and tour.
1: There you go. Speaking of tours, John Party's opening act on that tour was Riley Green. Riley's now opening for Jason Aldean this year, so he is certainly on a roll, even advancing a spot on the chart this weekend to number 12 with his song, I Wish Grandpa's Never Died, which actually is a dedication to his own grandpa's.
0: I need to hear the best quality about each of them, because I was always a grandpa's girl in my family.
2: Let's see. My granddaddy Lyndon, the one that just passed away that pretty well inspired the song, was, I guess the one thing I could say about him was he was all, like, I never saw him in a bad mood in my entire life. Never. He's always just the happiest guy.
0: That's a great quality.
2: Yeah, and I mean, you take it for granted because you know somebody from when you're born, and just like, oh, but every time you go there, he was one of the most, like, interested guys in anything you had going on. Never missed a ball game of mine, my sisters, never, any grandkid. And my granddaddy Buford was one of the most creative guys I ever met. He was always writing poems, really witty, good with words. I think he would have been a good songwriter. And he was always coming up with these little sayings. And one of my favorite quotes of his was, he said, the best time to leave is when everyone sincerely wishes you would stay. And that got me out of a lot of late night parties I probably should have left a little earlier at, you know.
0: That's brilliant.
3: These girls you love never gave back diamond rings. I wish every porch had a swing.

0: 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We do have one more day on the calendar this year. We get an extra day's sleep. It's leap year. And that is our classic song presented by Best Fiends.
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0: 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And back on the countdown, Ingrid Andress advances one space to number 11. More Hearts Than Mine.

0: Ingrid Andress, More Hearts Than Mine, at number 11 on the Crook and Chase Countdown. Okay, next hour, drama on the American Idol set and why Luke Bryan may have popped a top. 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

0: George Burge and Luke Bryan up a spot to number 10 here on Crook and Chase with Ride, Ride, Ride. And one ride you will not find at the state fair is Luke Bryan on the chase or on the run, herding livestock. Now, much different from the pig races, Luke actually has his own livestock barn that can get out of hand at times, okay? You may want to look away. You may want to look away, yeah, for this story of Luke and his barnyard friends.
1: Anytime we have the opportunity to rescue an animal or help an animal out, I mean, we've done that. We have Brett's barn at our house, and gosh, my guys are out there building the fence this week. We have a new pony coming in.
2: Okay, that's the thing. This is your next thing. Yeah. You're going to have your own zoo.
1: Well, it's 6:15 this morning. We had a breach and some animals got out. So I've been herding animals this morning. And I'm sitting there drinking my coffee in my bathrobe. And a neighbor calls and says, hey, got some animals in the neighborhood. So literally, I take off running.
2: In your bathrobe?
1: I removed the bathrobe.
3: Okay. All right, so you didn't have anything on.
1: Yeah, I was naked.
3: Okay, all right.
2: He was just kidding.
3: I know.
2: I think. But just in case, Luke Bryan will not be appearing at the livestock barn at the fair.
0: Good. Well, John Morgan will be performing at several fairs this fall. He's up a space in our countdown to number 9. Here's Kid Myself.

0: Kid Myself. That is John Morgan at number 9. And that will bring us to our 90s at 9 feature hit. Since it is fair season, by the way, did you know Connecticut? Yeah, Connecticut is the one state that does not have a state fair. Rhode Island also depends on county fairs for their big festivities.
1: Well, they can come here to Tennessee.
0: Absolutely.
1: We welcome all of them.
0: Yes.
1: But here's what we're doing. We're going back in time to a particular county fair that John Michael Montgomery sang about back in 1995. Get ready for some fast talk. This is Sold, the Grundy County Auction Incident on Crook and Chase.

0: Carry on. Kenny Chesney up another space to land at number 8 on the Crook and Chase Countdown. Stay where you are for the behind-the-scenes juicy details of Carly Pierce's new video with Riley Green.
1: I touched his mustache with my lip, and I felt like I sinned.
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3: 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Number seven.

0: Race to number 7, I Knew It, I Knew You, Taylor Swift, just announced as one of the newest inductees into the Nashville Songwriters Hall of Fame. Did you know at age 36, she becomes the youngest inductee in the history of that organization?
1: She deserves to be there. All right, next on the countdown, Kane Brown, up at number 6 with Woman.

0: at number six with Woman. And talk about a woman. Playing the sultry woman opposite Riley Green in the video for the song If I Don't Leave, I'm Gonna Stay is Carly Pearce. As usual, Charlie Chase is on the case and uncovered the truth about this collaboration.
1: Loriana, I did some research and I found that Carly was sneaky in some ways about this collaboration, especially when it came to making a rather, shall we say, steamy video.
2: You didn't tell him there would be a video like this when you got him involved in recording, did you?
3: I didn't. I saved that because...
2: What a gift.
3: You know, yeah, I was like, he's like, wow, you didn't tell me we were doing this. I loved music videos growing up, and I feel like it's a bit of like a lost art, mm-hmm. just how cinematic they used to be.
2: Yeah.
3: And when we recorded this song, I was like, wow, this song, and I've always done, Ashley and I played the roles of the girls and Never Wanted to Be That Girl, but with the guys, you know, I'm not going to do this with Lee Bryce. He's married, and that would just be weird. It would be weird. So usually you have the characters being played by other people. It felt like a challenge for me to do something with the other artist. And I knew if he was willing to go there with me and we could, as the kids call it, full send, it would make a statement. And what girl wouldn't want to do that?
2: I know, but okay. Now, for those who haven't seen the video, mm-hmm. please watch and you'll understand why I'm asking this question. You guys came within, I'd say, an eighth of an inch of kissing.
3: Mm-hmm.
2: You never did lock lips.
3: No.
2: Ever.
3: I touched his mustache with my lip, and I felt like
2: what?
3: I sinned. I felt like I had hit something that I wasn't supposed to. I felt like I needed to repent. Yes.
0: Was there a shock or something?
3: No, I just was like, oh, my God. Like... I'm so sorry.
0: Listen, I admire your self-control. I would have just jumped on him.
3: Everybody says that.
0: Do they?
3: Yes, okay. Yes.
2: Well, but accidentally, nothing ever happened.
3: No, nothing ever happened. No, no.
2: Okay.
3: He kissed my hand, and I had to look away.

0: Carly Pearce and Riley Green having their moment. If I don't leave, I'm going to stay. That song is hot, or should I say steamy, and climbing the chart.
1: I still can't believe she missed the opportunity for a full-on kiss.
0: Well, the massage was there. Got in the way.
1: Well, we are about to break into the top five right after a short break here on Crook and Chicks.
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14: Mitchell's only live and local color radar weather. For the overnight, we'll see showers and thunderstorms, increase in clouds, lows around 55 with southeast winds up to 30. Monday, we'll see showers and thunderstorms.

0: cloudy skies, highs near 76, with southeast winds up to 40. Monday night, we'll see partly cloudy skies, lows around 50 with west winds up to 20. And Tuesday, sunny skies, highs near 69 with north winds up to 20. For weather information anytime, just go to the Central Electric weather page at KMIT.com or MitchellNow.com.
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0: around for the countdown. It's new. It's now, right here on Crook and Chase.
1: 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This is Flatland Cavalry and Never Coming Back.

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2: They are an Americana band from Lubbock, Texas, and just last year were inducted into the West Texas Hall of Fame there. For more than 10 years, the band has been tops on the Texas country music charts, now breaking through nationally. Yay for them. Six very talented guys known as Flatland Cavalry.
1: All right, another name familiar to fans is Bailey Zimmerman. That wild man is up a space to number 3. Here's Chevy Silverado.

0: Chevy Silverado number 3. That's Bailey Zimmerman. And we'll be right back after a short break.
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6: And now, back to two of country's biggest fans, Crook and Chase. 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

0: 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A gain of a space, Luke Combs to number two with Be By You.
1: And now an interesting situation at the top of the chart. Morgan Wallen replaces himself. Last week, number one with Don't We. This week, Morgan and Ella Langley make a one space move to claim the top spot with their first collab. I Can't Love You Anymore, Morgan's 23rd top hit,

0: I Can't Love You Anymore. Ella Langley, Morgan Wallen, new at number one here on Crook and Chase. Hey, next weekend, our special guests will include Blake Shelton, Dierks Bentley, and Corey Kent.
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0: And I'm Charlie Chase. Thank you for being with us. Have a great week, and we'll see you again next weekend right here for the Crook and Chase Countdown.
2: I'm Steve Harmon with Country Gold. We have my favorite part of the day, the Gold Nugget, brought to you by the Diamond Store on Mitchell Main Street, 3:40 p.m. every weekday on Real Country KMIT.